0: Hello, good morning. Just the name of that song. Welcome to In the Driver's Seat. It's Lainey in the driver's seat with you. That was Tracy Chapman, Thinking of You, and that kind of goes out to everyone who was involved. Not that they'll be able to hear this. Everyone that was involved in the Nepal-Tibet disaster flash flood thing. You know, you wake up to things like that and you go, oh, wow, I've got the privilege of getting on radio and what can I do just to, I don't know, say a prayer, give a shout out. Yeah, lump in the throat, really. No warning. How would that feel? Anyway, good morning. And, you know, just give yourself a moment to think about the people who may not ever get to listen to a radio show again. So we're very lucky and privileged to be here on a beautiful day in Byron Bay. Thanks to Jade and Jack for Recovery Radio. That is on the fourth Friday of every month and, you know, supporting people in recovery and on the big journey that that encompasses. I know I have a family member doing it, so I know exactly what the message is that and how important it is to spread it. So today on In the Driver's Seat, I know that Nikki did quite a bit of Dolly, but I'm also tributing the show to some of the songs that that Dolly did to get her in the driver's seat of her life, because Dolly wasn't always a superstar. And if you listen to Nikki's show, she played quite a few songs, but the Queen of Country is dead, and she was poetic and she was an inspiration for women. And you know, she with a definite rags to rhinestone. That's her little obituary in when I was looking for things about Dolly's life. Rags to rhinestones. And there's a quote that is said about Dolly that it takes a lot of money to look this cheap. So if you've ever watched any documentaries about her, she had an image and she portrayed that image until, you know, probably the day that she took her last breath. And, you know, I found this song called Powerful Women. And it was done as a collab between Dolly and Pitbull. And it was an ode to both of their mothers. And I just had to share it with you. If you don't know who Pitbull is, it's an American rapper. So let's listen to this based on Dolly Parton.
1: Well, hey.
0: And this is dedicated.

0: the girls that fight for equal pay, equal rights. Now, some of us are pit bulls, too. We appreciate the things you do. Thanks again for shining a light on the women that work from 9 to 5.
1: It's my pleasure. Dale.
2: Dale. Amazing. And all the women working 9 to 5 that have the luxury of having the radio on, word up, girls. We see you. We hear you. You're in the driver's seat. I'm Lainey. I'm just doing a little, I don't know, montage of a bit of Dolly. I've also got an interview with Tanya Field. I don't know if some people who listen to the show avidly, thank you to you, about a couple of months ago I did an interview with, I played at a gig, an All Abilities disco ball at Haven, which was an absolute success, and that's happening again. And I interview Tanya Field, the thought behind it, the CEO of the not-for-profit at the moment, and we hear about kind of what happened, what's happening in the NDIS. There's a bit of a cut in funding. Some of you may know this already. We have a bit of a chat about that, and also just talking about the next gig and what that entails. I will play that a little bit later. We've only got an hour together, so, you know, it's intimate and short and sweet and to the point. I'll read a little bit of Dolly's Rags to Rhinestones, Oh Bitch, Ooery. Dolly Rebecca Parton's story is one of rags to rhinestones, born in a log cabin on the banks of the Little Pigeon River in the Great Smoky Mountains of eastern Tennessee. She was the fourth of 12 children. Can you imagine? I mean, that's not written, but I'm just giving you a little breather to go, 12 children. Hey, if you're one of 12 children, amazing. Wow. Her Christian family was dirt poor but happy, and music played an important role in her life from an early age, first singing in the church congregation as a child and then appearing on local radio and television programs. At 13, Parton recorded the single Puppy Love on a small Louisiana label and appeared at the Grand Ole Opry, where she first met Johnny Cash. So she was on television. She was found by a guy called Porter Wagoner. And she was on his show. And then it was time to spread her wings. And she was contemplating, how do I make this man understand how much I appreciate everything, but that I have to go? I mean, I think if you've watched the Elton John, Elvis, all that, they, you know, all the musos that first, before they became ultra, ultra famous, had to start somewhere and let people know that it's time to go. So Parton continued writing songs through the 70s, 80s, 90s, 2000s, 2010s and 2020s. She released an incredible 49 solo studio albums, as well as several live albums, collaborative albums and soundtracks, and more than 200 singles. My goodness. So, you know, I mean, you can, if you put in new

So, yeah, I did shed a tear when I listened to those lyrics because they're real, you know. It's a society doesn't change its approach to caste, you know, C-A-S-T-E. You know, some of the poorest people we hear are the happiest kind of things. And, yeah, so I just thought I'd bring that to your attention. Also, the next songs, I'll read a little bit more because she did have a look. And look, I grew up, my sister was totally like batshit crazy over Dolly Parton in the 70s and 80s. So we had heaps of records of her and there were always songs and her movies, and the movies always filled our house. And this is a little bit more from her little obituary. Underestimated by critics for years, Parton was not taken seriously by an industry that could not get past her blonde bombshell image. Parton was aware of the prejudice from early in her career, this dumb blonde ain't nobody's fool image, she sang. Released in 66, she put a song out called Dumb Blonde. And she always brushed it off with typical Southern belle charm and good nature. In inverted commas, I'm not offended by all the dumb blonde jokes because I know I'm not dumb. And I also know I'm not blonde, she famously once joked in the 2019 documentary Here I Am. She also references her plastic surgery and artificial looks, but assures she is totally real inside. You know, I guess her image was also the part of her that made her stand out. And she stuck with that. And there's a good lesson in all of that, to be in the driver's seat of, you know, do what it takes to make you feel like you're contributing and are in the world, no matter what

outside people think of you. It's a great lesson for me. I have this thing where I give too much of a shit about what people think and not enough about how I just want to present myself in the world. So I've got to get in the driver's seat of that little thing. What else? She actually turned down, I don't know if you know this, but her song I Will Always Love You, Elvis loved it and he wanted to sing it, but they offered her to buy 50% into like the song. And she, in the time, basically said, no way. And that she said in a interview that broke her heart because she was recognized by not only a man, but a man in the industry, a big man like Elvis. But she stuck with her guns and said, no, I want to have the rights to this, not for the money, for the actual meaning of the song behind it. And then she jokes in another interview that she was really happy with her decision and now she's made enough money to buy back Graceland, in an irony. So there you go. So that's a little bit of Dolly. We've got a few little more of Dolly's because it's just a little RIP moment for me. Do have an interview coming up. Thank you for the texts out there for people who are enjoying the little Dolly thing. It's the beginning of the weekend, really, if you exist in a world of time and space, which is what we do because we need the 9 to 5s. I won't play it again, but it is a great song. And I will play you a little song from... not right now, but just towards the end. I don't know if... oh, no, I'll surprise you. But for now, this is a cover you all probably will know. I won't tell you what it's called because you'll know it straight away. But Dolly did a cover of someone else epic in the music world. Here we go.

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2: 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What's not to love?
3: Love that. Oh, how good was that song? It covered all lots of. It covered five things that I love in my music. Gospel, hello, that was just fabulous. Guitar riffs, gotta love those. Female vocalists, love those. Country, bit of country inspired, and a good cover version. So thanks, Dolly Parton, and thank you for tuning in to In the Driver's Seat. I'm Lainey. We've got another half an hour together. I'm going to play a couple more Dolly songs, but I am going to play an interview that I did with Tanya Field now, who is the founder of the Disco Ball and All Abilities Ball that was designed to create a space where people with all abilities can feel safe and dance. And for some people, I know from my experience with DJing at it, it's the first time that any of them had ever seen inside a club. You know, people with disabilities who have sensory issues got a chance to have a night out and be on the dance floor and cut loose in a safe environment. So we'll cross to Tanya and we'll have a little chat about this in the driver's seat, 99.9. You're with Lainey. Okay, welcome back to the show, Tanya Field extraordinaire. How you doing?
4: Thank you for having me. It's so good to be here with you again, Lainey.
3: Now, we did an All Abilities disco together. Well, you actually were the brains, the muscle, the organizer, the everything, the funder. You put an All Abilities disco ball on, your brainchild. Give the listeners a little snapshot of what happened.
4: Well, first of all, the disco ball was born organically through my relationship with one of the people that I support. That was feeling very isolated and feeling like she wanted to engage in something that was meaningful to her. And through some little, you know, back and forths, I had the idea about putting on a disco ball, to which she responded with such excitement that it was just completely inspiring and motivating for me to pull it together. So I thought, okay, let's put it on. And if it's received well in the community, then we'll look at how we can make this something that's going to be a regular occurrence.
3: How many people showed up? Because it was at Haven, which is a fabulous place for an All Abilities gig.
4: It was an incredible venue. It is an incredible venue for this kind of event. There was about 150 people. We didn't gauge the carers, so it was really hard to get an accurate number, but it was a really well-attended event. The energy and the atmosphere was fantastic, magical. So it was really well attended and it was really well received, and the feedback was unanimous, like, more please, why hasn't this happened sooner? Oh my God, this is fabulous. It really demonstrated how needed an event like this is in our community, and not just our community, I think in every community.
3: And I must say, as the DJ for the night, it was like the best to be able to see people who have never, ever danced on a disco floor, been into a club, you know, had the lights down like that and all the lasers were on, and, you know, it was all kind of good and it was done like well with, you know, no strobes and all the, like, there was care taken in the lighting. But to see their faces, the innocent faces of people who have never been to a disco before, it was heartwarming, absolutely heartwarming.
4: It was so heartwarming. I think, you know, I think everyone's heart was just overflowing with joy. Yeah. I have never been in an atmosphere where there are so many smiles and authentic smiles, because it's an alcohol and drug-free event. And it was just authentic, joy and connection. I've never experienced anything like it, and I think everyone in the room felt that magic as well. And the music, I have to say, was just bang on.
3: It was, wasn't it?
4: It was perfect. It was perfect.
3: Well, I got the brief. I got the brief. Disco.
4: You got the brief. Yeah. Yeah, it was fantastic. In every way, it was fantastic.
3: Now, it's inspired you to, and I thought this was going to be the end of you. I thought you were going to go and jump off a bridge at the end of it. You were so worn out.
4: Yeah, well, I think that I really thought about it afterwards, you know, and I had to really be firm in the why. You know, why is this event important? And I really got that answered. You know, people with disabilities, so many people with disabilities, suffer from isolation and really crave adult social spaces where they can meet friends, where they can meet partners, have these opportunities to celebrate, to be enjoyed, to feel like an adult. And that just sort of gave me the drive that I needed to, okay, I knew I didn't want to do it on my own. That's not sustainable. And I knew that it needed to be held by a community. And I knew that the community would need to see and feel what it was like in order for support to come. So I think everything needed to happen the way that it did. And now we have just formed this amazing committee of people, which I'm so grateful for, and everyone bringing their own unique skills and strengths. Yeah, just to hold, you know, the expansion that is going to unfold.
3: Where do you see this go? So you say going for funding. I know that, you didn't say going for funding. You said you building a committee. So a committee is going to need to find funding for this, and there's been some big things happening in the NDIS world. Do you want to speak to us about that?
4: Yeah, look, I think this is a really big thing. There's been a shockwave through the NDIS community for participants, for carers, families, support teams, because there's been a bill passed in Parliament where there's going to be massive cuts to the NDIS, and they're really hitting community participation. And as I said before, many people with disabilities suffer from feeling isolated and really crave these kinds of social connections. So maintaining these kinds of spaces for our people with disabilities is just so important now more than ever. We need to come together as a community and sanction these places.
3: And the NDIS have basically cut funding for bigger social events. Is that what you're saying?
4: No, it's for community participation. So it's really anything that involves them participating in the community. You know, anything social like the disco ball, but that's only one thing. Like it's the impact is much greater than that. You know, for some people, they'll get an instant cut of up to 50%. Again, events like this need to really be held by the community. The community needs to get behind our people with disability and show their support by participating in the event, giving people with disabilities a lift, you know, like becoming sort of part of their informal support system.
3: Do you know statistically how many people on NDIS in our region?
4: I actually don't, but I will find out for the next time that we chat. How many? But we have a very large population of people with disabilities in the region.
3: So the great thing is that this committee is a group of volunteers who believe in the cause, and we want to get behind it to find the necessary things that we need to keep these going. Your vision is that you want to see this being done four times a year, yes?
4: Quarterly at Haven, and then we will look at, you know, other opportunities to expand into, you know, our neighbouring areas and just see what sort of flows from there. But certainly for there to be a permanent, like Haven is such the perfect venue for people with disability. It has that amazing gallery space. So people with sensory issues that get overstimulated, that need to go and take a little bit of time out, they can do that in the most fabulous way. There's all those incredible interactive art spaces and sensory spaces in which they can go to. And then when they're ready, they can come back and engage into that fabulous disco space.
3: And interesting things that the what's needed is, you know, even you when you were talking to me about even something as you would think, is as simple as, oh yeah, we just hire portaloos. But you can't just hire portaloos for the disabled community. They have to be the bigger loos that
4: they've
3: are accessible.
4: They've got to be craned in. Yeah, it's not like just a little one on the back of a trailer. It's a very different sort of scenario. So we do, that is one thing that we do need to get an extra accessible toilet for Haven. So we did that last time and we'll do that again this time.
3: Yeah, and all these things like are the extras that the funding would go for that we're going to hopefully succeed in getting if NDIS feels that this isn't an appropriate thing to stop the isolation of the disabled community. So we are having another one. We are having another one.
4: So it's only 2 weeks away, less than 2 weeks away. So Wednesday, the 9th of September from 6 p.m. to 8:30 p.m. at Haven Gallery. Really looking forward to it. Really looking forward to seeing some familiar faces and new faces.
3: There are tickets on the door, but online you can go to thediscoball.com.au. They're really cheap, which is amazing at this stage.
4: When I was looking at how we're going to fund this, one thing I was really felt clear about was it can't come from the people with disabilities. So I've tried to keep the ticket costs low. So they're $20 for a ticket and carer is free. So when you jump on, if you're going to buy your tickets online at thediscoball.com.au, you just need to click with carer so that we can make sure that we, you know, we can cater for everybody. And there will be tickets available at the door until sold out. Last time, the majority of our ticket sales came on the night at the door. And I imagine it's going to be much the same this time.
3: There won't be food this time. So just so you know, if you are thinking of coming, and this is all ability. So able-bodied people can come and join in and just come in and join the fun. It's disco. So, you know, you'll be dancing to all the bangers and the house music-y stuff.
4: Look, I'm really glad you said that because it is all abilities and it's so important that, you know, no matter what ability you have, whether you're, you know, able-bodied or not able-bodied, you are welcome. It's so important that, you know, we join with our people with disabilities in this kind of celebration because, honestly, it's for everybody. Of course, it's an 18-plus event, but we had people from 18 to 80 dancing on the dance floor.
3: My favourite was there was a lady in a wheelchair who was a motorised wheelchair who was doing donuts to, I think the song was, Lady, hear me tonight. That was very cool. If people want to get involved in this and they feel like they've got the answer to some of the, if they just want to be part of the committee or know where we can maybe look for funding to keep these disco balls kind of happening, as I said, the expenses that you wouldn't think about, like the loos and the accessibility stuff that, and even transport's
4: a big one as well, because that's something going forward. You know, participants will lose funding for kilometres. Not everyone, but a lot of participants are going to be looking at a reduction in the kilometres that they can have, you know, for paid travel. They're going to see a reduction in the hours that they can participate in the community, like the disco ball. So that means that we really do need to provide as much as we can to make it really accessible, like a truly accessible event. And that means getting transport sponsored and getting, having support staff there. The fact that we provide carers for free, that's something that we've already focused on to make it more accessible. Of course, there's grants available, but there's also people in the community that already have resources and, you know, they might have somebody in their family or a friend with a disability, or they just feel really passionate about supporting the most vulnerable people in our community. And they've got resources that they can put forward to support this event. And we would be so grateful and really welcome that support. So if you're sitting there thinking, I would really like to give back to my community and I don't know how, this is one way that you can really get behind.
3: Where would they get in touch with you for that?
4: Thediscoball.com.au. Contact me through the subscribe there, or you can just Tanya@thediscoball.com.au. Tanya with a Y.
3: Or they can just contact me at Bay FM. What till the show's
4: contact
3: finished.
4: You.
5: 2 weeks' time, September the 9th, and it's on a Wednesday night. You'll be home by 9 if you live locally.
4: Home in bed by 9 with a full heart. If you don't mind, I just want to give a quick mention because there's something really fabulous happening at Torokina this Saturday. And that is they're launching an accessible beach project, Rotary Mullumbimby. So I just wanted to give them a little shout out because this is fabulous. It means that people with disabilities can wheel themselves down right to the water. They've got wheelchairs for hire, beach wheelchairs for free. You just need to go in there and scan the QR code and you can make your booking. And they've also got beach willy walkers. So you can willy walk your way down to the water as well. So I just wanted to give a shout out to that because that is just such a fabulous project that has been a couple of years in the making. So good on you, Rotary Mullumbimby. I just wanted to give them a shout out.
5: What's a willy walker?
4: A willy walker is like the little walking frames that are usually on wheels.
5: Oh, okay.
4: But the accessible beach ones have got the beach wheels on them. So they're like made for purpose.
5: Amazing. That is really cool. Very cool.
4: So that's on this Saturday. But if you are going to attend, they're asking to reach the RSVP so that they can, you know, put on the barbecue cater for you. But I'm sure it'll be fine.
5: All right. Remarkable. Thank you for the time. And hopefully we will see some listeners at the disco ball.
4: Yes. One more thing, Lainey. I wanted to give away a double pass to the disco ball. So if any of your listeners would like to attend, there's two
5: tickets
4: up for grabs. You can text
5: in. Okay, great. Text in. I'll be here till 11 and I can get your names and we can put you on the door. All right. Ace balls. Thanks, mate. See you soon.
4: Thanks so much, Lainey.
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5: Yes, you are, and you're on in the driver's seat, and you're with Lainey. Where better else to be? Little side note too, I'm on again tonight for Sisters of Spin. If you just enjoy the cut of my jib, I'll be on at 6 to 8 representing females music. So there won't be so much talking. There'll be tunes though, so stay locked. There's so much on though. The weather's getting better. People are kind of feeling the call of the wild to get out there. Tonight, if you didn't want to listen to me, there's something amazing going on at Currabell Hall. That's going to be the start of something at the end of the fourth Friday of every month, or the last Friday of every month, where there's theatre, comedy, music, and there's curry to start with, and then there's going to be entertainment. So very, very exciting, run by Dave Houston and Andy someone, don't know his actual surname, sorry, but just Andy. And they're hoping to make it an icon. And the Currabell Hall is just amazing, and it's run by a committee. So it all goes back into the hall, which looks incredible. Now, back on the dolly train, I remember watching a show that was very inspiring and I loved. And it was called The Best Little Whorehouse in Texas. I don't know if you've ever watched it. If you like musicals, it's a ripper. I mean, it actually spoke to that kind of era of time. Burt Reynolds, Dom DeLuise, funny. And so this was a song that was always cute. It's quite visual as well. So if you like the song and you want to see the film clip, It's called A Little Old Bitty Pissant Country Place and one of my faves. Here we go. Keep in mind, this was about a whorehouse in Texas. And she was the madam, and she was talking to her girls about what is and what isn't acceptable to be the whore.

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0: And every time you hear that bell, you better get here double quick and ask for pimps. Pimps are something you don't need to get your daily business done. Are you listening good? Keep them leeches and bloodsuckers off the back roads. I know how to use a gun, and nobody messes with my girls. And any questions you might have about the way I run this place, don't gripe and whine behind my back. 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

0: Yep, you kind of get it. That that was an indulgence of just, you know, having a show on the radio and being able to play what I want. Ah, so good. Anyway, it's a cute little musical if you like musicals. I know not everyone's into them, but, you know, old school stuff and a little bit of fun with Dolly. So that's kind of it. I will play as a little tribute. I also know at the Coorabell Hall on Wednesday, and I don't think this, I think this was just like, and not an accident, but just divine timing, is that there's a Rocky Horror showing next Wednesday night, I believe. If someone wants to text in 04 something something, God, we say the text line so many times. Yeah, if you want to text in and let me know if that is Wednesday, there's a showing of the Rocky Horror Show, 0437 341 119. But I think there's a showing of the Rocky Horror Show. And in, you know, in ode of Tim Curry also passing away this week, why don't we listen to this?
1: A flat tire and a wet night had brought Brad and Janet to a house that made both of them feel apprehensive and uneasy. But if they were to reach their destination that night, they would have to take advantage of whatever help was offered.
2: How do you do? I see you've met

All right. So, RIP, you two legends. And hello, all you legends. This is the business end of In the Driver's Seat. I'll be back next Friday with a live interview in studio. Hope you can join me. But if you haven't had quite enough of me, I will be on Sisters of Spin between 6 and 8. But before then, there is a plethora of amazing shows and amazing music. And if you've missed something or you want to listen back to any of the shows, you kind of know this by now, but you can go on to bayfm.org, go into the program guide, and you can hear any and all of what you've missed. They're all there. It's all there. So we'll go out today with a song by Buzu Baju called Night Over Manau. And the newsroom will be up next with Emma Setterfield-Smith. And I don't know. It must be a pre-record. They're not in here, but it's obviously going to be good because it always is. Great journalism. Keeping you up to date with what's going on in the Shire. All right. Well, wonderful. It's been amazing being here for you and with you, and I will see you next week or at 6 o'clock tonight.

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1: 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Wana Wana Jungma Mulliganu. Bugu Bear Araku Dugun. Bugu Bear.

0: Yes, good morning, Byron Bay. Good morning, Ballina. Good morning, Ocean Shores.
1: 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Good morning, Bangalore.
0: Good morning, people of the Byron Shire and environs. It's the Community Newsroom here on Bay FM, of course. Wonderful to be with you. I'm Roderick Chambers, and we're going to have a look at some of the things that have interested us in the newsroom during the week. We're going to have a bit of a look at what happens when your car falls into a pothole. How did it get there? What does it do? How does it get fixed? We talk to the main man at Byron Bay Shire Council, Chris Sorsby. He knows all about potholes, and very soon you will too. We're going to have a look at what's been happening here in our very own community centre. Here we had a wonderful new play that happened very, very recently, written by a Byron Bay local, and plenty of locals in it, all people that are really good actors and they've got agents. Isn't that fantastic? They've done very, very well. So we'll have a look at that. That's called Thrust Issues. It was on just very recently. And they're going to the Gold Coast. Woo, on tour. Going to have a look about what Dolly Parton's done for women. She's done a lot. She's done a lot over her lifetime. What a wonderful person she was. We talked to someone from the University of Otago about her role in the way that women have been represented in media, how she's taken a lead and inspired other people as well. We've also talked to Peter Garrett. He's been in Brisbane, I think it was. Oh no, there's a Brisbane. Conference coming up about the AUKUS deal. You might be interested in that. And we're going to finish off on our little piece with George Megalogenis. So stay with us here on Bay FM.

0: Yes, potholes. We all end up in them at some point around here. And what are they? How do they arrive? I asked Chris Sorsby, who's the manager of assets. Assets are the things that the council owns, I suppose, things that really help us fix things. He knows all about how the potholes start, where they are, what's happening with them. And so I asked him to give us a little bit of a rundown on potholes. And here he is right now.
1: No, nobody likes them. Council doesn't like them. The council laws don't like them. The ratepayers, the public, nobody likes a pothole. But the pothole itself is a symptom of an underlying problem with the pavement. And before a pothole forms, what's going on below the ground, below the bitumen, in the pavement itself, so the hard stuff that's under the ground that you don't often see, is that starting to fail. And once that gets, roads have a limited lifespan. They only last for so long, 20 to 30 years, depending on how well they were built and when they were built. And once water starts getting into that, like the pavement under the wearing surface, it starts to deteriorate. And heavy vehicles exacerbate that, rainfall exacerbates it, and then it breaks up, and then the wearing surface cracks and you get the pothole forms. So that's how they appear. It's more to do with what's happening underground than what's on the surface.
0: Right. So if you get cracks in the road, then that allows the water to go in, does it? And then that makes it start.
1: That's the start of it. So what council's preference is, from an asset management perspective, is preventative measures, and we will often do reseal. So you'll see council going around and we'll be putting an extra layer of bitumen over the top of a road that looks to be in pretty good condition. That's to create a waterproof seal over the top to prevent that water getting into the pavement underneath. And that's a relatively cheap intervention. So we can do that for about $10 a square metre, which is quite cheap compared to $150 to $250 a square metre to rebuild a complete piece of road, to rebuild the pavement and tear it all up. Once the potholes have started forming in a piece of road, we might have to do some heavy patching, which is literally tearing out that big section and rebuilding a section of the road. But if pothole maintenance is where we just go in and we use the jet patcher, so it's a truck, and we spray some material in there to cover that piece of road or cover that pothole to make it safe until we can come back and either rebuild it or deal with that with a heavy patch.
0: How long do patches usually last for? Like if you on a timeline and you're thinking, well, we've got, 3 months before this is a disaster again.
1: Look, it is weather dependent. So if we get a lot of rainfall, if we get a really nice long dry patch, a long dry spell, we don't have as many potholes. We try and prioritise when we go around and patch them. We don't want to be running all over the Shire in different locations, just filling in individual potholes. So we'll target a road, go and do all the patches and pothole filling on that one piece of road. And then we'll move on to the next one where there's, in a priority order. Unless there's something really large has occurred, which is causing a safety problem, then we'll go and fix that immediately. But we also have a whole program of capital works, and be they reseals, heavy patching programs and reconstructs, to prevent those potholes forming in the first place.
0: Using one of those appliances that have all the tar in them, and it's boiling up the tar, and often you see them in the early hours of the morning when it's not going to be, bad for traffic. Do you have one of those here in the shop?
1: Yeah, we use a jet patcher to go on.
0: That's what that is. Oh, okay, right.
1: Yes.
0: Okay. I didn't know it was called that. That's another thing that I've learned. That's good. And you put when you're using a jet patcher, you put something in underneath as well, some road based gravel or something.
1: So yeah, it sprays a material into the pothole and fills it reasonably quickly and efficiently. But that's a quick and generally a temporary fix until we can come along and fix the underlying problem, which is below the surface.
0: But those
1: heavy patches, or we may, there's a number of treatments we'll use on the road. They can be asphalt overlays. We did a lot of asphalt overlays in the town of Byron Bay, and the road surfaces are pretty good. That both gives a really good wearing surface, and it's a good driving experience, and it keeps the water out of the underlying pavement, and it preserves that piece of road for quite a long time. We'll do two-coat seals on the rural roads, again, to preserve that pavement underneath and keep the water out. Those treatments are a much better spend than fixing a pothole. The idea is to prevent the potholes forming in the first place.
0: Right, yeah. Is there problems around the Shire that are, you know, due to the particular area, the topography or the I don't know,

0: treatment is to get the best value for spend. It might be a reseal. If there's just some cracking in the pavement, that's a reseal. If you're starting to get edge breaks or deformation, so big, and it hasn't actually formed a pothole yet, so it hasn't broken up, but it's starting to deform, that means the pavement's starting to deteriorate underneath. That might be some heavy patching. We use some modelling to determine how we get best spend and plan our works to either reconstruct them, reseal them, heavy patch. The pothole fixing itself that's not associated that with that work is generally in response to, I guess, customer requests or community complaints. And after it's rained, we get a lot of those issues. People will call up council and say, we've got a problem here. Can you come and fix it?
1: Is it one of the most common complaints, potholes?
0: It's probably the what we get the most requests for, yes.
1: Yeah. Well, that makes sense because that seems to be something that people seem to be very knowledgeable about when it comes to talking about roads and things. They go, oh, there's that pothole down at the corner of da-da-da, you know. So that's the sort of thing that I've heard. So it doesn't surprise me now. Now, when they form, why do they seem to be always round?
0: They're actually formed by the vehicles. When a vehicle wheel hits the soft spot in the pavement, it bounces the material out with the suspension of the cars, and that's bouncing around. They're not always perfectly round, but it's to do with the vehicle suspension, the weight of the vehicles when they run over the soft spot on that pavement.
1: Yeah. And they seem to sort of magnetically draw you towards them. Is that my imagination, or does it do that?
0: I think that's your imagination.
1: Is it?
0: Right. Well, rather than you being drawn to them, they tend to form where the vehicle, where the wheels go, the cars, because that's what causes them. So if somebody else has driven over that, it's hit that bit of pavement, the pavement gets soft, they break up where people drive. So you're driving where everybody else does. That's where the wheel tracks are.
1: Now, in the past, we've had do-gooder people who tried to help you with your job and fill up potholes with concrete and stuff like that. But how does that make your job easier or harder? I'm assuming it's harder.
0: I would really request that people didn't do that. It's dangerous and they shouldn't be doing it. Two, concrete is a really inflexible material. So whilst we look at, we talk about flexible pavements, so a lot of roads actually have some give and movement in them. They're not hard like concrete. And when you mix those materials, it can actually cause greater problems by causing greater breakup and cracking around the edges of it. And then it's difficult to get out. We've got to go in and manually take that out. So I would request that nobody do that.
1: Yeah. I'm sure that's something you don't want done. What about the colour of the paving? Like it's always usually black, and that is something prone to heating up, and therefore I would imagine it would make things more liquid at times. Is there any investigation being done of making them, you know, white or something, which would then reflect or would that be bad for driving on the road?
0: It's bituminous emulsion is black. That's the nature of it. And asphaltic concrete is also black. That's the nature of it. You can build roads out of concrete, and that'll be white. But that's very, very expensive. And we tend to only use concrete in areas of high use, high impact, and where there's significant turning movements for heavy vehicles. Bayshore Drive roundabout is an example. We made that one out of concrete. We made other roundabouts out of concrete. Where there's heavy turning movements and you require the extra support and extra resistance to wear on there. Constructing every road out of concrete is not a cost-effective way to do it. It's just not required.
1: Yeah, actually, you mentioned the roundabouts, and I'm thinking, yeah, I don't recall ever hitting a pothole in a roundabout. So obviously that works well because you're saying that it's all been done in concrete, so that then, therefore, they don't fail quite very often, I presume.

0: Look, the I would suggest that most of the roundabouts we've built recently, whether they're made out of concrete or asphalt, are relatively new constructions, and they will have a lifespan of 30 to 40 years, sometimes longer in the case of a concrete roundabout. And because they're relatively new in their life cycle, that pavement hasn't begun to deteriorate.
1: I see.
0: Go on. That's unlike a road that, if you look at some of our rural roads that were built on old bullock tracks, and they might be, the original track might be 80 or 100 years old, and the pavement that was built on it might be 40 or 50 years old, and it's really starting to break up now. So it depends on the asset life cycle and how old it is. So most of the roundabouts are very new pieces of work.
1: We are in the Byron Shire here, which we get a lot of water, and that's something that is your enemy in many ways, the water on the roads. How much knowledge do you have from dealing with all these things, downpours and floods and goodness knows what else, that perhaps other shires in New South Wales or Queensland even are, getting advice from you about how to fix things?
0: We don't provide advice to other councils.
2: So they're on their own. Yeah.
0: Well, I wouldn't say they're on their own. They've probably got their own competent asset managers and engineering teams to manage their own assets and roads.
1: How are we going at the moment? What's the workload looking like for you?
0: We've got a capital plan for the roads that we've got to deliver. We've got our budget and operational plan. They're published up on our website, so we're progressing through those. We go through design phases in terms of our project initiation. So we look at the work we've got to do, plan it out, plan to deliver it, engage with our community, tell them what we're doing on their roads and when we're going to do it. It's all going well.
1: And look, we did a story recently on the signage for roadwork, and the New South Wales government did change something there. Is that something that you're enacting now about taking away the signs, on weekends and so forth when there actually isn't work going on?
0: We will comply with the Transport for New South Wales directions on the roadwork signage.
3: Yeah, the Manager for Asset Services there, Mark Scoresby from the Byron Shire Council, speaking with me there for a deep dive into potholes.
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3: And you're listening to the Community Newsroom here on Bay FM. I'm Roderick Chambers. And look, we had someone go out and visit the site. I think the public inquiry is going to be on the AUKUS submarine agreement. And this was Dr. John Jiggins. He's been out and he's spoken to Peter Garrett. Now, the public inquiry into the AUKUS submarine agreement had held its hearing last Tuesday, August 25, and it was led by the lead commissioner, former Environment Minister Peter Garrett. Assisting Peter Garrett was other commissioners, retired Admiral Chris Barry, a former chief of the Australian Defence Force, and a number of other of luminaries as well. The inquiry has held hearings in capitals throughout all of the mainland states. I guess Tasmania hasn't quite made it there yet. The inquiry's public consultation period ends in the Australian capital, Canberra, with a final hearing that's going to run over 2 days. The commissioners then retire to prepare their report. The end of the inquiry into the Brisbane hearing, Bay FM's Queensland correspondent Dr. John Jiggins spoke with the inquiry lead commissioner Peter Garrett about the massive cost to Australia of AUKUS. And I think I've got him right there.
5: AUKUS had its beginnings as a future submarine project, which was a tender sent to Japan, Germany and France to supply 12 submarines for $20 billion for Australia, with delivery to start in 2024. How did this incredible blowout in funding come about from $20 billion to $370 billion?
6: Well, that's one of the questions that this inquiry is seeking to examine, which is why we are actually having an AUKUS public inquiry, because we still don't really know what rationale was behind the change in policy by the Australian government, nor why former Prime Minister Morrison essentially decided almost overnight and with very little discussion, even amongst his own peers, about this decision. And ever since that period of time, given that there was no parliamentary debate of any significance, there was no white paper produced around AUKUS, we haven't had any serious deep analysis, cost-benefit analysis or the like, we still, as Australian people, are trying to work out the answer to that question, which is why we've gone out on the road and started to hold gatherings for AUKUS.
5: The public inquiry into AUKUS was launched by the Australian Peace and Security Forum in June this year. They appointed five commissioners and selected you as lead commissioner. Tell us about the Australian Peace and Security Forum. Who are they?
6: They're a collection of former military, foreign affairs and government, Indigenous and other Australians who believe that peace and security essentially need to be considered in the one breath. I think that they had serious apprehensions about the way in which the AUKUS announcement was made and the deficit of public information about it, and approached commissioners, potential commissioners, including myself, to see whether we'd be prepared to conduct an open and public inquiry around AUKUS. And on that basis, we said yes. They auspice the work that we do. It's publicly funded. It's transparent. The submissions are online for people, and everybody's welcome. By the way, everyone pro and anti-AUKUS is welcome at these hearings. So it's been fantastic to have them supporting this inquiry as a secretariat. And as you say, John, we've had a series of hearings around the country, which have just been amazing. I mean, the breadth of views that we've heard from people, although there are some common themes that emerge and some very great concerns about AUKUS, but also just the fact that people have an opportunity both to learn and to listen and express themselves. That's what democracy is all about, and I'm glad we were able to do it.
5: AUKUS has been heavily condemned. Former Prime Minister Paul Keating called it the worst deal ever. Former Senator and Submariner Rex Patrick has said the deal will bankrupt the Navy. The bill is an eye-watering $370 billion. What effect will this spending have on the rest of our defence budget?
6: Well, again, it's a good question which we are exploring in these hearings, and we have heard from former defence personnel who have made the same observation, that it seems as though the procurement needs that defence has in front of them may be and can be usurped by the amount of money that AUKUS takes. Your $370 billion, which is about $30 million a day for eight submarines, of which three are second-hand, is the figure that we've had from the government by way of a public projection. But it doesn't include the likelihood of cost overruns, which are inevitable, and it doesn't, even more importantly, include any amount allocated to build a high-level radioactive waste disposal facility somewhere in the country from the ground up, something no other country has ever done, in order to store the radioactive waste that comes from the nuclear-powered submarines. So it seems to us that the cost is definitely north of $500 million, which is a half... $500 billion, which is, a half $1 trillion or more. And that represents a really serious and significant expenditure on Australia's behalf, for which there's been no compelling rationale provided to this point.
5: It isn't just the defence budget it'll take money from. It'll take money from the whole economy.
6: It could well do. It depends very much on the health of the economy itself, but even at the moment, with people facing big cost of living pressures, where social security programs are under stress, where the need on things like education is great, Indigenous health. I mean, I could rattle off a whole number of super important things where governments are inclined to say, well, we can't quite afford that. If you're going to start spending this amount of money that AUKUS is calling on, then there's an inevitability about other programs not being as well resourced in the future.
7: Is there anything else you'd like to add to that?
6: Look, I think it's been a really good, credible public inquiry process, and it's been a tremendous opportunity for me to participate as lead commissioner. I hope that people jump onto the AUKUS public inquiry website and have a look at what we've done and have a look at what people have put in, certainly by way of their submissions. And look, you're right, we've had submissions from former Australian prime ministers and foreign ministers. We've had submissions from unions. We've had submissions from peace groups, for environmentalists, but we've had submissions from families and working people and, just Australians who really wanted to know more about or have had a look at it and don't have got a lot of questions about what they've seen. So I really encourage people to key into what this is about. Underneath the decision to spend all this money on submarines, nuclear-powered submarines, I'm starting to believe is a deeper and more important question, and that is the extent to which Australia and Australians and our leaders and the population are willing to stand up for our sovereignty as a nation. And I'm talking about post-colonial sovereignty in the face of a deal which locks us very much into the defence strategies of another nation. And that's a threshold moment for this country, because historically we've sought to position ourselves as having a powerful and large benefactor or friend. It was the British Empire to begin with, and then the American Empire. Now we need to consider how we stand on our own two feet, build our own national interests, our relationships with countries in our region, and don't do it necessarily by seeing ourselves as a stationing post for the defence ambitions of another country.
3: Yeah, Peter Garrett there, the former Environment Minister, a Midnight Oil frontman, of course, and he's a lead commissioner for the AUKUS Submarine Inquiry, and speaking there with our very own roving reporter, Dr. John Jiggins. Good thing John was there to just pick Peter Garrett up there on one of his stats there to make sure he had the right number of dollars that were being spent. That's something that just happened here in Brisbane. That was the Brisbane one, and they're now going to go to Canberra, the nation's capital, and then there will be a report after that. So we've got more for you coming up here on the Community Newsroom.
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3: Now, in the wonderful community centre that we have here, that we are part of here at Bay FM, there's a lovely theatre sort of almost below us, really. And I just did notice that they were having a production down there the other day, and it was called Thrust Issues. I spoke to the writer and director, Joshua Sass. Now, he's part of the Darling Theatre Company. And, of course, the Byron Theatre hosted the event, which went for the weekend. And it's about a book club who, gets a bit steamy for a while, this book club. You know, I don't know whether you've been in book clubs before, but they tend to be do you actually get to talk about the book all that much? You know, that's something that happens a lot of these book clubs. And apparently around Byron, there are a lot of book clubs around. A lot of people are getting involved. And I suppose, you know, it's good that we had the Byron Writers Festival here, because, it'll help for a lot of book club people to see what some of the new books are that are coming out. Anyway, I spoke to Joshua Sass, and the play is called Thrust Issues, and it's going to be moving on to the Gold Coast and various other places around, but was on here just very recently at Byron Bay.
9: So
1: So, welcome to Bay FM, Josh Sass.
9: Joshua Sass.
1: Joshua Sass.
9: Oh, yeah.
1: Joshua Sass. I just happened to notice that you're doing a play downstairs in the community theatre here.
9: I know, we're neighbours.
1: Yeah, so it's very, very good that you're here. And it's a comedy. It's about, people being lonely and their relationships, I understand. Tell us a bit about it.
9: Well, didn't John Lennon say we're all lonely? Yes, it's about a ladies' book club who start reading fairy fantasy, which is a genre that's sort of taking over the world. The quality of the genre I won't speak to, but I think it's very funny in a farcical way to sort of send up. I just thought it was a nice analogy for the voices that we all have in our head and don't vocalise when we're with people in social situations, and I've tried to vocalise them.
1: Right. And it's called Thrust Issues.
9: Thrust Issues, yes.
1: I thought it was going to be something about, air crash investigations or something like that. But it's a lot of humour in the character and interaction and...
9: Yes, it's about a sort of a misfit group of people who have their what would be a sort of boring book club, and it turns into this completely balmy, farcical fairy adventure. And I've used one of... Shakespeare's methods by sort of having fairies come and make commentary of what they're seeing. So it sort of breaks the walls down.
1: Coming from the bottom of the garden.
9: Yes, right? Exactly. Yes. A few trapdoors here and there.
1: That's
9: right. A bit of smoke and mist and things like that.
1: Yes, look, book clubs are never... Nobody ever reads the book, do they?
9: I've learned that, yes. That seems to be sort of the lone wolf. But they are also the new vogue. There are book clubs everywhere. I think in Byron I've counted there was something like 26 book clubs.
1: Well, I hope so. We just had a very important festival here.
9: Yes.
1: The Byron Writers Festival, so we should hope we'd have some decent books around the
9: Quite
1: place.
9: Quite right.
1: Yeah, yeah. And so is this the first time you've produced a show? And did you write it? You wrote it, did you?
9: Yes, you wrote written it. Yeah, no, first time. Look, I've written a couple of screenplays, but I've never sort of tackled a play. And I really wanted to do it because there are some really talented actors in this area, and the way that we're doing the Darling Theatre Company is that we have classes, and so through those classes, the 8-week courses that we have, anyone that completes that 8-week course is then eligible to audition for us, and that way we know who we're working with, we can see their talents, and I can write to their strengths. And so it's not just trying to showcase the actors in the area, but it's actually trying to make sure that their talents are used to the best ability. And it seems to be working. As a consequence, about half of my students now have agents, which is, I think, wonderful, which is the whole point. And then they don't, the goal is not that they keep coming back to class. I mean, obviously, it's always welcome that people keep stretching their muscles. But the idea is that then they go and work.
1: So have these actors, have they actually inspired you in your writing, in some of the characters?
9: Absolutely. Yeah, okay. I've tried to write it tailored to them and their strength and the way, because as we teach, we get to know them, and we have hundreds of hours working together, so I get to know who they are and where they've come from. And I think as any director or producer used to do would be to typecast in a way, because then the actors are having to act less and be more, and you play to your strengths. And I think that's vital, and especially for actors that haven't cut their teeth yet. That's a really a nice ease into the profession, especially then working with a director who they already know and already trust.
1: And mainly people from Byron, or...?
9: Yeah, mainly people from Byron. I mean, they're from all over. But, the wonderful thing is so many people come from around the world to Byron, so it's a really lovely, eclectic mix.
1: Yes, you never know who you're going to run into, do you?
9: Yeah, it's terrifying.
1: Yes, well, it could be a Kardashian or something. Who knows?
9: Well, there are none of those in the play.
1: None of those in the play? Oh, well...
9: Maybe next season. I'll make it.
1: And look, you opened last night. Did everything go well?
9: Absolutely brilliant. We had a full house. So, I mean, extraordinary to open to 250 people in a full Byron theatre. It's absolutely beautiful. And
1: it's a lovely theatre too,
9: isn't
1: it? We're
9: full again tonight.
1: Yeah, are you?
9: Yeah. Right, so it's fantastic. Brilliant. So tomorrow's our last show. So that's 1 p.m. on Saturday. Book your tickets quick. But it's wonderful. And the Byron Theatre is absolutely such a fantastic space. And to have it full like that...
1: Mm.
9: It's just wonderful.
1: Well, it gives you something, doesn't it? As a performer, you feel the theatre and the vibe just
9: totally
1: gives you more energy.
9: Look, I think the thing coming out of COVID is that people have a relationship with their television, you know, and their sofa, and their remote,
1: and
9: sort
1: computer,
9: of glued into the hand. But I think it's the theatre is symbiotic. You know, you're working together, and that energy transference. When you walk out of the theatre, you're electrified, and you know, it's a conversation piece, which doesn't happen so much anymore. Maybe if you see, you know, Quentin Tarantino movies and things like that. But I mean, you have an energy transference that's so important for the human relationship, I think, especially in a community that's as close as this.
1: And so this is the first time you've performed it. Are you looking at taking it on the road or going somewhere else? Where are you going to go?
9: Absolutely. Look, we just wanted to do a test and see how things go and see how the Byron audience received it. And then we're already in talks to move it to the Gold Coast and then potentially Brisbane, and then we'll see how it goes. We've been offered
1: Broadway,
9: West
1: End,
9: New York's Common. We'll throw some jazz hands in there for good measure.
1: Maybe Cleveland.
9: Yes, Ohio. No, it's been wonderful. And it's just been so nice to see the reception to it. You know, and look, it's a raucous fun. I've written it for people who usually don't go to the theatre, and so that's the demographic I've gone for.
1: Yeah, well, look, you know, I'm sure we'll change that demographic, won't we? Because going to be getting people enthused about coming to theatre and realising that it's not just about sitting on your couch and watching some old YouTube crap or something.
9: Well, and I think also the quality has gone down since COVID because they've been trying to churn out so much. And people are, I think, much better critics because they watch much more content. And as a consequence of that, you know, you want better and better and better. And I don't really think that the worldwide media has supplied that quality incrementally to match the experience of the audience. And I think coming back to theatre is a really good transition for that.
1: Yes, well, I mean, people like us in radio, people are saying the theatre's dying, you know, the audiences are getting older, and as they say in radio, the listeners are getting older, no one's got a radio anymore. But, look, you know, we've been going for years and years and years. I mean, they predicted the end of theatre, I think, in the 16th century, didn't they, the first time, maybe?
9: Yeah.
1: Something like that. They said, look, you know, the king doesn't like your theatre company anymore. It's going, you know. So,
9: well, Freddie Mercury said video killed the radio star too.
1: Well, so that's true. Yeah, that's right. Yeah, I'm still here.
9: Yeah, exactly.
1: So
9: Just.
1: No, so no, we're all hanging on. But, I mean, I think it renews itself, doesn't it? I mean, people can say, oh, look, it's going downhill, but then...
9: I think
1: it's an uphill.
9: For as long as theatre producers and directors and practitioners are gearing it towards an audience knowing full well that they're used to TV and they're used to film and they're used to the type of TV we're making where the soundtracks are extraordinary and the props and the costumes and the scenery and the drone footage is so amazing and over the top and wonderful that they're expecting a lot. And I think what I've tried to do writing it is you've got to write for an audience that have that sensory overload. And if you don't do that, I think my big fear, even as an audience member myself, is that I don't want to look at my watch and I don't want to get an uncomfy seat and I don't want to think about my back being sore. And the way to do that is to not distract them, but to completely enrapture them so they don't even have time to think about it. And that, I think, going back to Shakespeare's time, that was the point, was that theatre is supposed to take you away from the fact that your wife is unwell or that your job is hard or that your body hurts, you know, if a cabbage gets thrown at you, you know, all the better. It means you've got to work a little bit harder.
1: I mean, the things that I've noticed going from perhaps the period of the British drawing room comedy and what we're seeing more modern comedies is that you have much shorter scenes.
9: Yeah.
1: And so you're flipping from that to that to that because people have the shorter attention span, don't they?
9: Yeah, absolutely. And I mean, look, I really like the sort of the old studio stuff from that Britain was doing in the 90s. You have Fawlty Towers and Monty Python and Bottom and The Vicar of Dibley and, you know, that sort of stuff. And you really... You didn't have to spoon-feed the audience. You gave it to them and you let it sit and you let the joke land. And I think if you treat an audience with respect, then that symbiotic relationship then can form and you build trust with one another. But you've got to leave a bit of space. And I think if you change scenes too quick, the audience don't get enough time to develop a relationship with the characters.
1: Yes. All right, Joshua Sass, you've got to get downstairs and get ready for this evening's performance.
9: My makeup's dripping from my face.
1: I should let you go. Is there a website that we go to look at all your stuff?
9: You can go to the Byron Theatre website or you can go to www.thedarlingtheatrecompany.com.
1: All right, lovely. Thank you very much for being on
9: the
1: show
9: much.
1: With us.
3: Yep, that was Joshua Sass, and you're listening to the Community Newsroom. Oh, and of course, sorry, I should say he was from the Darling Theatre Company, and as you heard, he's moving on with his talented troupe of performers up the coast a bit to the Gold Coast, and who knows where from there on. You know, obviously this is going to go further and further. But I did see the play, and it was an excellent play. Everybody enjoyed it. Full houses each time. Very funny. Bit bawdy, a bit sassy, but the audience really loved that sort of stuff. It was really good. So anyway, we're going to move on. We're going to talk a little bit about Dolly Parton, but of course you're listening to Bay FM.
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3: Now, we all know that the wonderful, beautiful Dolly Parton died just a couple of days ago. She was 80 years old. People are mourning her around the world. She's being remembered for, of course, her songwriting, but also her acting. But she did a lot of charity work, and she was a great philanthropist as well. And The Wire's Thomas Cooters asked Dr. Rosemary Overall from the University of Otago in New Zealand how she would describe the life and career of Dolly Parton.

0: mean, it's maybe a corny thing to say, but I would say it's complicated. She's obviously a formidable country and Western music star, but also an amazing actress who's nominated for Academy Awards, owner and of a theme park, a philanthropist, all these amazing things that people have been saying in the obits just in the last 24 hours. I guess my angle on her comes from a gender studies perspective, which is my own research, which is thinking about her figurality, her position as a dolly, a doll, a made-up woman who played with the idea of feminine sexuality in an interesting way, and also at a time when perhaps that wasn't so much the norm.
1: How would you describe the influence of Dolly Parton's music?
0: I would say it's hugely influential, and this is an interesting part of who she was, because she starts off as a country star and has all the sort of trappings of a typical country career, debut at Grand Ole Opry. She's in Nashville. She's got the great backwoods so-called story, growing up in poverty in a cabin, learning to sing gospel music, etc. But she manages to transcend that position through her ability with artifice. So I talk in the article I wrote for The Conversation about artifice in terms of her body, like she was constantly adding synthetic and artificial elements to her body. But in her music as well, she moves from a country star to someone who moves across into the mainstream, partly through the sampling and use of her work as kind of an artificial product. So you can think of how Islands in the Stream, classic hit of hers, becomes a highly sampled song in hip hop or something like that. Or the way Jolene functions as a sort of sincere country song when it's first released in the mid 70s, but then kind of gets reworked in a camp or disco form through the 90s and 2000s. And then, of course, we have her duetting with Miley when Miley's launching her kind of more serious country career in the mid-2000s.
1: How influential was she with her charity work? An example would be advocating for the LGBTQIA community and for vaccinations.
0: Oh, yeah. I mean, this is another interesting part about Dolly Parton is she doesn't fit the sort of stereotype of country music as always being conservative and right-wing. Although she had elements of her which could be read as conservative, so she was in a monogamous heterosexual relationship for much of her life. She grew up in the church, though she later said she was non-religious. She became an icon of the LGBTQ community, partly, I do think, because of her camp appeal, that artifice and emphasis on an over-excessive form of femininity fits in well with kind of camp characteristics and appeal. But she actually actively did court that audience and shouted them out and was very happy to include them in her crowds, which potentially, especially say in the 80s and 90s, goes against the more potentially homophobic elements of maybe mainstream country music in the States. But also her charity work was broad around things like literacy and the power of education to help people, empower them and, you know more about the world and become potentially more, like have those opportunities potentially she didn't have as a young person. It's interesting that Trump is now trying to leverage her death to sort of support his conservative values, but the netizens, the Twitter sphere and, you know, her grassroots fans are sort of pushing against that and reminding us that she was actually anti-Trump in some ways. Going back to the COVID vaccine, she was one of many celebrities, but again, perhaps unusual within the fact that she was a country music star in her avowed commitment to the vaccine and everyone getting their COVID shot at a time when he was suggesting that bleach would fix COVID and that was all a scam and fake news.
1: I just wanted to go back. You were talking about one of her other projects, which was the Imagination Library. Mm-hmm. Do you think this initiative helped in improving children's literacy, and what kind of an impact did it bring on children?
0: I don't have, you know, obvious evidence, empirical proof that it had an impact, but I would say it absolutely had an impact. working in education myself, I know that literacy is one of the key factors in helping children gain a position in the world which is empowering, in the sense that if one is literate and can read properly and communicate properly, they're going to have more status within the world and an ability to argue and push back against hegemonic norms, whether that's Trumpism, heteronormativity, or normative ideas around femininity and sexuality, or even normative ideas around country music, right? So she was also experimental within her country genre. She did, within the genre, did bluegrass and things like that, but was happy to sort of have her work move over into other genres. But yeah, I would say that the fact that she focused her charity on something which was about empowering people through education says something about her wish to sort of give back and help people who are potentially less advantaged in terms of where they live, in terms of access to schooling and education as well. If you consider America as an example, where certainly some states and some portions of states are heavily underprivileged in terms of funding for public education.
1: What do you think Dolly Parton's lasting legacy will be?
0: Well, I think her legacy will work in a concrete or material form. Dollywood, the place, and I'm sure there will be actual, you know, monuments made to her and things like this. But I think there's an immaterial legacy which is more important, which is obviously the young people she's impacted through the philanthropy, such as the Literacy Project and Imagination Library. But her songs will live on. I mean, these are massive hits. Again, that first album, Hello, I'm Dolly, she wrote most of the songs on it, and she'd actually, before she debuted her own career, she'd written songs for other hit songs for other artists, and of course, most famously, the Whitney Houston "I Will Always Love You." But I think her songs will live on not only by her original versions, but through remixes and cover versions and tributes. And of course, she is literally iconic in her look and style, which I'm sure will sort of also carry on as well. Her image will continue to circulate. Yet we have to think films like 9 to 5 and Steel Magnolias are still sort of classics and widely watched in a sort of nostalgic way as well. So, yeah, I think her legacy will absolutely live on.
2: I think so too. And that's Dr. Rosemary Overall from the University of Otago in New Zealand. And she was speaking there to The Wire's Thomas Kutis.
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2: Well, what you're going to get next from the community newsroom is a bit more about George Meglia-Genis's book, Three Shocks. And this was at the Byron Writers Festival. I did get quite an extended interview with him. So this is a little bit more of it right now. If I can just bring that up. Here he comes now, George.
4: In the first 18 months is really about making hard decisions. And then the last 12 to 18 months is about setting up your re-election. So do the hard stuff early, hope it pays off, and then start giving some cash back to people who've annoyed.
5: Yes. just getting a bit back to the prime ministers that you interviewed over that long, long period, what do you think, you know, how do they, when they appear in the media to the average person as this sort of a person, like, you know, Scott Morrison was the daggy dad persona, when you spoke to them, who struck you as being like what you saw as what you got?
4: Yeah, I'm a bit of an insider's advantage, having known them over and above their media profile. If you were sort of watching, however you receive your information today, and you're watching any of the most recent lot from Rudd through to Albanese, you'd only really be forming impressions on the fly. So they are, you know, a couple of grabs, a clip. You wouldn't have had that sort of level of almost visceral engagement that you used to have in the past. So Malcolm Fraser was in everyone's head during the 70s. He and Gough Whitlam, you know, that big argument over in a sense the future of the Constitution in 75 during the supply crisis. Hawke ran a very, very long public conversation. Most of it was about him, but yeah, he did run a long public conversation with the electorate. Firstly, as ACTU president in the 70s and then as prime minister in the 80s, and you had Keating in your ear every day as treasurer about the needing to reform the economy. John Howard was the same. But then they're all operating in a media environment where the first call for your information is your newspaper in the morning, then the morning radio cycle through the day, then to the 6 o'clock news at night, and then which a lot of people are watching, and then you pick up your paper the next day. Now, that in that media cycle, you could impart a lot of information, even to the most casual observer of politics. The information economy we're operating in now, and remember the weapon of mass destruction, the iPhone, enters the global marketplace in 2008, just as Rudd is sort of settling into his job as prime minister. And we thought in those days that Rudd was made for the digital age because he was sort of everywhere all the time and he never needed to take a nanosecond off because he was always on his phone. He's either tweeting you his tips on the Melbourne Cup or he's just giving you a link to his speech to the UN General Assembly, right? Like he was that guy and you thought he was made for this era, you know, cover the field or, you know, daggy dad and sort of academic-y and then just jovial this jovial that hug a koala or shake the hand of a US president. So that seemed to be okay, but of course all you're getting then is just these flashy impressions of this person sort of darting across, and he's not actually in a position in this, especially in Rudd's case, where he can hold your attention for long. In fact, he did hold our attention during the GFC. He did a really good job, much like Morrison with the coronavirus, and in fact, pretty much all the premiers and chief ministers. But in between times, you know, the day-to-day where in the past you could hold a topic for weeks and months, you know, you could talk about the float of the dollar or the removal of tariff barriers or deregulation of the financial system, or you could have big run-ups to the budget and then talk about the budgets for a week afterwards. We're not in that world anymore. So you do just form impressions. Now, the politicians, once the PMs especially, once they've finished in that job, and in a sense, they got a lot of time to reflect, a lot of spare time. That's usually the best time for me as sort of an author to go and meet them, sit down with them properly, and have a long conversation. And they don't have to worry about the next, you know, the next news cycle. And they tend to be, you know, not a partisan. I sit on the fence as a journo and as an author. They tend to park some of the politics as well because they, you know, all of them, I'd say all of them, you know, love their country, love our country, and would still like to think that most days they turned up to work trying to do the right thing. And yeah, think about individual impressions. Scott Morrison can talk. And he can talk for a long time. In fact, he's one of these guys that he will still try and, you know, wait out your questions to make sure that you know that he's answered every one of your questions and you've run dry. I mean, I can talk too. So I think it meant that each of us was sort of frozen in the interview for longer than either of us probably wanted to. Tony Abbott is he likes to have things written down and he likes to write. And he's less comfortable in the free-forming interview than Scott Morrison is. And certainly Malcolm Turnbull likes to talk. But Malcolm Turnbull also likes to socialise, so he might have a lunch with you before you sit down for your interview. And Turnbull's sort of closer in that sort of side of him, in that sort of, chummy side of him. He's more like Hawke, I think, than people might be aware, but he doesn't quite have, as I mentioned earlier, Malcolm doesn't have as much of a political... there isn't a political machine or a beast in him in the same way that some of the more successful prime ministers of the last 30 or 40 years have had.
5: Yeah, it was almost as if he'd knocked over law, he'd locked over business and publishing, and now let's see what I can do with a prime ministership. Like it was another tick on some of the things he'd like to achieve in his life.
4: Possibly, but I also think his issue more fundamentally was the bargain he had to strike with the Conservatives in the Liberal Party to roll Abbott made it very difficult for him to run the country in his own image.
2: I might have to leave George there until another day. He's got a bit more to say, of course, and that's about all we've got for you here on the Community Newsroom. Look, we're going to be back again next week, of course. It's been wonderful being with you here on Bundjalung Country. I've enjoyed it. I hope you have too. We've got plenty more coming up. And we're going to be back again next week. Of course, World Music is coming up with Phil Hurst and his able assistant, Michael McGee. And then following that, Lusophonia, all things Portuguese, but in English. English, Portuguese, you know, you've got the lot there with Lusophonia, haven't you? And you've got the wonderful culture of Portuguese people, absolutely wonderful. So we've got that coming up. And, of course, we're going to have the news very, very soon too.
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7: Karen Crick with Northern Rivers News for Friday, the 28th of August. Richmond Police District released a geo alert yesterday appealing for assistance to find 33-year-old Bradley Rowling. He was last seen in Broadwater on Saturday, the 22nd of August. He is of Caucasian appearance, 170 centimetres tall, medium build with short brown hair. An image of the missing man can also be seen on police social media. He is believed to be driving a black Ford Escape with New South Wales registration BLP49X. If you see Bradley, please call 000 or Crime Stoppers on 1-800-333-000. The family of missing Lismore woman Stephanie Caudry has renewed its public appeal as police continue their search. Stephanie was last seen leaving accommodation on River Street in Ballina at about 5 a.m. on Wednesday the 5th of August, and her vehicle was later seen heading through Nimbin towards Newton Drive. Her unlocked car was found at Mount Nardi at about 12:30 p.m. with her handbag, wallet and keys left inside. She is described as about 165 centimetres tall, of medium build with light brown hair, and was last known to be wearing a dark jumper or hoodie, tights and white sneakers. Anyone with dash cam or CCTV from Ballina, Lismore, Nimbin or Mount Nardi between 5 a.m. and 12:30 p.m. that day is urged to check their footage. Immediate sightings should be reported to 000, while other information can be passed to Crime Stoppers on 1-800-333-000. A man and woman have been charged after an alleged machete attack in Ballina. Police allege 25-year-old Akiam Dennis Cook and 23-year-old Tani Lois Daly approached a 22-year-old man on an e-bike on River Street at about 7:55 p.m. on Sunday. A passenger on the e-bike allegedly struck the man in the leg with a machete before leaving the scene. Paramedics treated the injured man for a lower leg laceration before taking him to Lismore Base Hospital in a serious but stable condition. Richmond Police later executed a search warrant at a Treelands Crescent home on Tuesday afternoon, where the pair were arrested. Both have been charged with reckless wounding in company, and police say they are believed to be known to the injured man. Mr. Cook and Ms. Daly were refused bail to face online bail court on Wednesday. The Bangalow Park Trust is calling for the Bangalow Showgrounds to remain in community hands after Byron Shire Council announced it would take over management of the site. The volunteer group has helped run the showgrounds for decades as a council committee, while council manages the Crown land on behalf of New South Wales Crown Lands. Earlier this year, council asked Crown Lands to take over management so that the current community committee could stay in place, but Crown Lands refused. BLP Trust Secretary Murray Hand says the group has appealed to Minister for Lands and Property Stephen Camper to reverse the Crown Lands decision. He says the showgrounds cost about $100,000 a year to run, with much of the work carried out by volunteers and local user groups. Bangalow Show Secretary President Donna Jenner says the change has created uncertainty ahead of the Society's 125th show this year. Byron Shire Council says key user groups, including the Bangalow Show, Lions Club and Pony Club, will keep access to the grounds, and it will continue working with the committee while the review is pursued. Australian researchers are testing cyborg cockroaches that could one day help rescue people trapped after earthquakes or building collapses. The so-called paraborgs are giant burrowing cockroaches fitted with lightweight cameras and remotely activated medical injectors. The project is being led by University of Queensland biorobotics engineers working with biomedical engineers at the University of New South Wales. Researchers say the insects could enter narrow, unstable spaces too dangerous for rescuers, locate casualties and deliver emergency aid while decisions remain under human control. In proof-of-concept trials, the insects achieved a 95% success rate for close-range injections, while the full navigation and injection task succeeded in 72% of trials. Fire and Rescue New South Wales says the technology could become a valuable future tool for urban search and rescue. And finally, Japanese artist Yayoi Kusama, known worldwide for her polka dot sculptures, pumpkin works and infinity mirror rooms, has died aged 97. Her company says she died in a Tokyo hospital on August 14 after continuing to paint until her final days. Ms. Kusama became one of the world's most recognizable contemporary artists, drawing huge crowds to exhibitions around the world and setting major auction records for a female artist. Born in Matsumoto in 1929, she rose to prominence with mirrored installations and vivid repeating patterns, later becoming Japan's first solo artist at the Venice Biennale. Her work, including the famous Infinity Rooms, became a global cultural phenomenon in her later life. Today's stories were sourced from Community Newsroom, Ballinashire Advocate, The Echo, The Guardian and the BBC. Karen Crick, Community Newsroom.
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we are with Leaves You Not Knowing, a piece from the Oddly Interval album from Marrakesh. That's the name of the album, actually. Okay, having left you not knowing, we're now going to Soul, as in soulfulness, Soul National from the Beeline Brothers.

0: Yes, there we were with a piece entitled Cinci Sunshine. Yeah, that's what its subtitle means. It's from the album led by one player, Matthias Leubner, who's good at the initial hurdy-gurdy or live looping. I can't give you more details. But anyhow, it's an album with some special thing, and we're going to go to a different direction now.
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2: We're going to take you down to New Orleans a little bit, if that's okay. Is that all right? I said, is that all right? All right.

There, from an album entitled Room Full of Blues, and subtitled Help Me Devil. It was a live recording, best of that piece from 2013. Yeah, okay. We're dressed up to get messed up from the Room Full of Blues gathering point. We're going to go to another path now.

0: so very much. We'd like to feature the Room Full of Blues Horns right now. There's a thing called Straight Jacket. This was written by Mr. Rich Letang.
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3: Hi, the Spaghetti Circus presents its 2026 annual show, House of Spaghetti, at the Mullumbimby Showground from Friday the 28th to Sunday the 30th of August. 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Ocean Shores Country Club Open Mic is Sunday the 30th of August, 3 to 6pm on the deck, hosted by Dr. Baz. And also, Together She Thrives is hosting a free Love Your Voice singing session with Eve Jeffrey from Byron Bay Singing on Tuesday the 1st of September from 10:30 to 12 noon at the Memorial Hall, 22 Fingal Street, Brunswick Heads. This is a fun, relaxed and welcoming session where women can sing like nobody's watching, with no pressure to be a soprano, mezzo or even to have any singing experience. 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Everyone is welcome. Free women's event. But bookings are essential. So go to togethershethrives.org.au.
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We have been listening to the initial album recording here from a piece by Touré Rochelle. I can't give you any more pronunciation correctly, but that's their collective. And the album is a Tel Aviv recording session. That'll do for the Mo. And we're coming to one now called Experience. Yes, it's got a little bit of veteran work in it.

Paul Stein. Thank you for tuning in to us, listening to this on the airwaves today. The Bay FM's support, all its volunteers who encourage this show to go to air. This has been World, as in whirling music, from around the planet, from Phil Hurst and from Michael. And we look forward to sharing more music with you from different areas, genres, all from different parts of the planet, next Friday from 12 p.m. It's bye from us now. Next up is a fantastic show entitled Lusophonia. Okay, let it introduce itself with its own sounds.

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2: 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So I'm so happy to be here with you guys on this beautiful sunny Friday. I'll be here with you until 2 p.m. And today I brought a special set list with all the Brazilian artists that made birthday on August. So we have a list of six amazing Brazilian artists. We're going to go through Ney Matogrosso, Caetano Veloso, Preta Gil, Fafá de Belém, Elba Ramalho, and Emicida, which they make birthday on the same day, on 17th of August. Also, today is the birthday of my brother, Gabriel, and Stephanie, a big friend of mine. I wish them a beautiful day today. And they are Virgo people. Today we're going to listen to a lot of Leo people. It's amazing because I made a bit of a research to look for the people, the artists, Brazilian artists that make birthday on August. And I only found the Leos. And I love this energy. I love the Virgo energy as well. And we're going to start with Ney Matogrosso. He was born in Rio on 1st of August, on the beginning of the month. And such an amazing figure for our culture, the Brazilian culture, and amazing performer as well. Hard to choose just one song of him, but we're gonna listen to Poema from Ney Matogrosso. And after that, we're gonna listen to a bit of Caetano Veloso. So I hope you guys enjoying this beautiful Friday. Whoever did birthday this month or is still gonna make birthday this month, is still a few days to go, 3 days to go. I wish you a beautiful new cycle, that your next new year comes with a lot of opening pathways, a lot of prosperity, all the obstacles that come up into your life, you may use as steps to keep going up and up in life and become this beautiful, keeping being this beautiful Leo, this beautiful Virgo, this beautiful human being. And I'm so happy to be here to bring some good vibes to you in the shape of music. So let's listen to Poema by Ney Matogrosso from the album Olhos de Farol. Hope you guys enjoy.

Hello, everybody. You're listening to Lusophonia. I'm Mariana, and I hope you're enjoying this beautiful Friday. You just listened to the song Poema from Ney Matogrosso. Poema means poem in Portuguese. The album is called Olhos de Farol. And I just would like to make a correction. I just mentioned before Ney Matogrosso was born in Rio, and he was actually born in Mato Grosso do Sul. Obviously, it's because when I was young, I grew up listening to him, and he spent most part of his life in Rio de Janeiro, where I come from. And somehow I just thought he was born in Rio, but I just made this correction. He was born in Mato Grosso do Sul, and he is one of the amazing artists that I chose to celebrate today, because he does birthday on the 1st of August. And now we're gonna listen to some Caetano Veloso, one of my favorite Brazilian artists. He does birthday on the 7th of August. Hard to choose a song of him, because it's like a writing machine. He just makes so much so many musics and so many songs. He writes a lot. He has, I would say, hundreds of songs and dozens of albums. I chose a song that is in English that is called You Don't Know Me from the album Transa. It's a song that I really like to play on the guitar as well. Love the vibe. He makes a bit of Portuguese in the middle of the song, and he also put a bit of maracatu, which is the rhythm from northeast of Brazil. He was born in Bahia, so you're gonna listen to this song now. It's all like most in English, but you're gonna feel that is a Brazilian song for sure, because there is that Brazilian chord that it's part of our music style. So let's listen to You Don't Know Me from Caetano Veloso. And on the sequence, I will make a medley. I will make two songs of Caetano Veloso. I will put the song Não Enche from the album Livro. This song also has a lot of Olodum sound, so it's so baiano. I really wanted to choose songs where it show a bit of his neighbor, Birthhood, which is Bahia, because he plays a lot of Brazilian popular music and a bit of a samba style, which is more from Rio. Like, it's hard to point out which music style comes from. It has an origin, but at the very end, as an artist, you have the freedom to choose and to play with the styles you want. So we're gonna listen to You Don't Know Me, and then after that we're gonna listen to the song Não Enche, both from Caetano Veloso, born in Bahia. So I hope bring you some good grooves from the Northeast. Hope you guys enjoy.

0: Hello, everybody. I'm Mari Vergueiro, and we are back with Lusophonia on 99.9 Bay FM. So you just listened to You Don't Know Me from Caetano Veloso, from the album Transa. I would like to let you know Guminha, which is our daily listener from Bay FM. He's listening to us now. The next song we're going to listen, it's called Não Enche from Caetano Veloso. And he just brought a very good translation that means don't piss me off. It's a very good song. Before that, we're going to listen to some sponsors. I'm very happy for our daily listeners who listen to me. Steven, thank you so much for being listening in your beautiful farm. I hope I'm being able to bring a good grooves on this Friday for you. And we're gonna go to some sponsors, and after that I have some more music for you. So keep it on.
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Hello, everybody. I'm Mari Vergueiro, and you're listening to Lusofonia on 99.9 Bay FM. So you just listened to Emorio from Fafá de Belém. And before that, you listened to Não Enche from Caetano Veloso, which my friend Guma translated to us as Don't Piss Me Off. Fafá de Belém, she was born in Belém do Pará and on 9th of August, and she's such an amazing artist. I love this song. There is a remix of this song with the Trinix group, the two boys, and it's so good, this song. It's a bit more of electronic style, but it's still so good because I really like the Brazilian African drums, but you still can have that on the electronic remix with the Trinix group. And now we're gonna listen to the third anniversary artist of the month, which is Preta Gil. She was born on 8th of August. Preta Gil already passed away, unfortunately, by a very hard fight with cancer. I like to say she won the cancer, but yeah, she's not among us anymore in this material life. And she left so many good vibes. She's the daughter of Gilberto Gil. She has amazing collab songs. I chose the classic one of her, that is Sinais de Fogo, is one of I would say her most famous song. And but there is more songs of her that we're gonna listen later on. But now we're gonna listen to Sinais de Fogo from Preta Gil. This is from the album Preta Porter. And I hope you guys enjoy. I hope you guys enjoying this beautiful sunny Friday. It's warming up already. It feels like that spring is knocking on the door. As soon as it's still like we're still gonna get to the 22nd of September for official spring, but it suddenly warmed up very quick. It was not a very cold winter. We had some days, but we didn't have many cold days, and I'm happy to have the sun back again. So I hope you guys enjoy this beautiful sunny day. Listen to Preta Gil, Sinais de Fogo.

canhão. 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
1: Hello, everybody. I'm Mari Vergueiro, and we are back with Lusofonia 99.9 Bay FM. So you just listened to Chão de Giz, the live one, by Zé Ramalho and Elba Ramalho, brother and sister, because this month we are also celebrating the birthday of Elba Ramalho. She was born on 17th of August, together with Emicida. That is very amazing. This song will... Guys, just listen. This song you guys just listen, it's reminds a lot my grandfather, and yeah, it's very emotional for me. I want to play another one from Elba Ramalho with her brother Zé Ramalho and also Geraldo Azevedo. It's called Bicho de Sete Cabeças. It's like a monster with seven heads. And one thing I always like to mention on the Lusofonia show, it's the origin of the word, like what means Lusofonia. So like Lusofonia, it's obviously the Portuguese version of Lusophony, which refers to the global community of the people, countries, and cultures that speak the Portuguese language. And why the Portuguese? Because Luso comes from Latin. It comes from Lusitania. It's the ancient Roman province that roughly matches with the modern, the today Portugal region. And phone, obviously, comes from the Greek word that means voice. So together, the Lusofonia means the collective of Portuguese speakers and Portuguese listeners and lovers. So you that love Lusofonia, you are part of this group as well. And so happy to be here, and I hope you guys enjoying. We're gonna listen now to Bicho de Sete Cabeças by Elba Ramalho, Zé Ramalho, and Geraldo Azevedo. I love this song so much. I hope you guys love it too.

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1: Hello, everybody. I'm Mari Vergueiro, and you're listening to Lusophonia on 99.9 Bay FM. So today we're celebrating all the amazing Brazilian artists that make birthday on the month of August. And I personally have a very special human being that is making birthday today on the 28th August. He is my brother, Gabriel. And I would like to dedicate a song to him that is from Emicida with Caetano Veloso. This song is called Baiana. I'm dedicating this song to him because among the set list I created, I'm sure that that will be one of his favorites. Emicida was born on the same day as Elba Ramalho, on the 17th of August. And Guma, my personal assistant of edition, he corrected me saying that Elba Ramalho and Zé Ramalho, they actually cousins, they're not brothers. But I am dedicating this song to my brother Gabriel, that is making birthday today on the 28th of August. Gabriel, te amo, feliz aniversário. Esse aqui é um parabéns especial da Austrália para você. Vou tocar essa música para você e eu espero que você goste. I really hope you enjoy. And I hope all you guys that are listening to me enjoy as well. Baiana from Emicida and Caetano Veloso.

0: Tanzania.
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5: 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So we are today celebrating the artists that make birthday in August, and as I said, I have a very special person that I would also like to dedicate a song. This person is my beautiful friend, Stephanie Albuquerque, that is traveling up North Queensland at this right moment to celebrate her birthday. I wish you all the best, amiga. Tudo de bom para você, tudo de melhor. Que seja um novo ciclo cheio de conquistas e de caminhos abertos. And I chose a song for you, amiga. I chose a song from Isa, actually, the Carioca funk and pop girl. The song is called Fé. I really like this song, so I wish you a lot of faith. I wish you all like that. I think this song is a lot about you, about your pathway. And because we're celebrating some artists, Brazilian artists that make birthday this month, it's sang by Caetano Veloso. I really love this version of Caetano Veloso singing this song because it's a bit of a rap. He's gonna sing with his sister, Maria Bethânia. And let's listen to Fé live from Isa, but sang, performed by Caetano Veloso and Maria Bethânia. And I would like to dedicate this song to Stephanie Albuquerque. And I hope you all enjoy.

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1: Hello, everybody. I'm Mari Vergueiro, and we are getting at the end of our show. I hope you guys had enjoyed a bit of a Brazilian groove on this beautiful Friday afternoon. I would like to thank my listeners, my everyday listener, Guma Guminha, that has a brother, Shara brother of mine, Gabriel as well. So just for your information, Shara in Portuguese is when you has the same name of someone. So if someone has the same name as you, you can say you are my Shara. And it brings a lot of proximity somehow. And me and Guma, we share the same brother's name, if I can call like that. And that's very nice. Guminha, thanks for listening to me. Ben, my partner that always listens to me and supports me a lot. And he gets to see all the back of behind the scenes, behind the curtains, like all my preparation when he gives sometimes a bit of advice. And thank you so much. Also, thank you so much to Steven that is listening to me. Thank you so much for all the support, my friend. You are the best. Thank you for always help me to improve myself, and hope I brought some good grooves for you guys today. And let's finish the show of today with a song from Martinho da Vila, but he is singing with Preta Gil. As I said, I chose a few Brazilian artists to pay tribute today because they make birthday today. So we listen to Ney Matogrosso, Caetano Veloso, Fafá de Belém, Elba Ramalho, Emicida, and Preta Gil. From all of them, Preta Gil is not among us anymore. And I would really like to finish this show giving tribute to her. This song is from Martinho da Vila, but she sings as well. As I said, she's the daughter of Gilberto Gil. She's from a family of artists, and she is and will forever be an amazing artist, amazing influence on the, a big influencer on the cultural side of our music. And yeah, I hope you guys enjoy. Hope you guys have a beautiful weekend. If you can go to the beach and enjoy the sun, otherwise go for a hiking, or if you cannot enjoy too much time out, just go for a walk and enjoy nature a little bit. Like, stop for 5 minutes. It sounds silly what I'm saying, but in these days it's something so rare, like for you to actually spend 5 minutes focusing on nature. So I invite you to do that. I invite myself. I invite all of us. And let's finish this Lusofonia show listening to Martinho da Vila and Preta Gil. The song is called Disritmia. It's actually a medley. Disritmia and Ex-Amor. So disritmia is when you have a bit of a heart disrhythmia, probably a bit of a hard to high pace, and Ex Amor is Ex Love. Very dramatic song, very emotional. It's a samba. I love it so much, and I hope you guys love it too. Bye bye. See you guys next time. Lots of love from Mari Vergueiro.

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Ngagala, Arakugala, Wa Banjalanjagun. I want to pay my deepest respects to the Arakul people of the Banjalan Nation, where we talk to you from today.

0: 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Special thanks to the Lusophonia team, Mariana, for warming up Studio One. My name is Yaz, but I'm not alone. I've got my good mate Max here. Hey, Maxie, how you going?
1: I'm doing quite well, Yazzy, and excited to deliver this hour of radio with you and our lovely listeners across Bay FM.
0: Me too. We've got a cracking show for you all today. We've got, obviously, some great music all the time.
1: We try to keep that a constant.
0: Yeah, we try, hey.
1: We try really hard, actually.
0: The theme for today would be kind of some folk rock psychedelia, because we have the one and only Joe Conroy in the studio today from 2:30.
1: Oh, yeah.
0: Yeah, we're so excited to chat to him about his Kickstarter crowdfunding campaign. He's going to sing a live song and just have a nice chat. So, but yeah.
1: I can't wait for that. Sorry, I just played a little bit of audio there.
0: It's okay.
1: I'm skipping ahead of myself. I just had three tacos and I'm absolutely floating on cloud nine. They were absolutely
0: delicious.
1: They
0: look good. Were they yummy?
1: They were really yummy.
0: Shout out to Three Ways down the street, Byron Bay. Max, do you want to give us our surf report each time? At each show, we give the listeners a little surf report to see.
1: Yeah,
0: how's it going?
1: I'd like to do it, but I haven't really prepared anything. So do you reckon my mate Billy Bong could come do one?
0: Sure, Billy Bong. Maybe even Roxy could come in.
1: Yeah, Roxy, sure. All right, Billy Bong, Roxy, come in. Oh, hey, it's Billy Bong here. How you going?
2: Hey, how you going, Billy? Good.
1: Yeah, it's good to see you, Roxy. Yeah, I saw you out on the surf this morning. You got a sick one, eh?
0: Oh, thanks. Nice little left there with a little bit of a flip back.
1: Oh, a little flip back. That one was sick. Oh, let me tell you exactly what's going on. So,
0: please do.
1: So it's now, today is Friday, and the wind is southerly, 10 to 15 knots, turning southeasterly in the late afternoon. The swell, southerly, 1 to 1.5 metres on shore. Inshore, that one. It's increasing to 1.5 to 2 metres on an offshore. And the weather, it's pretty much mostly sunny. Hey, how about you give us Saturday, Roxy? I'd love to know.
0: So Saturday, if you're out there, the wind is southeasterly, 10 to 15 knots, turning southerly, 15 to 20 knots during the morning. And then the swell is southerly, 1 to 1.5 metres inshore, increasing to 1.5 to 2 metres offshore.
3: Wow.
0: And the weather will be partly cloudy, 60% chance of showers, and the wind southerly 15 to 20 knots, swell southerly 1.5 metres, weather partly cloudy.
1: Stay in character, Yaz, please. I'm holding on.
0: 60% chance of showers. I think I just kind of repeated myself there.
1: Yeah, it was just a really similar forecast Saturday to Sunday, and I didn't write the script right.
0: Sorry.
1: All right, let's get out of this. Sorry, guys. As you can see, we're running out of ideas. Running out of professional standards.
0: What it actually is every week, if you're a listener who listens every week, we get a different young grommet to do our surf report. And we couldn't get one this week, so we decided that we'd have our alter egos be the Grums this week.
1: Billy Bong and Roxy.
0: That's right. Anyway, I hope you enjoyed. Get out in the surf and take care of each other and don't snake any waves. Be friends.
1: Don't snake any waves. It's actually beautiful scenes down there at the beach and a beautiful southerly swell coming through. So we hope all our locals are out there enjoying it. And if you're not out there enjoying it and you're listening to radio, you've got a damn good hour to listen to. Like Yazzie said, we're going to be chatting to Joe Conroy, who's going to be playing a live song. He's going to be talking about his Kickstarter, you'd call it, crowdfunding campaign to fund his new album. And there's some goodies and some great rewards for contributing to
0: that.
1: And I kind of like it. I think it's pretty rock and roll to be like, hey, I need a helping hand. Can you help me out with
0: this? Please, pledge. Another fun thing we'll do with them is play a game of 50-50, and you can actually play with us if you'd like while you're listening. So that's going to be fun.
1: You can. You really can. We won't hear what you're saying, but you can play.
0: Now, Max, You love trees. I love trees.
1: Oh, man, literally, I've loved trees for so long. It's crazy.
0: Literally before we came on the show, you know, we've kind of been staring at our screens for a few hours and you thought, let's go for a little walk, Yaz, around town. And all of a sudden, you were up on a big tree in the middle of town, Maxie. You can find it if you follow our Instagram page, Off the Charts.
1: Yep. It was a beautiful tuckaroo. Had a few little gaps for your feet. Thought I'd climb up there. Just get a little different perspective of the world and figure out what it's like to be an ibis or a lorikeet or something like that. Got me thinking, Yaz, so many good trees, especially in Australia.
0: Oh, yeah, and it's first week of spring next week as exciting. So there'll be some lovely flowers on the trees soon.
1: That'll be beautiful. There is such a plethora of amazing trees in Australia.
0: Yeah.
1: And what I'd like to know from you listeners and yourself, Yazzy, is what's your favourite tree? You might think that they're running out of ideas. They're really just drying up with their creativity.
0: Oh, who doesn't love a tree, Max?
1: But who doesn't love a tree?
0: I love fig trees.
1: They give you oxygen, they're habitat for animals, they're good to look at. Sometimes they drop flowers on your car, which is always a nice little that's a nice little reminder.
0: Yeah, a little gift from
1: the living, breathing pulse of the world. Totally. Yazzy, what's your favourite tree?
0: Fig tree, for sure.
1: Figures.
0: Nice big one. You can build a little cubby house in it or a tree house.
1: And that's beautiful.
0: Lay in it. Yeah, there's some big ones up in Far North Queensland where I'm from, which I love laying down in. Just make sure there's no snakes there. Yeah, what's yours?
1: My favourite tree, it's going to have to be the eucalypt. They're just unlike any other tree. They're the tallest flowering tree, I think, is the mountain ash, maybe, or something like that. They're just gorgeous, and I love that they're just so powerful. The ones with the big limbs on them, they call them widow makers, because you don't want to be under them, because they will make your wife a widow.
0: Yeah, that's right.
1: But gang, Yaz and I could talk to each other all day. We literally do. So I want to know from you, 0437-341-119, what's your favourite tree?
0: Yeah, tell us. Or you can text in directly if you Google Bay FM and just text in from the website.
1: Here we are. It's happening already as the deluge begins. Magnolia.
0: Oh, my God.
1: Underrated tree.
0: Thank you, lovely listener.
1: This Magnolia. Is actually, beautiful. This is Tay-Tay.
0: Ah, Tay-Tay. Tuning in all the way from Melbourne. There's some beautiful trees down that way as well, down in Victoria.
1: Yeah, we love a magnolia. Yeah. They're actually normally ornamental in gardens, but if you let them go, they're a kind of fig, and they actually grow into kind of massive figs.
0: It's so cool. Just text us your favourite tree. And we are going to start off with a Joe Conroy song since he's coming into the studio very, very soon in 20 minutes.
1: Very soon.
0: This is a song of his called All About It. 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

0: Wham Bam, thank you, ma'am. You're on Bay FM 99.9. And that was Cocaine by The Cruel Sea. And disclaimer alert, Off the Charts does not condone the use of cocaine or any other drugs unless you're at a Cruel Sea concert, because then it's worth not. sorry about that one. We had them on the playlist because Yazzie and I and Arlen Bree, shout out Arlen Bree, were lucky enough to go to the Cruel Sea show last Friday, which was just a locals affair of such great music, wasn't it? Yes.
1: Oh, it was so much fun. I'd never seen so many locals at the Beach Hotel before. Mm. It was just a phenomenal night. Fantastic band.
0: Yeah.
1: It was rocking.
0: First time for me seeing the Cruel Sea.
1: Me too, as a
0: bit of a music nerd and a guy that loves a bit of slide guitar and some, you know, some charismatic vocals, I was blown away, and it's just made me revisit all that catalogue. And I know that they're loved in this community, and you should love what's going to happen on Northern Rivers Music Box.
1: Well, that's right. So Ange Kent from Northern Rivers Music Box will actually have Tex Perkins on her show today at 5 p.m. We actually went to Tex Perkins' show the Cruel Sea show with Ange. We were in the crowd with her last Friday night boogieing away. So she's got him live in the studio, which is really exciting.
0: How good.
1: If you are fans of The Cruel Sea or Tex Perkins, tune in just after us at 5 p.m.
0: Yes, and that's just the kind of stuff that happens on community radio. 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And what we're asking you listeners at Bay FM 99.9 is, what is your favorite tree? Would love to know. I've had someone text in while Cruel Sea was playing. A kwandong! Exclamation mark with a smiley face. The kwandong.
1: You can eat them, can't you?
0: I think you've got to be a cassowary or something. No, you can. I think they're used for like butters and soaps.
1: Yeah.
0: And you can eat them as well.
1: What did you eat today when you were climbing the tree?
0: That was a kumquat.

0: Oh, okay.
1: No, no, no. I'm sure there was probably kwandongs at some point in Byron. Right. Cut them all down.
0: That's right. Oh, I love it. Well, you can keep on texting us during the show. Please. What's your favourite tree? We'd love to know.
1: We'd absolutely enlighten love to us. Know. 0437 341 119 or simply just text in and say, hey, because we love when you say, hey. We're going to keep this boat moving into a gig guide because we've got a packed show with Mr. Joe Conroy in here and we want to squeeze in as much time with him. So we'll get the gig guide over and done with, but a gig guide would not be complete without some music. So I was thinking D'Angelo. Do you have any problems with that, Yasmin?
0: Not at all. Love a bit of D'Angelo.
1: Yeah, we're going to play some then. I'm just going to let it do its thing. I would love for you to start this one off, my friend.
0: Okay, so Friday, 6 p.m., CW Stone King at the Hotel Brunswick. 7 p.m. tonight, the Big Bike Film Night 2026 at Brunswick Heads Picture House. 6:30, Max and I are playing a duo gig at the Billy Nudgell Hotel. 5 p.m., Milo Green and Red Boots Band at the Beach Hotel. 5:30, Adam Gardiner and DJ Kaz at Hotel Lismore. 6 p.m., Phil and Tilly at the Mwillimbah Services Club. 4 p.m., the Ducks Overs at the Hotel Bangalore. 7 p.m., the High Street Drifters at Pierce's Creek Hall. And 9 p.m., the Joe Conroy Band Show is playing at the Australian Hotel in Ballina, also known as the Aussie. So after you hear Joe on our show very soon, go and check him out tonight for free at the Hotel, Aussie Hotel in Ball.
1: Awesome. Thank you, Yazzie. That was Friday. Now on to Saturday. 4 p.m., Tony Mango at the Bangalore Hotel you can go see. 6 p.m., JB's Blues Breakers at Billy Nudgell Hotel. 4:30 p.m., Errol H. Renald at Hotel Brunswick. 7 p.m., Lior at Brunswick Heads Picture House. There's Ragga Jump over at the Railway Hotel. 3 p.m., you can catch Lockie Dwyer plus Jerome Williams at North Byron Hotel. 3 p.m., Ben Whiting and Dave Quendo at Beach Hotel. Hotel, 5:30 p.m., Josh Lee Hamilton at Williams Street Kitchen and Bar. 2 p.m., Chaka, Thirst Trap, Elephants, Polly, Yours to Keep, Imhin at Moe's Desert Clubhouse. Sorry, Imhin. Imhin, yes. Sunday.
0: I think that's how it's spelled. Oh, yeah, Sunday. Okay, 3 p.m., early gig, Sam Buckley is playing at the Bangalore Hotel. 1 p.m., Mescalito Blues at the Billy Nudgell Hotel. 4 p.m., Jock Barnes at Lennox Hotel. 2 p.m., Slow Cut, The Matador. I can't say that one either.
1: Matador?
0: Matador, The Matador. Cold Blood and Wizard Eyes at Moe's Desert Clubhouse. 4:30, The Creedence Clearwater Revival Music Show at the Beach Hotel. And lastly, Albie Pittman Duo at the Railway Hotel. And that's your weekend gig guide. So go out there and support local live music. We're going to play a bit of Neil Young. Here's a song that I love. It's going to get you into the mood for Joe Conroy because he kind of reminds me a bit of Neil Young.
1: This song
0: is called Are You Ready for the Country? You're on Off the Charts with Max Yaz and soon to be Joe Conroy.

Would you listen to that? Queens of the Stone Age, Insignificant Other, a brand new track off the upcoming album, Perfect, P-E-R-F-E-C-T-H, Perfect. I can see the irony in that one. Love the direction that they are going. What a band, arguably one of the biggest bands of all time. Totally shifting their sound, constantly changing and writing some great music. A great little addition to our playlist for today. We've got Joe Conroy in the building. He's just getting ready to come in the studio. So let me play you what he's all about. This is one of his really earlier songs called Stars. It's off an EP called Feel All Right. And this is what Joe Conroy is about. And you're about to hear what he's about. And he's in the studio hanging with us. 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

0: You are listening to Joe Conroy, and Joe Conroy is actually our guest today. He is live in the studio, and if you don't know who Joe Conroy is, he is an independent local singer-songwriter blending folk, blues, and psychedelic rock into what he calls cosmic power folk. I just love that he's made his own genre. Based in the Northern Rivers, he has toured extensively while crafting music designed to be experienced, not just streamed. He is a fantastic live performer that I've seen a few times. Very lucky to see him. And also a very, very hard-working musician. And the reason we have Joe in is to spread the word about his Kickstarter crowdfunding campaign. Joe, you're raising $8,500 in 4 weeks, and you're nearly halfway there with 16 days to go. Woo! Good on you.
1: Thank you. Thanks. Yeah, getting through it.
0: Yeah. How are you going? How's it all cracking?
1: Well, I mean, getting it over the line to start with was probably has been the biggest challenge so far. Just facing the internal demons of
2: taking the plunge,
1: the self doubt. Yeah, jumping off.
0: Yeah. Putting yourself out there and just hoping it works. Mm.
2: You've done now, mate. You've jumped off the plane.
0: That's right. You've done it. That's the hardest part.
1: Well, following through is also kind of the next challenge,
0: And Joe, why have you decided to create a Kickstarter campaign, and what is it raising money for, just for those listening?
1: So the records, like the recording process is done. I just haven't been able to get it over the line myself for mastering, and I really wanted to press this onto vinyl and for my own legacy, and also for the listeners, the fans, the three or four fans, and
2: you got two of them in this room. Yeah.
1: we've got to bring home the bacon.
0: Yeah,
1: and having products to kind of supplement our income as musos is kind of necessary.
2: It's absolutely necessary.
0: I don't think people understand how expensive it is to make music and put it out there into the world.
1: Yeah, and you want to do it right.
0: You
1: as
0: do.
1: Well.
2: Exactly. Yeah. And I think giving it to the people in a crowdfund sense is like you're really held accountable. You're really reaching out to the fans to say, hey, you believe in my music. Hey, make this. But you're also held accountable because, like, you want to do a good job for them, surely, as well. It's like,
1: One thing that I'm Max. But yeah, I'm kind of noticing that what it's forcing inside me is to take myself more seriously as well, and to also kind of, witness all of the work that I have done and kind of give myself a pat on the back for that.
0: Well, back yourself.
2: That, that song Stars, when was that EP made, Feel All Right?
1: Yeah, like, Feel All Right was 2014.
2: And 2014.
1: A while ago. And then...
2: That's over 10 years.
1: Yeah, yeah. Well, I had a pretty large cycling accident just after that, and that put me out for a few years. And
0: gosh. Yeah, you would not be able to perform or...
1: Yeah, yeah.
0: Music for
1: I was kind of in and out of surgery for a few years and...
0: Wow.
1: Back boot scooting now, but it
2: back
1: was...
2: Back boot scooting.
0: Got your boots
2: still
0: on.
2: Got your sense of, still got your sense of humour, man. Didn't knock that out of you.
0: But, how has the response been so far? Like, I can imagine, because I've done it myself for my album. It's extremely stressful, isn't it? And the
1: stressful.
0: Time limit you put on yourself to raise money, but it's kind of the only way. Like, it's all or nothing.
2: Deadlines are
0: but
2: good.
0: Yeah, but it's also really rewarding. Like, have you had some lovely surprises on who has pledged?
1: Yeah,
0: and you're going, wow, this person believes in me and has donated some money. Like, woo!
1: Mentioning that to you as we were coming in, like, you see at the end of the day who has donated, and it's kind of people are out of the woodwork, and you get to have a chat with them, and they're kind of witnessing from afar what you're doing and appreciating it, and this is a way for them to show, and I guess that's nice for them. It's certainly nice for me too.
0: It's nice. I think people love to be a part of something and just feel like, oh, we help make this happen, especially when the final product is done. It's also really rewarding for them. as well.
1: Yeah,
0: community.
1: Yeah.
0: Community, they come together.
2: I mean, it's all about. So fitting to hear on the community radio station like Bay FM, because we love this shit. Like, we love this shit. Like, rally the troops, get around for it. You know?
0: I pledged, so should all of you listening.
2: Hold me accountable, because I promise, Yazzie, I pledge. I promise you I'll pledge.
1: I'll keep pestering you, Max.
0: That's
2: please
0: right.
2: do, mate.
0: I want a
2: squeaky
0: fresh,
2: wheel.
0: Fresh it's final, yeah. And, Joe, what are some rewards people can get?
1: Just well, so, I mean, basically, you can kind of pre-purchase the record, pre-purchase the CDs.
0: Yeah.
1: Shirts. I'm a kinesiologist, so I've kind of put up an offer for some sessions around, especially like music related. Like if you want to have some stuff fleshing out what's holding you back musically, if you're a songwriter or an early stage performer,
0: that could be
1: perfect for you.
2: Yeah.
0: I'd love to book in for that even.
2: Yeah, I'm hoping to get that with the pledge.
0: Yeah. And you've got, because you live in a beautiful rainforest house, you've even offered up your home as well.
2: Yeah. No, you're giving it all.
0: I love it.
1: Let's hope the real estate's not listening.
2: Yeah. they're not, don't we?
1: It's just a joke, guys.
2: Yeah.
1: Yeah.
0: It's great. You've got some really fantastic rewards. For mine, I was so desperate I needed the money, I literally said, if you pledge $10,000, I will shave my head.
1: Oh, nice.
0: Because I had really long hair. No one did that one, thank God. But I was like, I would shave my hair for this.
2: Sinead O'Connor.
0: That's right. And Joe, where can they find you to support and pledge?
1: My Instagram handle is Cronroy, Chronroy. I think the easiest way to probably find the Kickstarter is if you just search Joe Conroy Kickstarter on Google.
0: Yep.
1: Yeah,
0: too easy.
1: I think that's probably the easiest way to do it.
0: We'll share it on our socials as well. And, I think crowdfunding is just a fantastic invitation to be a part of something really meaningful. And you've only got 16 days to go, or else you don't receive. Is it an all or nothing?
2: No.
1: Yeah.
2: Put your head on the line.
0: I think you'll make it. Everyone listening, please go and support Joe Conroy with getting his album out there.
2: You've just heard his beautiful music as well. Let's support him making more. You'll see Joe all around playing. Like, you definitely don't discriminate with gigs. You play big gigs, small gigs, square gigs, triangle gigs.
1: No job too large or small.
0: Yes. That's right, yeah.
2: And you've got some fans. Tay-Tay is another Cronroy fan. She says, love this chat. So people listening, Tay-Tay, give us your billing info, and we'll
1: I think she's already done it.
0: Probably,
1: actually.
0: Yeah.
2: Good. Yeah, she gets
0: around
2: the immunity.
0: Joe, you've got a gig tonight as well at the Aussie.
1: Playing at the Aussie tonight with an all-star band. I've got Byron Loiters from the John Butler Trio on bass.
2: Oof.
0: Wow.
1: Lucius Borich from Cog on drums.
0: Yes. Oh my God.
1: My mate Hugo Jones, Bugo Cones on the keys.
2: Yes. Hugo Cones. Yes.
1: Yeah, so that'll be lovely. The shout out to the Aussie as well. They're supporting local bands, you know, since they reopened, and that's been amazing for us to get kind of pretty much a monthly gig there.
2: It's been amazing for Ballina, man. Yeah. It's just been great. So you're playing a gig. Do you play games, Joe, by chance?
1: I love games.
2: Awesome. I got a game for you. We're going to go into a advertisement right now, but when we return back in 30 seconds, we're going to play a game of 50-50. Here we go.
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2: Oh, my people, you know you're listening to Bay FM 99.9. We're rushing here. We've got a fun game to play with Mr. Joe Conroy. Are you ready, Joe?
1: Ready as ever.
2: Let me explain this game to you. It's called 50-50. It's basically just a game of would you rather. Just the first thing out of the two options that I give you that comes to your head, tell me what you'd prefer. Pretty simple. Awesome. We need some background music.
0: I think so. Should we play some Green Onions?
2: Here we go. It's on. All right, I'm going to start this one off. If you listen to Green Onions by
0: Booker T. It's like a quiz show.
2: And the MGs. Joe Conroy, Neil Young or Bob Dylan?
1: Bob Dylan.
2: Hotel California guitar solo or Comfortably Numb guitar solo?
1: Comfortably Numb.
2: Beautifully. Cole Clark or Maiden?
1: I play a Cole Clark. Yeah, Cole Clark.
2: Okay. Skateboarding or surfing?
1: I can't honestly give you a preference out of the two of them.
2: That's okay. We've never allowed that before, but I'll let you get through the cracks.
1: Covering yourself in baby oil and sliding down a hill.
2: Yes, that's an alternate answer. Waxing yourself down and using your own self as a surfboard. Mm-hmm. City or country?
1: Country for sure.
2: Absolutely. Speaks in the music. Loco Love or Cadbury?
1: I heard that they put bugs in Cadbury, so I'm going to say Loco Love.
0: Fair enough. I know it's Byron Bay based. There might be bugs.
2: Yeah, there could be. Yeah, there could be some critters in Loco Love. I'm sorry for this one. COVID-19 or bird flu?
0: Ooh. It's random.
1: I'd go bird flu.
2: Yeah.
1: Keep it fresh.
2: New and exciting.
1: Yeah.
2: And the last one for me before Yazzie takes over the ranks, Hendrix or Stevie Ray Vaughan?
1: I got to say Hendrix.
2: Yes.
0: Nice. Well, and now, Joe, if you're at a gig, you're playing a show, someone's come up to you and requested a song to sing, would you rather sing Wonderwall or Mr. Brightside?
1: Probably Wonderwall, to be honest.
0: Yeah, nice. Bush wee or public toilet?
1: Bush wee all the time.
0: Totally. Astronomy or astrology?
1: Astrology. Byron Bay, baby.
0: Yeah. Drum circles or hacky sack circle?
1: Go the drum.
0: Yeah, that's right. Good
1: move
0: rhythm.
1: Move them hips.
0: That's right. Yeah. Sesame Street or Bananas in Pyjamas?
1: I'm a Jim Henson fan. Go Sesame Street.
0: They got great songs on there too.
2: Yeah.
0: Beach Hotel or Brun's Pub?
1: Ooh. Well, I mean, if the Brun's Pub start booking me for shows, I'll say the Brun's Pub. And also... CW Stone King, if you're not coming along to the Aussie tonight, CW Stone King is playing at the Bruns.
2: Yeah, massive. So,
0: that would be good.
1: That'll be a cracker.
2: That will be a
0: go
2: cracker.
0: Go there before you go see Joe Conroy. hipsters or bogans?
1: Bogans.
0: Yeah. AFL or NRL?
1: NRL.
0: Nice. And then the last one, Double J or Triple J?
1: Double J.
0: Yeah. Thanks
2: or
0: for
2: Bay
0: playing.
2: Or
1: BFM. BFM is the correct answer.
0: That's right, BFM.
1: Trick question.
0: Yeah. That's right.
2: We've got a text in while that's been happening, guys. Hey, Groovers. Joe, love your work, man. Been a fan for a while. Pledge incoming. Thanks for the show, Yaz and Max. Cheers, MC at Lennox. Thank you so much, MC Lennox.
0: Thank you, MC.
1: Yes,
2: we
1: MC.
2: Love it. And we got a pledge. We're going to go into a bit of TV misery, a song called Undone. What do you know about TV misery, Joe Conroy?
1: Well, I think it's a project. I know it's a project by Mike Watson, who is the producer of my work over the last kind of few years. He is a well-renowned wizard in the area. His skills are...
2: Unmatched, some say. Yeah. Some say that there's nothing that man can't play when it comes
0: incredible.
2: To guitar.
1: Yeah, and he's in so many other people's bands. He's a lord. And this record is... incredible.
0: And he's produced it.
1: Damn yeah, right. He did it all.
0: Amazing.
2: Well introduced. He's not biased at all. We're not biased here. This is TV Misery with Undone.

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1: You are listening to the most easterly station in the nation, and you have a beautiful little gift here from Joe Conroy. He's about to perform a song for all you guys called Running Cold. Can't wait to hear this one. Joe Conroy, when you're ready, mate, take it away.

0: And there you have it, people. Joe Conroe. Just getting some practice in before tonight's gig, huh?
1: That's right.
0: Mate, that sounded phenomenal. Phenomenal. And I'm used to listening to that studio recording that there's so much going on, and you held it together so much with just the voice, just the acoustic, and the old tap of the foot. Mate, we absolutely loved it. We are at that point of the show where we do have to get going, but thank you so much for coming in, blessing
1: us with
0: music.
1: Thanks so much for having me, guys, and thanks so much for doing what you do.
2: Oh, it's our pleasure. Thank you so much.
1: Can I give a little shout-out to you guys? You've got a gig at the Billy Nudgel tonight.
2: We do.
0: Hey,
2: we
0: thank
2: do,
0: you,
2: that's
0: mate.
2: Right. Yeah, unfortunately, our gigs clash, so we can't make
1: it's
2: a deal.
1: It's often the case.
2: Yeah. I know. I never really get to see my muso mates because we're always gigging, but... yeah, it's going to be a fun night out. So everyone listening, get your butts out of the house tonight. Go see some live music.
1: Get out
2: Make
1: into
2: sure...
1: the big bad world.
2: That's
1: get
2: right. Stop watching Netflix. World. Go see some live music. Make sure you pledge to Joe's Kickstarter campaign so he can, get money
1: please.
2: To release his album. Give him a follow. And, please tune in next Friday. We are here every Friday, 2 to 3 p.m. on Off the Charts. Thanks, Max, for a great show. That was fun.
0: Thanks, Yazzie. Thanks, Joe.
1: Cheers, guys.
0: Thanks, listeners. Bye for now.
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26: 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It is 3 and it is Friday. 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Nothing but 60 minutes of instrumental music coming your way. And yeah, big thanks to Max and Yaz for the cracker of off the charts. Well done, guys. And yeah, what have we got? Bit of sad news this week with the passing of Dolly Parton. And I saw a post that Jack White put up for her in honor of her passing, and it was like something along the lines of instant sainthood with a photo of her, which is about right, I reckon. But yeah, not necessarily notorious for having heaps of instrumental music. I've got a couple covers. So one by Karate Boogaloo, the Boogers out of Melbourne, super great funk band, instrumental most of the time. And a cover of Jolene by Parlor Greens lined up. So we'll get started with that. Hopefully you're having a very beautiful Friday afternoon. And yeah, the music that we're about to enjoy is just adds more to the flavors of your beautiful afternoon. Here we go. Bit of Karate Boogaloo covering Dolly Parton's super amazing song, 9 to 5. 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

Oh, yes. 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And that was King Gizzard and the Lizard Wizard. It was a bootleg release, just an instrumental demo version of a song called Hell. And Max stuck his head in while that was playing. He's like, "Are you playing King Gizzard?" And I was like, "Yes. Yes, I am." And Max was pretty happy about that. And hopefully you are too. And yeah, before that, we had some Ananda Shekhar doing a cover of the Rolling Stones' Jumpin' Jack Flash. A bit of a banger, that one. And then we had a couple tracks by The Cruel Sea, The Gap and The Drift. And then we had some instrumental Velvet Underground. Some Parlor Grains doing a cover of Dolly Parton's Jolene. And Karate Boogaloo doing a cover of 9 to 5. So that brings us pretty much up to speed. We're almost halfway through the show, and I've noticed Ange is getting all set up next door and, yeah, getting ready for her show. So we'll probably have a chat about what's in store on the Northern Rivers Music Box in about 30 minutes. But, yeah, let's keep going. I've got a whole bunch more sweet instrumentals coming your way. And, yeah, maybe we'll just change things up a little bit, get a little bit funky. With the Funkees in a track called Abraka. 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

Oh, yes. You're listening to the Instrumental Health Show on BFM 99.9. My name is Jeff. And that was The Debutantes with their cover of Caravan. The Debutantes. Maybe perhaps it's The Debutantes. I'm not sure if that's how they prefer it to be pronounced. But they were an all-female rock and roll band from Detroit City who were inspired to make a band after they saw the Beatles play on the Ed Sullivan Show. Probably back in 1964, I think, around that time. So I thought, why not play some Beatles? And some instrumental Beatles at that. An instrumental version of their birthday song. So if it's your birthday, happy birthday! This one's going out to you. You're listening to BFM 99.9. Just sing along.

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0: Alrighty, we're just going to ease on back in here. 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
1: Hello, hello, Rockalicious.
0: How are you going?
1: I'm liking the random tracks you're presenting this afternoon.
0: Yeah, I wonder if you can guess the cover. Like the song that we're hearing in the background right now. I don't know if you can hear it. But
1: I feel like I'm on Spicks and Specks now.
0: Wait.
1: Oh, I know it.
0: You do? Of course you know this. It's an anthem. It's a party anthem. 1980s.
1: Oh.
0: Maybe anyone out there.
1: Anyone?
0: Want to text in. 0437-34-1119. What is this song? Otherwise, you could go to the website, bayfm.org, and at
1: sneak
0: the top
1: peek
0: of the page, there's a text button you can press. Yeah, I don't know. Still don't know it.
1: No, I just went off track there.
0: No, that's all right. I put you on the spot. I'm like, guess this song.
1: I was thinking, like, where's Miff Warhurst when you need her? Yeah. She would have nailed that.
0: Yeah, yeah, that's it. All right, we'll just leave it playing in the background. What's going on, Ange? What's happening on your show today?
1: Well, this is my last show for 6 weeks. I'm going on holidays. I'm going to your country.
0: I knew this.
1: Yeah.
0: But yeah.
1: I've been having little chats with Jeff and saying, you know, any recommendations and places to go. So I'm taking some time out, really looking forward to travelling. And it's all a bit of a shit show over there at the moment between the States and Canada. So looking forward to getting into the media. What's happening?
0: Yeah, well, I'm sure lots of people are going to, you know, chat you up about what's going on and their feelings about, yeah. But maybe while you're over there, you might want to visit Lake Ontario.
1: Not Lake America?
0: Oh, my gosh.
1: Oh, you got to fight for the right to party, Beastie Boys.
0: Oh, well done. Who guessed that?
1: Oh, you're a legend. Oh.
0: They didn't say their name, but they are right. Listen to that.
1: Yeah.
0: Can you hear it now?
1: I got it. So obvious now.
0: You got to fight. There you go.
1: Yeah, great cover. I should have known you because you love the Beastie Boys.
0: I do, but yeah. I like covers as well, like a lot. Yeah. In fact, we've played a lot of them today. But yeah. Talking about music, what's cooking?
1: So to end off my show before I head off on holidays, it's a banger. I've got Tex Perkins coming in.
0: Oh,
1: he's coming live. He's a longtime local, so he'll be heading down the hills from the hills.
0: Nice.
1: Into Byron Bay. And he and his longtime musical collaborator, Matt Walker, have just released their debut, long-awaited debut album called Before the Show.
0: Cool.
1: And so I'm going to be playing some tracks of that and having a chat about that. And, you know, just hanging out with Tex. He's so much fun to interview and just hang out. And a big personality. And, look, he loves Bay FM. So he's done a fundraiser for us in the past. And, yeah, he's and he listens to it, the show, you know, listens to Bay FM every now and then.
0: Yeah.
1: So, yeah. So
0: thanks,
1: I'm really looking forward to that. Thank you, Tex.
0: Yeah.
1: But, yeah.
0: Nice. All right. Cracker show lined up. Did you go to the Cruel Sea gig?
1: I did.
0: Yeah.
1: Well, we'll be talking about that as well.
0: Nice.
1: Because his son's band supported Vandalism Angel. So I'm going to do a bit of family, you know, what's happening with the nurturing of the son. And it's a different game because Tex has been in the industry for over 40 years.
0: Yeah.
1: So a lot has changed. And and he was a very proud father at that gig. I saw him in the audience watching his son.
0: Oh, beautiful.
1: Three-piece band, very, that sort of, they're finding their way. They're only young.
0: Yeah.
1: But, oh, my God, it was so beautiful to see the father.
0: Yeah.
1: Yeah.
0: Oh, nice. Yeah. Cool. All right, well, I'm going to put you on the spot one more time, Ange.
1: Okay, you got another one.
0: Yeah, I got another one. Well, no, actually, this might be a little bit easier, but if you had to choose, it's a cover, an instrumental cover of AC/DC by the Vitamin String Quartet. But if you could choose between Whole Lotta Rosie, You Shook Me All Night Long, Who Made Who, or Thunderstruck, what are you going to pick?
1: Whole Lotta Rosie.
0: Oh, yeah, good one, because that's what I had loaded up.
1: Oh,
0: I must have known that's what you're going to pick. All right. Well, that might take us right to the close. So thanks, Ange. We got the news on the hour after this AC/DC cover. Well, cover of AC/DC by the Vitamin String Quartet. Whole Lotta Rosie. Listen to the Instrumental Hull Show. We'll be back next Friday. Ange might be gone for 6 weeks, but we're sticking around. We'll miss you, Ange.
1: I'll be coming back. We're revitalized. Don't worry.
0: Yeah, no, that's cool.
1: Everyone needs to have a bit of a break. Got to get out of the bubble.
0: So true. So true.
1: Freshen up. Come back refreshed.
0: All right.
1: Reset.
0: Well, we look forward to having you back. But yeah, you get to hear Ange really soon. This is in a BFM 99.9. And yeah.
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1: Karen Crick with Northern Rivers News for Friday, the 28th of August. Richmond Police District released a geo alert yesterday appealing for assistance to find 33-year-old Bradley Rowling. He was last seen in Broadwater on Saturday, the 22nd of August. He is of Caucasian appearance, 170 centimetres tall, medium build with short brown hair. An image of the missing man can also be seen on police social media. He is believed to be driving a black Ford Escape with New South Wales registration BLP49X. If you see Bradley, please call 000 or Crime Stoppers on 1-800-333-000. The family of missing Lismore woman Stephanie Caudry has renewed its public appeal as police continue their search. Stephanie was last seen leaving accommodation on River Street in Ballina at about 5 a.m. on Wednesday the 5th of August, and her vehicle was later seen heading through Nimbin towards Newton Drive. Her unlocked car was found at Mount Nardi at about 12:30 p.m. with her handbag, wallet and keys left inside. She is described as about 165 centimetres tall, of medium build with light brown hair, and was last known to be wearing a dark jumper or hoodie, tights and white sneakers. Anyone with dash cam or CCTV from Ballina, Lismore, Nimbin or Mount Nardi between 5 a.m. and 12:30 p.m. that day is urged to check their footage. Immediate sightings should be reported to 000, while other information can be passed to Crime Stoppers on 1-800-333-000. A man and woman have been charged after an alleged machete attack in Ballina. Police allege 25-year-old Akiam Dennis Cook and 23-year-old Tani Lois Daly approached a 22-year-old man on an e-bike on River Street at about 7:55 p.m. on Sunday. A passenger on the e-bike allegedly struck the man in the leg with a machete before leaving the scene. Paramedics treated the injured man for a lower leg laceration before taking him to Lismore Base Hospital in a serious but stable condition. Richmond Police later executed a search warrant at a Treelands Crescent home on Tuesday afternoon, where the pair were arrested. Both have been charged with reckless wounding in company, and police say they are believed to be known to the injured man. Mr. Cook and Ms. Daly were refused bail to face online bail court on Wednesday. The Bangalow Park Trust is calling for the Bangalow Showgrounds to remain in community hands after Byron Shire Council announced it would take over management of the site. The volunteer group has helped run the showgrounds for decades as a council committee, while council manages the Crown land on behalf of New South Wales Crown Lands. Earlier this year, council asked Crown Lands to take over management so that the current community committee could stay in place, but Crown Lands refused. BLP Trust Secretary Murray Hand says the group has appealed to Minister for Lands and Property Stephen Camper to reverse the Crown Lands decision. He says the showgrounds cost about $100,000 a year to run, with much of the work carried out by volunteers and local user groups. Bangalow Show Secretary President Donna Jenner says the change has created uncertainty ahead of the Society's 125th show this year. Byron Shire Council says key user groups, including the Bangalow Show, Lions Club and Pony Club, will keep access to the grounds, and it will continue working with the committee while the review is pursued. Australian researchers are testing cyborg cockroaches that could one day help rescue people trapped after earthquakes or building collapses. The so-called paraborgs are giant burrowing cockroaches fitted with lightweight cameras and remotely activated medical injectors. The project is being led by University of Queensland biorobotics engineers working with biomedical engineers at the University of New South Wales. Researchers say the insects could enter narrow, unstable spaces too dangerous for rescuers, locate casualties and deliver emergency aid while decisions remain under human control. In proof of concept trials, the insects achieved a 95% success rate for close range injections, while the full navigation and injection task succeeded in 72% of trials. Fire and Rescue New South Wales says the technology could become a valuable future tool for urban search and rescue. And finally, Japanese artist Yayoi Kusama, known worldwide for her polka dot sculptures, pumpkin works, and infinity mirror rooms, has died aged 97. Her company says she died in a Tokyo hospital on August 14 after continuing to paint until her final days. Ms. Kusama became one of the world's most recognizable contemporary artists, drawing huge crowds to exhibitions around the world and setting major auction records for a female artist. Born in Matsumoto in 1929, she rose to prominence with mirrored installations and vivid repeating patterns, later becoming Japan's first solo artist at the Venice Biennale. Her work, including the famous Infinity Rooms, became a global cultural phenomenon in her later life. Today's stories were sourced from Community Newsroom, Ballinashire Advocate, The Echo, The Guardian, and the BBC, Karen Crick, Community Newsroom.
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if you're a fan of Byron Bay Band Parcels. That was local bass player for Parcels, bass guitarist Noah Hill. He's got a solo project and has just released two songs, and you just heard one of those songs, Bye Baby, and there's an album coming out very soon called Okay, Okay Now. He just oozes talent. You've just entered the musical vortex, and it is the Northern Rivers Music Box. It's your weekly dose of local music from artists here in the Northern Rivers. And hi, my name is Ange Kent, and I'm coming to you from the Bay FM studios and transmitting across the Bundjalung Nation and beyond. And thank you to Karen Creek from Bay FM's Community Newsroom and Jeff for the Instrumental Health Show over the last hour. This is my last show before I head off on holidays for 6 weeks. I'm taking a break, and I will be leaving the show in good hands with Mario from The Long Player and Vanessa Larry Mitchell, the comedian at Lismore. But for me, ending today, I've got a banger, and I'm going to be hanging out with longtime local respected musician and an extraordinary frontman, Tex Perkins. He's coming into the studio at 5 o'clock. And we're going to be talking about his debut album with his musical collaborator and axe-wielding guitarist, Matt Walker. The album is called Before the Show, and their anticipated debut album dropped this week. I'm going to give you a little teaser to just so you can get a vibe of their acoustic folk blues. It's very stripped back.

0: a little more time.
1: There's a little teaser for you. Tex Perkins, Matt Walker. A Little More Time is that track before the show is their debut album. It just dropped this week and Tex will be hanging out with us at 5 o'clock. So stick around for that. Looking forward to sharing the airwaves. Local husband and wife duo O and Shay just dropped a fresh single this week. It's a Johnny Thunders cover, Johnny Thunders' New York Dolls. The song is called You Can't Put Your Arms Around Me, Around a Memory, and it features with O and Shay, guitarist, slide guitarist Danny Whittingham. It's all local music on your Friday afternoon, 99.9.

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0: You just heard Guy Brown with his brand new track, Another World, and he's got an album out. And he played Halimone Records, a bit of a showcase, last Friday evening. And you also heard from the winner of our Bass Sound Songwriting Competition in the adult section. It is Phoebe Fay. And that was her beautiful song called Raw. And she's actually getting it produced and will be releasing. That was a demo. How's that for a demo? But she's releasing that song coming up in September. So keep an eye out for Phoebe Fay. Got a couple more new tracks too to share with you from local artists. Charlie Graydon, who is also the drummer of Turtle Skull. He has a solo project as well under his own name, and he's just released a fresh track called Heathrow. And expect an album coming out in September. And also there's a new song released today. It's fresh. It's from First Nations artist Nadala. And this is her song, Happy Release Day, Nadala. And it's called Sugar in the Rain. It's 99.9.
1: Jingiwala, this is the Boy of Many Colours. I'm here in beautiful Byron Shire on Bundjalung land. 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
2: This joy, it is yours.

Two fresh tracks from local artists. That was Charlie Graydon with Heathrow, and you also heard from Nadala with Sugar in the Rain. Oh, so much great talent in the Northern Rivers. We're going to go to a long time, he lived here a long time, Jez Mead, and I actually saw him play. He supported the Cruel Sea last Friday night at the Beach Hotel, and I forgot how incredibly good he is. So I'm going to just bring him back. But this was a song, I've always really loved this song. It's a cover, it's a very famous song, but he's really changed it up. It's stripped back acoustic, and I'm actually going to put it out to the listeners because I know you guys are, you're onto it. Text in if you can name this song and the band who sings it. It's super easy. Just text in 0437 34119. Who is this? Who's the band? Who's named the song? But this is Jez Mead covering it.

0: How is that for a cover? Jez Mead. Incredible guitar work there, and what a voice. Thank you for all the texts came in. You're all on the money. Yes, it was a cover of Kiss. I Was Made for Loving You. It is a classic song. I really love the way Jez has treated that song and delivered it. It's, yeah, beautiful. All right, we're going to go to Gimme. Things Look Different Now. It's off their first, Gimme's first EP, which came out in 2024. And then we'll be heading into the community service announcements. It's the Northern Rivers Music Box. You're hanging out with Ange. Thanks for playing with me on your Friday afternoon. Really appreciate it.
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And it's time for the community service announcements. And the back track is none other than Coral Sea, Shatter. Off there, This Is Not The Way Home, came out in 1993. Instrumental. So what's happening in our area? The Byron Shire Council is going in collaboration with the Coexist Northern Rivers and Surfers for Climate, and they're hosting a free community event in a which is a free community screening of a new documentary called The Plastic Country. This film explores the impact of plastic consumption on the health of both humans and the environment. The screening will be held at the Brunswick Picture House at 6:30pm on Wednesday the 9th of September, and the film will be followed by a panel discussion with the filmmaker and inspiring local legends. Tickets are free and are available through the Brunswick Picture House website. The Brunswick Backgammon Club is a social club, fun for the whole family. All skill levels are welcome. And backgammon game nights are going to be held on the first and the third Tuesday of the month at the Brunswick Heads CWA Hall. And the next games night is Tuesday the 1st of September from 5:30 to 7pm. And if you are a community service, a not-for-profit, a charity that is doing good for our community, putting on events which add value, improve us, help, we will definitely read your event live on air. All you need to do is send full details about the event, when, where, what, how, to csa@bayfm.org. 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

0: Tex Perkins is dropping in for a chat about his debut album with Matt Walker, and the album is called Before the Show, and that's coming up at 5 o'clock. And the last time I had Tex on the show, it was a few years ago, I asked him to bring in some local music, and his daughter recommended a band called Loose Content because they went to school together. So the beautiful story about this is Tex was very impressed with Loose Content, and he ended up taking them on tour with them, and Loose Content has ended up supporting the Cruel Sea a few times. Magic does happen. So let's play a Loose Content song, Hills Hoist. It's off their latest EP, Forth and Back.
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Andy Jans Brown. That is the radio song of his latest album, Airport Departure Lounge. Yeah, it's a good listen, and I really love that song. So, and you also heard Loose Content, Hills Hoist, with their off their EP they just released this year, Forth and Back. Tex Perkins. Yep, he is a legend. He's been contributing to Australia's musical landscape for over four decades. And he doesn't look like he's going to stop creating music anytime soon. He's the front man for Beasts of Bourbon, Cruel Sea, The Dum Dums, The Lady Boys, The Man in Black Show, The Beasts, Tex, Don and Charlie, Fat Rubber Band. That's exhausting. It's a huge volume of work. But he's also one half of the dynamic duo Tex Perkins and Matt Walker. Tex and Matt have just released their debut album. It's been a lot of people have been waiting for it a long time, as they have been playing music together for a long time. They've called it Before the Show, and Tex will be hanging out with us very soon to talk about this new album. To get you into the groove, here's a track off the album. It's called Down the River. 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
1: And it's 5 past 5 on your dial. It's Friday afternoon, and you're tuned to the Northern Rivers Music Box with me, Ange. And you just heard Down the River off Tex Perkins and Matt Walker's debut album before the show. And they're kind of weird saying debut album and Tex Perkins in the same sentence. And with me in the studio is the man himself. Hello, Tex.
2: Hi, Ange. Good to be here. Good to be on Bay FM again.
1: Yeah, it's been a few years.
2: Yeah, well, I enjoy it every time. It's an honour.
1: Well, I have to. I've got to ask. I was at your Cruel Sea gig last Friday night at the Beach Hotel, and I've got to ask about Kenny Lee G, the Cruel Sea bass player. He performed 4 days after an emergency gallbladder surgery. Is he okay?
2: Yeah, well, he was in extreme pain leading up to the operation. So when he had the operation, it was a great relief. So, like, look, it was keyhole surgery, so, like, they're pretty specific, and it was a, yeah.
1: He flashed it to the audience. Yeah. Remember that? He pulled the shirt up.
2: But, it certainly put the gig in, you know, in jeopardy for a little while.
1: Yeah.
2: But no, Kenny's a trooper and he's an absolute legend.
1: Oh,
2: and,
1: incredible bass guitarist.
2: And, they doped him up and said, threw him on a plane and then, but no, he was great. He played great.
1: Yeah. Different doping these days.
2: Who knows?
1: Not down there.
2: that hospital stuff's pretty good.
1: Oh yeah.
2: But no, he was determined to do the gig.
1: Yeah.
2: He had 4 days to recover. But no, he was so much better post operation than before the operation. So it was a great relief. He's basically, you know, gallbladder was just about to burst. Mm. So it was
1: go the medical system. It's pretty impressive.
2: But yeah, what a legend. Pushed through, played great.
1: Great and, gig.
2: Thank you.
1: It was
2: good fun.
1: Well, we're not here to talk about the Cruel Sea. It's today. No, we're celebrating.
2: Let's talk about current events.
1: Yeah, we're celebrating your highly anticipated debut album before the show with your musical collaborator and what an incredible axe-wielding guitarist, Matt Walker, who you've shared a musical relationship, I believe, for about 15 years.
2: Well, I've known him since the 90s. He used to have a duo, Matt Walker and Ashley Davies, and they were essentially, Matt would play blues, lap steel, guitar, and Ash was this, you know, dynamite drummer. And they would play these blues songs, but they would go on these extended jams. They were kind of like, they were a little bit like the Dirty Three, you know, but there was only two of them. But in a blues kind of context.
1: Dirty blues too.
2: But the Cruel Sea used to get them to support us whenever we could. You know, they were like, actually there was a selection of artists that we always loved to open for us. Jez Mead was one of them.
1: Yes.
2: And Matt Walker was one of them. So I've known Matt since the 90s, mid-90s. And he joined the band of my Johnny Cash show, The Man in Black, in 2010. And so we played in that for years and didn't collaborate. We just
1: did the show.
2: We just did that show. Yeah. And actually Shane Riley, who was the other guitar player in The Man in Black, it was his idea to bring Matt in. And so they formed another band called the Lost Ragas, which is kind of Matt's vehicle for his songwriting. They're a great band. But Matt and I have always had a sort of a good rapport, and we talk about music all the time. And just one day, out of the blue, my partner, Christina, bought me a copy of Link Ray's Beans and Fatback. And Link Ray was an artist me and Matt used to talk about all the time. And that's a rare record. And I took a picture of it and sent it to Matt and I said, look what Christina got me. And he said, awesome. And then he just said, we should make an album like that.
1: Wow.
2: And that at that point, we weren't even working as a duo. We weren't. And I just went, okay. It was because, I don't know, I revered Matt sort of so much that I didn't kind of dare kind of, I was a bit sort of reluctant to sort of go, hey, you want to do something together? Because I saw him as an artist, you know, like an individual artist that, you know, didn't need it anyway. He could do it all. He can write, he can sing, he can play the fuck
1: shit out of it. Multi-instrumentalist, you know.
2: So I didn't naturally see that he needed me. You know what I mean?
1: Yeah.
2: Like when I partner up with somebody, I think, oh, well, they can't sing, so I'll do the singing, but Matt can do it all. But anyway, it was his
1: idea.
2: It was his approach. So I just went, okay. it was like the door that I didn't expect to open, you know, I had opened, and then I rushed through. And then we started working on the first Fat Rubber Band album.
1: Yes.
2: And then during that period we became a duo. And I mean, a duo is a more cost-effective way of
1: touring.
2: Yeah.
1: Is it a duo or a two-piece?
2: It's a duo.
1: Duo. I've had this conversation with two pieces and duos. Some people are very particular. No, we're not a duo. We're a two-piece.
2: Well, a two-piece would be drums and guitar.
1: Yeah.
2: We're two vocalists, two guitars. And we started playing the songs that we were writing for the Fat Rubber Band, but also I discovered with Matt I could go anywhere in my back catalogue, and he was such a strong guitar player that he would do a credible, really credible, strong representation of, you know, any song, you know, like from The Cruel Sea, from The Beast, Text on Charlie, Dark Horses. You know, he's such a, you know, like he's also very, you know, adaptable, very flexible, but very strong in his playing. So it really, it's a real solid floor for me to stand on as a singer.
1: Was he also, do you think also he was a fan of your previous work too?
2: Oh, yeah.
1: So I
2: of his.
1: So that way he was coming there, look, I know I've been listening to this for decades. Let's play it.
2: Well, that's kind of, yeah. Well, yeah, it was that first writing thing was, again, yeah, it was based on that Link Ray idea. And there was two albums that he recorded in his brother Vernon's Chicken Shack, and they're called the three-track Shack albums.
1: Mm.
2: One's a self-title and one's called Beans and Fatback. And it's got this really kind of rough and raw but rural kind of sound, and it's a combination. It's got mandolins but next to fuzz guitar. And so it's got this, you know, really unique sort of blend of sort of, you know, like dirty sort of, you know, not dirty, filthy, like dirt.
1: Yeah.
2: You know, like country dirt. Good, clean dirt.
1: Yeah. Not Dolly Parton dirt. Sorry, Dolly.
2: What?
1: I went there.
2: What do you mean by that?
1: She's pop country. I love it.
2: Hey, it's too soon.
1: Too soon.
2: Too soon, Ange. I'm wearing black, because of, I'm still in mourning.
1: What's your favourite Dolly song?
2: Oh. It's hard to pick. Jolene.
1: Yeah.
2: I mean, I know it's an obvious one, but when you break down that song, it's incredible. Every aspect of it is. I don't know whether you've ever noticed, it's got sort of congas and bong as its rhythm track, which is kind of really. Oh, that's an interesting choice, you know, for a country song.
1: Yeah.
2: And it really moves along, and it's like, it's got.
1: That's why it crossed over. It just crossed over and took it to a whole nother mainstream audience too.
2: Yeah, just her songwriting is just
1: one of the best in the world.
2: Yeah, and I just she's one of those you know the most genuine people that's ever I've ever seen in the public you know, sphere.
1: Yeah,
2: you know
1: about who she is and what she looks like.
2: Yeah, and she totally embraces the irony.
1: Yeah.
2: Of how she looks, how she presents, but how genuine.
1: Yeah.
2: And how real her personality and her art is. So, yeah.
1: Very significant. Well, back on you and Matt Walker, when you play live, there is so much chemistry on the stage between the two of you. How do you translate that into an album, into a recording?
2: Well, as I said, we've been working together as a duo and we go back into my back catalogue and generally Matt, as I said, will create the core of the song and I will sort of just do sort of lead guitar little parts that sort of give a bit more colour. But primarily my job is to sing, you know, write the words, write the melodies and sing. And primarily his job is to come up with this lovely, you know, music.
1: Yes.
2: And we've been working as a duo for years, but it's been a sort of a distillation of the other things we've been creating, like the Fat Rubber Band or the Cruel Sea. And but we wanted to do an album that was really focusing on the dynamic of just us two. And like, his music, my words and melodies. And when we first started, it was like, let's find the core essence of each song. Let's see what songs work on the most basic level. Because we love, there's a lot of, great music that just works so simply, like from Bob Dylan's early stuff where it's just him and a guitar. I mean, I just love, and I'm in awe of when I see an artist with just a guitar and their voice and they're pulling it off and they're holding a crowd. And I'm just in awe of that. And there's a lot of great recordings. Johnny Cash's first American recording, that was a reference for us. Gillian Welsh and Dave Rollins, that sort of real simple, and the harmonies that they do. So, that's another thing I love with Matt. We harmonise.
1: Oh, the harmonies are incredible, and I love the fact you've got Matt in The Cruel Sea harmonising.
2: Yeah.
1: That's a whole new level with The Cruel Sea, seeing that.
2: James used to harmonise beautifully with me, but and

0: No, he,
1: easy so access.
0: Like, so yeah, when he sends me a song and I say I've got something, it's like see you in half an hour.
1: Yeah,
0: so,
1: perfect.
0: Rather than 3 weeks. So, that's kind of how this album was. Like, once we got a couple of songs down, this was done last winter, we were just on a roll, and it was like, oh, I think we're making an album.
1: It was organic.
0: But no, I kind of generally work to, you know, the task, you know, we're always collecting ideas and, you know, but sometimes when you just put your mind in, okay, we're making an album now, and then you start sort of, okay, well, we've got a couple of these type of songs. Maybe we need something a little bit more up-tempo or a little bit more full, you know, just sort of you start designing an album. And that's kind of, yeah, we got into that headspace. With the core idea of what works at the most basic, simple level.
1: Let's go to one of the songs off the album. It's been out for a little while, Maybe Tomorrow. You're the lyricist. Mm. What is this song about? What does it mean to you?
0: Well, this is a bit of a stream of consciousness, free association. Matt, when he gives me a phone recording, he has to title it. You know, and like he's not putting any thought into, you know, but when he texted this to me, it said Maybe Tomorrow, and he just put that title. Just for the sake of having a title.
1: He wasn't referring to Maybe Tomorrow, Have a Look at It.
0: I think he was too.
1: Maybe Tomorrow, Have a Look at This.
0: Yeah. We'll get together, Maybe Tomorrow. And I went, no, actually, that's there's an idea there.
1: Yeah.
0: And I just went from there, and to tell you the truth, songs arrive. I receive them rather than. I don't see myself as the creator. I feel like I am the gift.
1: Yeah, the conduit.
0: I've been given
1: the conduit.
0: You know, and whatever this song is about will reveal itself down the track to me. A lot of songs I'll write and I go, okay, that's a song. It's cool. But 6 months, year, 6 years later, I'll go, oh, shit, that's what this song's about.
1: The
0: situation will literally present itself and the song will go, oh, my God.
1: I love that. You're the conduit. Let's go to it. If you've just tuned in and you are hearing this voice, you do recognise the voice. It is Tex Perkins. And we are celebrating the release of Tex Perkins and Matt Walker's debut album as the dynamic duo.
0: We're celebrating this champagne.
1: Pop.
0: This confetti.
1: This confetti. Fireworks on order. 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
3: And you're tuned to the Northern Rivers Music Box, as Miley Grace said, and it's nearly 5:30 and you're hanging out with me, Ange and Tex Perkins, and you just heard Maybe Tomorrow off Tex Perkins and Matt Walker's debut album. It's called Before the Show. And we've been just having a chat how the lyrics come to Tex. He's like a conduit. And then the recording process between Matt and Tex is all on phone. What would we do without the phone, we were just saying. But also I have to acknowledge, Tex, you're a road warrior. You are constantly touring.
4: No, I'm not.
3: No,
4: I'm not.
3: Yo, well, you have been the last few years.
4: Oh.
3: With the Cruel Sea, Matt Walker. And you've got a big one coming up the next couple of months.
4: Oh, it's been a quiet winter, Ange.
3: Oh, because you had to put an album out.
4: Cruel Sea were playing almost every weekend for the first third of the year.
3: Yeah.
4: Because we were on the Red Hot Summer Tour with Paul Kelly headlining. So that was good, steady work. It was like having a job.
3: It was.
4: Just like you'd turn up, clock on, get on at 10 past 5 and be off at 6.
3: Oh, I love it.
4: Yeah.
3: Different venues.
4: Yeah, and there was always a crowd there.
3: You didn't have to work.
4: We didn't have to worry, you know, about whether, you know, anyone was going to turn up.
3: It is. But you are about to go on a big tour, a couple of months tour, when I had a look, September and October with Matt Walker. October, November. And you're going to be playing, the local one you're playing is at Currumbin at Sound Lounge on November the 6th. Let me double check that. Yep.
4: Yeah.
3: So that's the local one. You're choosing really interesting venues. It's good. It's a beautiful tour.
4: Well, thank you. thank you for our taste in venues, but it's always a matter of availability and who'll have us?
3: Yeah, who'll have us? One of your shows has sold out.
4: A
3: couple of them sold out. So I think they'll have you.
4: Oh, yeah. Adelaide's been very good to us. We've sold three shows out in Adelaide.
3: But, they're needing a bit of your music.
4: But Sound Lounge at Currumbin.
3: 6th of November. All right, let's change it up. You're also a father. And I saw you at the Cruel Sea before you came on, watching your son's band, Vandalism Angel. They were supporting you. You were in the audience. And I looked over. You were so proud. You were whooping it up. And it was just so gorgeous to see this other version. This is the father of you watching your son. They're a three-piece, sort of that grunge sound is where they're at the moment. Is he? How old's Louis Perkins?
4: He's 15.
3: He's 15. Holy mother moly.
4: Yeah, I know.
3: Holy mother. Yeah.
4: He's a really accomplished musician.
3: He's got the swagger.
4: I don't know about that. He's got the chops. He writes his own stuff. He's constantly coming up with, you know, new music. He's not only writes for his band, but he also writes. He's really there's two youth movements that are sort of he seems to have clicked into. There's the young people that still want to, you know, play guitars and, you know, hit drums and, you know, and I think that's because in an increasingly fake world and with, you know, an AI is the enemy.
3: For the music, like, for creatives.
4: With that generation, they can spot any AI, even sort of ads, you know, that somebody has used AI and they go,
3: you know, oh, I love that. Like, that's good.
4: But like, there's just the tangibility of, you know, like music, you know, the, you know, getting your hands, you know, dirty, so to speak. They're really into that. But he's also really tuned into this other movement of really young indie folk.
3: Yes. Yep. There is a big movement of that coming through. Yeah.
4: Sort of a lo-fi kind of...
3: Yeah, Swap Meet, one of my favourite bands at the moment. I agree.
4: There's a guy called Hudson Freeman that he introduced me to. But, yeah, this is, you know, like... It's kind of a generational thing. I wouldn't know anything about this because it's all kind of TikTok.
3: We're not on TikTok.
4: I know. Hudson Freeman became big
3: on
4: through TikTok.
3: On the talk.
4: So there's...
3: so we're missing a whole lot of music at the moment.
4: I can't even get my head around the aesthetic, you know, of TikTok. You know, I know it's sort of short bits of video, but
3: requires not much attention span.
4: It's so not my scene. Bay FM's my scene.
3: Yay! I'm going to get that. I'm quoting
4: independent
3: that.
4: Radio. No, seriously.
3: Yeah.
4: It's the last
3: bastion,
4: uncorrupted medium.
3: AI, you know, free.
4: You know, it's live.
3: It's human.
4: It's live. You know, there's no sponsors that you have to bow to. Well, yeah, maybe a little.
3: No.
4: But no.
3: We do have codes of conduct, what we can and cannot promote. But
4: all those other, social media and television, they're so
3: bound. You know, like, and commercial radio.
4: Yeah.
3: They're completely bound.
4: Yeah. And community radio is, you know, as I say, I'm absolutely, you know, I feel blessed to be, you know, on it, and it's magic,
3: isn't it?
4: And like, there's probably 12 people listening to us now.
3: I don't know. Can people text in? Tex wants to know if you're listening. The text line is, I'm serious. The text line
4: probably
3: is
4: 12,000.
3: Oh no, let's go 13. 0437 34 119. Just text in if you're listening. All you need to thumbs up or listening. Don't need to overthink it. And you can also go through, we're really flash text. You can actually go text from our website on the nav bar.
4: Wow.
3: Oh, yeah. Yeah, better than TikTok, better than the talk. Yep, Jeff's listening, defo listening.
4: Yeah, we got one.
3: Is there another one? Anyone else listening, texting? Meanwhile, while you're listening.
4: Anyway, you were talking about Vandalism Angel.
3: Yeah, I want to play a little sample because it's a long track.
4: It's a four-minute track.
3: No, it's nine. I got the 9:46 minute.
4: No, be right.
3: Yeah, I got the one from the factory. They played live.
4: That's probably two tracks.
3: Let's just have
4: a listen.
3: Let's have it. We'll just play a sample.
4: This could be. This is Eora Moore.
3: Eora Moore. What does Eora Moore mean?
4: I think it means I love my donkey.
3: Oh my God, the texts are coming in. Oh my God, they're listening. Someone said I'm a sponsor, and I'm listening.

0: Oh, that's a little teaser. Vandalism Angel. That is Louis Perkins.
1: They're playing tomorrow night.
0: They're playing tomorrow night. Where at?
1: They're supporting Kim Salmon, Smoke Salmon. At
0: Halimone Records. No, they're playing. They're playing Friday.
1: Old Mates Brewery. What is it?
0: Two Mates Brewery.
1: Is that what it's called?
0: I don't know. And then they're playing.
1: In Lismore.
0: And then they're playing. Oh, yeah. Blubber.
1: No, Blubber.
0: But it's gone.
1: Yeah, but.
0: So it's the new version.
1: They've moved some gigs. Is it Two Mates Brewery?
0: Two Mates Brewery or the Lismore Brewery. Look it up. And then Vandalism Angel are playing at Halimone Records next Friday night. With another young band as well, and Sea Monkeys out of Bangalore.
1: That's true.
0: That's true. Yeah. There you go. Thank you, texters. Listeners, we love you. We got over 15 people texting in. We got a couple of people are listening and got some really great responses. We're all listening texts. They're in there.
1: Yep. I knew you were.
0: We're just testing. We needed to be validated. We're just sitting here having the Ange and text chat.
1: Well, I said 12, but apparently there's 15.
0: 15.
1: Yeah.
0: Very impressed. But I want to go back to Louis. He's 15 years of age. That track you just heard with Vandalism Angel, it was the first ever time they gigged live.
1: Mm. Yeah.
0: So, and down at the Marrickville Factory Theatre.
1: Sydney.
0: In Sydney. But whoa. You've been in the music industry for over four decades. What advice are you giving Louis to navigate the highs and lows of this industry and how to find his unique voice as well?
1: Well, to tell you the truth, I go to him for advice.
0: On AI?
1: No, in an ever-changing landscape, as I say, I've got no idea about social media. I don't really do it. I might go on and look at a couple of reels, but I don't know how to maximise my reach or I have other people to do that.
0: Yeah, well, you can do that. Love it.
1: But I'm really just, I'm really still stuck in the old school ways of I just believe that I foolishly perhaps believe we've got some good songs,
0: Let's put it out there.
1: Surely that's enough, they'll find their way. It's like releasing, pigeons, it's like Noah on the Ark releasing the pigeons. They'll find land, surely.
0: Can that be a song? I think Matt and you need to have that song. They'll find land.
1: That's how I figure. That's how I look at songs. Once we create them, it's kind of out of our hands. And I know there's sort of techniques in promotion and getting, I just can't be fucked.
0: Yeah. It's a lot of time wasting.
1: That's why I was sort of doing this tour, which is kind of fairly intimate venues, 400 maximum, it's a sort of low pressure sort of.
0: Yeah.
1: And also, the audience can actually see us, and it's a music, they're all generally, we've tried to choose venues that are music listening venues.
0: Yes.
1: Yeah, so rather than
0: sit up at the bar and drink lots of beer.
1: Rather than alcohol selling venues.
0: Yeah, I totally respect that.
1: Not that we don't like a drunk audience. We love a drunk audience.
0: Oh, you can play with them.
1: The drunker you are, the better we sound.
0: But what does he want to do? Is he seriously going to get into the music industry? This is his
1: team.
0: He's there. I know he's in, but this is his pathway. His lane.
1: Yeah, he's a natural.
0: Yeah.
1: So, all my children have grown up surrounded by music and, there's been instruments and opportunities. And I've never pushed any of them into it. It's always going to be up to them to whether they – they've all had guitar and piano lessons, at school, and maybe a little bit of after school, but – Louis is the only one that really has taken it up.
0: Are your other children creatives as well?
1: Oh yeah,
0: yeah.
1: Oh yeah, in other ways.
0: They're going different versions. Yeah.
1: Yeah. Yeah. My daughter Edie's into the theatre. My daughter Scarlett's designs clothes.
0: Yeah, very creative.
1: My oldest daughter Tuesday is a school teacher and creates children.
0: That is probably the most hardest and challenging creativity you could do.
1: Just had a third child.
0: Okay, grandfather, three grandchildren, yep. Beautiful. Yeah. Oh, Tex, just love hanging out with you.
1: Thanks, Ange.
0: Thank you for thank you for sharing about your family as well. It's keeps it local. We're going to go off now, finish off with Tex Perkins and Matt Walker. A track called Still Fishing. It's your shortest track. It's 2 minutes 15. Yeah. Now, what's the story about Still Fishing?
1: As I said before, Matt, sometimes he would title.
0: Maybe tomorrow.
1: Yeah, well, as you pointed out, that was literally, shall we get together? Maybe tomorrow. And I thought, oh, that's a title. And then this one was like, I texted him and said, have you got anything yet? And he said, no, I'm still fishing. And I went, that's a title.
0: That's a title. It's got nothing to do with the fish.
1: And then he was up at Mooloolaba at his girlfriend's parents' place and he didn't have a slide, you know, which is a steel thing that you put on your finger. All he had was a cigarette lighter. And so he played it with a cigarette lighter and I went, that's fucking cool. So when we came to record it, he used the cigarette lighter. And every time now when we play it live, you know, I call out to the audience, has anyone got a cigarette lighter here? A Bic?
0: Yeah, a Bic.
1: Preferably a Bic. And there's always somebody. There's always somebody old school enough to come up and we borrow their lighter and he plays Still Fishing with it.
0: You know, there's going to be all these musicians listening in they're going out now, they're getting the lighter to have a go on their guitar.
1: Listen carefully, this is how good Matt Walker is. This is a Bic, a plastic Bic cigarette lighter. Still Fishing.
0: Now, you can catch Tex Perkins and Matt Walker. They are playing locally, celebrating their debut album at Currumbin Sound Lounge on November the 6th. Head yourself up there. Some of the dates have sold out, so don't snooze and lose on this one if you want to get up there. You going to do anyone closer? Got any gigs happening in our little shire?
1: You'd think we should. I don't know. Again, it's sort of putting a tour together. It's like shuffling cards and you got a
0: game of chess.
1: Sometimes it's availability. And,
0: yes.
1: You know,
0: yeah.
1: We would love to played Byron, you know, in amongst that, but
0: it will happen. You both live here. It's not like you have to drive very far.
1: Exactly. We'll probably do a standalone.
0: Yeah.
1: I'd love to play the community theater. Center.
0: Yeah. Yeah.
1: Great venue.
0: Yeah, it is. And they've got the piano there. Beautiful piano. Steinway. All right. All right. We're going to finish it off. I want to thank you to all the people who texted in. We have people listening. This is
1: you're taking a census now, aren't you?
0: I am.
1: You're taking a poll.
0: This is Tex Perkins and Matt Walker, Still Fishing.
1: Thanks, Ange.
0: Thanks, Tex.

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Just want to say a big thank you to Tex Perkins for sharing the airwaves with me. I'll just do a back announce first. You just heard Media Puzzle with their track More Horse, Less Code off New Racehorse. And we also heard from Liminal with their track The Crop. And they're going to be absolutely huge. I'm going to be signing off. I just want to say thank you to Tex Perkins for sharing the airwaves with me this afternoon. Thank you for all the techs and the listeners and, you know, choosing to hang out with us on a Friday afternoon in Bay FM. Really appreciate you. I'm going to be heading off to Canada this weekend and I'll be taking a break. And Mario from The Long Player and Lismore's comedian Vanessa Larry Mitchell will be listening in. Taking over the desk. They're going to be terrific. I'll be back in October. Coming up is Lainey Godiva with her Sisters of Spin. And I am going to finish it off with my hardly strictly local. This has been on my turntable for weeks. I am obsessed with this band from the Grampians in South Australia. They're called Swap Meet. Their debut album is called Mount Zero. And this track is called I Know. And I'll check you in October. Keep playing music. It's good for you.

0: Good evening. It's Lainey in your ears for the next 2 hours and just a little ditty called Yachts. Coco Steele, a man called Adam Mix, and thank you to Ange and Tex and so many of you who are listening, because there were just a plethora of texts going off. So I'll be in here for 2 hours with you, and I'm just going to play a song while I sort out my little tech issues. I'm going to play a song that I played this morning. I don't know if you listened to my show this morning in the driver's seat. Cheeky plug, hashtag. But it's the only Dolly Parton song, because I know Dolly Parton's been quite played this day on Bay FM. A lot of people have pulled the doll in. Pulled Ms. Parton into their playlists, and this one is just really cool. Pitbull, an American rapper, and Dolly, and I can't resist, because I just need to play it. So bear with me, and this is the start of the 2 hours of Sisters of Spin with me tonight. So let's go. It is called Powerful Women, and it's an ode to powerful women. But using one of Dolly's finest songs. And without any more ado, I shall play it.
1: It's Mr. Worldwide with the one and only Dolly Parton.
2: Well, hey.
1: And this is

0: girls that fight for equal pay, equal rights. Now, some of us are pit bulls, too. We appreciate the things you do. Thanks again for shining a light on the women that work from 9 to 5.
1: It's my pleasure. Dale.
2: Dale Air. Okay, now you can understand why I needed to play that to you, right? It's very important. So let's get on with the show. It's Friday. It is the end of August, the last Friday in August. So let's play some tunes that are appropriate to the last August, the last Friday in August. Here we go. Here we go. And here we go. Going to be one of those days. The moon's beautiful. Hopefully you're out looking at it.

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3: And hello to you, Lainey, Sisters of Spin, here in the seat. How you doing? It's an interesting night because I wanted to get my face, but I wear glasses. I'll just share this little bit of information with you. I usually wear glasses. I've worn glasses for 5 years, and the last 2 days I'm trying out contact lenses, and all sorts of fun stuff happens when you change from one modality to another to try and see. And this is the first time that I've DJed with contact lenses, and boy, is it fun. It is a ride and a half, I'll tell you that much. So thanks for coming on the journey with me. And I don't know if you've ever worn contact lenses, but and have worn glasses for a long period of time, but I keep going to push up my glasses that aren't there in my face to try and push up the glasses. It's quite a thing, and it's quite a sight to see. And if this was visual radio, which it never is because radio isn't visual unless you go live, you would see constantly me trying to push up. There's nothing on my face. Anyway, hope you're having a wonderful time. Sisters of Spin, a rotation of female DJs coming into your ears every Friday night from 6 till 8. Every 6 weeks we rotate. I mean, every week there is a different DJ, and we're back in the seat every 6 weeks. So I feel like I've got contact lenses in my brain as well this evening. Big weekend, lots on. We don't really yell out the gig guide, but many other shows do. But 0437 34 119, if you're having a great time, and if you're watching the moon, because I can't see it tonight. I watch the sunset, but not the moon. So yeah, I'll be back again to say hello in not much longer.

started. You know what I'm saying? Yeah. Straight up, I mean, you gotta give props where props is due.

G'day, good evening, Lainey, sisters of spin. How's your night going? So we've been together for an hour. Yeah, exactly an hour. That is called Let Me Be a Fantasy, and I'm not really sure who sings that. I should know. I could tell you. Let me tell you. Discotheque. There you go. Nothing's hard. Everything is at your fingertip. And there was a song before called Rise Up, and I actually played that for the you know, the people that got in the little city next to Kathmandu that got washed away. Rise up if you need help. Talk about it. Yeah, terrible tragedy. So makes us even more. I mean, you know, doing a lot of what I call prayer today for the people who couldn't get up and go to Main Beach, never swim in the ocean type thing as a metaphor. So, yeah, so a big shout out to all of those. If you know people that haven't been found yet, heart goes out. Let's play the rest of this hour for the hope that goes into all of us in humanity to keep us going. So this next track is, you'll know it, it's actually made into a house version, but it's going to be on high rotation for me. So I hope you enjoy it because I love it. Sisters of Spin, this is a little sample of, more than a sample, a song and a remix, and you will love it, especially if you're a Gen Xer. All right, I'll be back in your ears soon. Hope you're having a great night. Sisters of Spin 99.9 with Lainey tonight with my contact lenses.

Well, it's probably a nice time to pull that track down. I've gone a little deep, gone from house to go, yeah, deep dump. It's, what time is it? It's 7:26 on a Friday night, last Friday of August. 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I know, I can smell you. 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I had a show today at 10 o'clock in the driver's seat. Tune in, it's great. And I'll just do a cheeky plug. If you've got a story where you got back in the driver's seat of your life, whether it be after a diagnosis or just the fact that you picked up your life, you dusted it off, you went, oh my God, has that really been my life? And then got back in the driver's seat. 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Come tell your story. It's totally fabulous and I hold space very well. If you want to listen to the stuff that I do, then go onto the program guide in the driver's seat Friday at 10 o'clock. Have a listen. See how you could be the person on the end of that. Don't listen to today, though, because it was all about Dolly and she can't leave a testimonial. R.I.P. Dolls. But right now you're on Sisters of Spin, maybe getting ready, doing your hair makeup, dusting off the cat hair off your threads and about to race out and go out. But thank you for tuning in. One of the boys will be in the seat at 8, so don't go away. It's the start of the weekend, but for now we'll go back to a little bit of deep and almost a little bit dark, but fun and groovy.

All right. So looks like we're at 7:53, which means that any moment I will be handing the torch over to the next show, one of the boys. Not sure who. It's always exciting and it's always a pleasure. And, you know, you're in safe hands for the rest of the week and weekend with any presenters that basically sit here. Thanks for tuning in and being part of the listener base of Bay FM. And, yeah, I think contact lenses are kind of okay with DJing. This was my trial. It wasn't perfect, but, you know, not bad. I only tried to push my glasses up towards my face, I don't know, 10 times. So I think that's good. I think we'll just work on that. I'll be back in Sister Spin in about 6 weeks. So be safe, have fun, and got a couple more tracks till the end. Good night, Bay FMers.

worker for road. 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

just gone 8:17 p.m. in the Byron Shire. Well, welcome to the Sonic Rotation Show. My name is Paul Curry. Lady, thanks for the last 2 hours. Bloody excellent. Go on, get in. So, yeah, I'll be with you till 10. Downer with the sound streams from 10 till midnight. Yeah, I was running a bit late because I've downloaded all a whole bunch of newsies. They're all new. I might have a little call back to a couple from a couple of weeks ago, you know, the oldies. But anyhow, stick with me. I do Facey Live and all that business, so nice to be with you.

Yeah, that last one, it was a track called Acid Clare. Probably got that. That was Tronic Youth. Head Honcho at 9 Records there. Giving it some welly. This one's a new one from... Where are we? Kios. Kios. He's the one that did Cookie... Cookie Man or someone? Anyway, old classic. Kios. It's called Lizard King. And then... all new ones. Next one, Tim Englehart. First EP he's had on Get Physical, so check that one out next. Everyone on the live, peace, love, brothers and sisters.

Mark. 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You're overseas. You're a different time. You're on a time machine too, Silver. And who else? There's Brad in there. There's Ian. I'm going to talk about the bloom very soon.

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Hello. Just clicked over 9 o'clock, 9 p.m. in the Bar and Shah. Hello, everyone. It's Julie. Hi. How you going, Tim? Hi. And T in the background. This one's for you. One of my new favorites. It's MTPS. Bloody excellent. This one's called Game of Destiny. There's one called Gateway Experience. I'll play that one in a couple.

0: Now that we are here in place.
1: Hello, good evening. We have got some late comers. Hurry up. And yeah, you're pushing. This is our new track, so I've not really heard them before. This is
2: grab the wall, feel the bass.
1: This is a trio and a half. This is Kevin Knapp.

I've admitted to spruik something. Next Saturday, happening at the Nimbin Theatre there, the Bush Theatre. Listen up, kids. Happen at the Bush Theatre in Nimbin next week. I believe it's 4 p.m. till 12. Hosted by Glockenspiel and Lafray. A couple of locals up there. Bloody excellent. I found out that Ian and I have got the same birthday, which is kind of nice. And Lafray, and there's an amazing... all the information's on my phone, and that's up there. And that's your fault. There's an amazing VJ from Japan, a dude from the Goldie, and another local guy from Nimbin playing. It's a full circus vibe. It's a hack. It's kind of 90s hackers vibe. It's a full rave gear. Last time I played, it was an absolute blast. Never seen the Bush Theatre being transformed quite so much, inside and outside. Circus vibes, fire twirling. It's back to the 90s, and it's going to be rave culture. So chuck on your UV and see you out there. That's Sonic Bloom. That's on your socials. Check it out. Glockenspiel, Ian and Lafray, they've got a radio show on Nimbin FM too. So yeah, check them out. Sonic Bloom, that's in Nimbin next Saturday. There's a whole bunch of other stuff going on too. End of September. Rhea was up there. Underland, which is a Vic Byrne, last weekend in September. Lab Leak's coming up too. And a whole bunch of other stuff. There's a Fusion Festival down in Evans Head, I hear. That looks really cool. Jacob John and Guillaume and a few localsies. Tomorrow night, you've got the Earth Freak opener. Kaku, go check her out, give her some support. She's doing all her own original productions. Rahel playing. I think Stoneseed Crew? And all those business. So that's at the Arts Factory, I think, tomorrow night. Haven, as ever. Just top quality nightclub. Sound, vision, lights. Give it the ups. That's about it, really. Support your artists. Fuck AI.

I don't like to kiss, but I fuck. 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Fake ass niggas being buck. All these motherfuckers is cursed. I don't like to kiss, but I fuck. 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Fake ass niggas being buck. All these motherfuckers is cursed.

FM 99.9, okay, coming to a close. That's me out of here for another week. Thanks for your ears. This last track is a new one by Fortet. It's called T246-130-ish Electribe Plates. Yeah, it's a closer. Good old Fortet, he's amazing. Get onto his, he does a whole bunch of... on YouTube, I think a whole bunch is kind of, he's in a room. It's amazing, amazing, beautiful mixes. Yeah, four as in F-O-U-R and T-E-T. I only just realised, I think this is, yeah, I got it. Because Fortet, I've heard of it for many years. And then looking at him, he does have quite a pronounced forehead. So you got four, as in four, and then obviously four to the four, and then tet, which is French for head, isn't it? Oh well, TT. Anyway, that's what I reckon. Anyway, full tet is awesome. Does a lot with, you know, fretting in and all that kind of stuff, but yeah, two steppy business, really intricate jump up business, and tender and delicate and lovely. Anyway, that's me out of here. Pop, Sonic Rotation Show here in about another 3 weeks. Thanks everyone for listening, watching on the what's he there? Laurie. Hi Laurie. And Glenn. See you lovely in a couple of weeks. 3 weeks. Oh, there's the 120th anniversary of the Billy Nigel Hotel too, coming up soon. That's a bit of a local celebration. Anybody who's enjoyed that venue? 20 years old, looking pretty good for his age. I'm out of here. Just stick with Bear FM 99.9. Eric Dale with the sound streams from 10 till midnight tonight.

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0: chew. 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
0: Just like we used to.

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0: dancing on the floor. 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

0: is it funky? 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
1: Yeah.
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1: Yeah.
0: Is it good enough for you? The best you ever had. It's the Big B.
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Bay FM. Yes, how good was that beautiful little glitch to wake you up there? We're going... No, Andy's giving me the...

Interesting. We are just in Studio 2. We've got a brand new studio in Studio 1. And what you heard then was an attempt to cross over from Studio 2 all the way to Studio 1. So apologies for that. Let's get into it. You're listening to Chakra Attack. We're filling in for Brett DeMar. Andy's in the room. I'm just going to say through the window. I don't even know if you can hear me, bros, can you? Can you play anything on your side? No, he can't play anything. I'll just talk for a bit. We'll get something queued up and get into the day here on Bay FM. In other words,

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0: Good morning, Andy Jans Brown, who wrote that song.
1: Good morning, Dave.
0: Yeah, pretty cool. Chakra Attack, get your nervous system back. We'll chat about the lyrics in just a second. And, yeah, welcome to a Chakra Attack for our fifth fill-in, I think. We're filling in for Café de Mar, so that's really special. Best wishes out there, Café de Mar. And, yeah, we're going to be playing some tunes. We're going to be talking a little bit about what happened at the Courabelle Hall last night. We've also got a bit of a chat about John Bolton, who's a incredible theatre teacher, trained at Lecoq, taught at WAPA, did stuff in New Zealand, taught at the Victorian College of the Arts, actually taught me 36 years ago, and I'm going to restart that journey. He's coming up to Burringbar to run a week-long workshop on melodrama. So, yeah, I just wanted to let people know about that. He's an incredible teacher, human. He doesn't teach workshops very much. So, yeah, we'll be talking about John. We'll be playing some cool tunes. And how are you going, Andy?
1: I'm going good. I'm waking up for the morning. We had a late one last night, Dave. We were up, well, you know, we packed up about 11 up there at Courabelle Hall. It was a wonderful night, some incredible entertainment and a really great community feel. It's nice to feel part of the community and flex that community muscle together. Very nice thing, as we are this morning. Good morning, everyone out there in Radio Land. We're sending out the good vibes and the love to you this morning. We've got some great tracks coming up. We've got some good love. We're sharing the love, Dave. We're sharing the love.
0: Yeah, and talking about sharing the love, Mitch King and Tess Eckard opened the Bell. That's what we're talking about, Courabelle, the Bell at Courabelle Hall. It's on the last Friday of every month, and it's just follows curry and games night.
1: How beautiful was that?
0: How was the sunset last night from the hall?
1: Oh, and the moonrise. Oh, yeah. My goodness.
0: It's crazy, isn't it?
1: Yeah, that mirroring effect where you've got the orange moon coming up while the orange sun goes down.
0: I almost didn't want to do the gig. I was just going to get nude and sit in the cow paddock and look at the moon. How? So you're lucky I came
1: One more of those mushrooms, Dave, and that you would have been there. I know you would have.
0: Yeah, so Mitch King, Tess Eckard, they were both in last Saturday morning talking about their Body is Country work. They've been to Tess's sort of indigenous near the Boulder, Colorado region. She went back with her home. She took Mitch, who's Bunjalung, Widjibal, Wyable, Yagle. And, yeah, they did this incredible week-long workshop. And what they did is they shared a dance piece, which was so powerful.
1: It really was.
0: I got a really teary during that.
1: Oh, me too, yeah. Like it was almost like the history of colonization sort of, you know, expressed in dance as well, like as well as a welcome to country through dance. It's one of those things for me about being Australian and the way forward. You know, I think of, you know, and people who are offended by like a welcome to country ceremony, and I think about that and I think, but yet it brings so much to us. It's not taking anything from us culturally. It takes nothing from us culturally, but it brings so much to us culturally.
0: It's strange, isn't it, that someone wouldn't want to eat from the top of the gum trees or down into the earth and feel welcome to this amazing land that we live on. Like, not actually want that and to actually turn your back on it at the football or boo people.
1: Yeah.
0: It's a crazy philosophy. Probably not many Bay FM listeners would be doing that.
1: No, but
0: probably 0%.
1: Yeah. I don't think so, Dave. But yeah, for me, that's what it really is. It's like brings such beautiful culture, and I think as a nation moving forward, there's no other. You know, we've got to accept the past, and it's a hard past. It's a hard pill to swallow, but I think to move forward, you can't move forward without acknowledgement of what has happened here, and you know, and that's what those guys did last night. They welcomed us to country through dance, and it was beautiful. So much beautiful movement, but they didn't sugarcoat it either. They really, you know, they had their story through their bodies, and it was powerful.
0: Yeah, I was thinking because it probably went for 15 minutes, and Mitch started Jingawala, Yagul language, Father's Country is from here, Mother's Bunjalung, and then did a sort of beautiful welcome to Tess in a way, inviting her, and then Tess, she spoke in Chicory, her language. She threw in a Guten Tag. There's one German word there because she's got German ancestry.
1: Yeah.
0: And then, and it's great. Mitch did give the activation trigger warning, because if you want to have a real black education, that's, you're going to get a trigger warning. And yeah, then it was really powerful, the story of colonization, and coming together. And what I really loved, because in the most dance has music, and Tess was playing the indigenous drum from Americas, and Mitch the clapsticks and singing in language, but at one point it went silent, and I thought, oh, they should have music for here. How come they don't have music? That's strange. But then the sound of the panting or the slapping, and just the soundtrack of the body was amazing too.
1: Oh yeah, and even the sound of the silence in that gap, like you know, to me, it I don't want to say it was deafening, but it was intense.
0: Oh, you just
1: there
0: did.
1: I know. You've got to keep up with your own tongue first thing.
0: Yeah,
1: in the morning.
0: You do, mate. Don't think of the pink elephant. Listeners,
1: yeah, I don't even know what that is.
0: No, well, now you think.
1: Now
0: can you see it?
1: Yeah,
0: you
1: can
0: see him. Yeah, he's over in the corner. He's a big guy.
1: He is. He's always here. Hello, mate.
0: Hello, mate.
1: Yeah. Welcome,
0: Donald.
1: Welcome,
0: Donald Trunk.
1: So, Dave, I'm going to kick off today. I'm just going to start. I was driving in here, and I was listening to Bruce Springsteen's Western Stars album. And that's, you know that question people ask from time to time. They say, you know, if you were to go on a deserted island, and you could only take one album.
0: I only heard about that the other day. Yeah, isn't it a long-running show that's gone for 40 years?
1: Oh, is it? I don't know.
0: Yeah. No, yeah, it's right. A British show, I think. They actually go 10 pieces of music, what would you take? And it's an in-depth interview with a different artist.
1: Yeah, there you go. But, you know, I've certainly been asked that question before. And this album, for me, for the last, you know, there's like decade, you know, there's like albums of decades for me. And so this album's one of those albums where you just, I don't know, you know, it just... Bruce Springsteen, for me, he's all heart. He's incredible songwriter and just such a gentle soul and an honest soul.
0: So is this one going in your mankini and your Speedo bag? You're taking this one album to the desert island today?
1: Yes, I am, one album. So I'm just going to play one track from it.
0: Yeah. Just also shout out to Mitch and Tess. They're running a workshop. It's actually an incredible retreat on country. We can get the information for you. We'll announce it a bit later. Mitch's family is catering, beautiful food, also a mixture of kind of bush food. You'll be on country. You'll be doing dance work.

0: I have some Indigenous in me. So, you know, like that was part of the reason why I did the sent my DNA off. But then straight after that was all that data breach. And I remember thinking, oh, great, now they've got my DNA. Like, you know, it's one thing to have a data breach and they've got your, you know, your driver's license number. It's another thing when they've got your DNA. But anyway, I sent it off and it actually solved a family mystery for me because my grandfather, like a lot of people who were born, you know, during World War One, his father died, in France at Somme. And so he never met his father, but he also had doubts that that man was his father because he was like, well, hang on. I was conceived, and he was already in France. So how is that possible? And so he thought, no, that man can't have been my father. And I did the DNA test and it came back and I couldn't – he had to have been my great-grandfather who died at Somme because I had DNA in common with people that were connected to his DNA. So it was like, oh, right. So then I actually did a deep dive and went, you know, through the museum records and all of that in Canberra and found out that they actually used to give them leave. So you sign up for service, you go over to France, but you do a tour and then they give you leave and if it were long enough, you could come back. So he's come back on his leave, conceived my grandfather and then gone back, served and died at Somme. And so it solved a family mystery, which was amazing. Unfortunately, my grandfather had already passed, so I couldn't say to him, hey, guess what? You know,
1: I'm your grandson.
0: No. Your father that you thought wasn't your father.
1: Oh, to actually, let him know.
0: Yeah. was your father. Oh. Mostly, Dave, and I knew this, you know, I've got 45% Irish. And, what people were probably identifying in me as their cousin out there was probably more the Irish than it was, you know, me actually being Indigenous was the Irish in their
1: cousin. Yeah, a lot of Celtic Indigenous mob and all sorts of wonderful mixes all over the planet. And shout out to Jason, he's Yorta Yorta and Ethiopian, so he's a Yorta-opian.
0: Yeah, there you go. And the amazing thing though too, Dave, is, you know, like you think, oh, you know, I was thinking, oh, lots of convict stock and all that, but, you know, there wasn't much. Because most of the Irish that is in my bloodline actually came over because of the potato famine. And then when you go down that deep hole of exploration about, you know, the potato famine, it's
1: the vegetable, when you go down the vegetable line.
0: Well, no, because you find out
1: imagine doing your DNA and you come back 18% chimpanzee.
0: Well, yeah, maybe. But what I meant to say by it, Dave, was that it, you know, it's an extraordinary piece of history. And, you know, there wasn't, any famine in actual fact. It was, it was that the British were taking the food from Ireland and, you know, at gunpoint, you know, on the docks and sending it back to the homeland. And so the Irish people starved because their food was actually being...
1: Yeah, well, you know, colonisation, and that's back to Mitch and Tess. So if you want to explore your ancestry, we'll shoot you the details of a amazing on-country workshop, Body is Country, finding out where you're from. And also with the Desert Island theme, Andy, if you've got a favourite song, maybe just one song, if you're listening out there and you go, all right, this week, if I have one song, this is what I'm taking, feel free to text it in to Bay FM here. We can check it on the computer, the technology. And the number here is 0437 341 119. So, yeah, if you've got a Desert Island song and we're going to hear yours, Andy.
0: Well, this isn't my song, but it's my album. And I've chosen The Wafer this morning, Dave. And, you know, like, I don't know if you've ever read Woody Guthrie's Bound for Glory, have you?
1: No, I helped
0: brilliant.
1: Him write it.
0: But absolutely brilliant. Absolutely brilliant book. And, it's one of those books that's so authentic and written in such an authentic voice. But there's something about this, the spirit of hitchhiking or in those days it was, you know, catching the train, you know, getting on the train illegally and riding, you know, across the country. And I know you've done a fair bit of hitchhiking, Dave, and me too. And so this one's The Wayfarer by Bruce Springsteen from the Western Stars album.

0: Wow, what a beautiful track for a probably not a desert island, man. I'm thinking more tropical island for that one, or almost like an island in the middle of the prairie.
1: Oh, yeah, for me, it's just the album from start to finish, Dave. It's absolutely stunning, and it's a reflection, you know, on you know, aging, I guess, as well, you know, and you know, I guess once you get past, you know, the 40 mark, I guess you start reflecting on some of this. So, you know, for me, it's a pretty lovely album. What do you got for us this morning?
0: Yeah, well, I'm going on the theme of the Celts, because I'm also Celtic. Shout out to the Celts out there. It's going to be Strange Boat from the Waterboy. So if you cue me up, brudzo.
1: Oh, you're all cute,
0: I'm all ready to go. So this is from Fisherman's Blues. Actually, this is my travelling album. I've listened to this so many times. Every time I on a plane, I put this on. I look out the window when I drive. I look out the window when I'm on public transport. It's my go-to. So
1: let's hear it, Dave.
0: Okay, here we go. Strange Boat. There's a beautiful track by the Waterboys on Bay FM.

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0: was local singer-songwriter Luke Vassala. Beautiful song. Good. He's a good person. He's a good people. So good morning, everyone. Welcome to Bay FM. I'm Andy.
1: I'm Dave. You're in Chakra Tack, filling in for Café de Mar this morning.
0: And we're going to go to a community service announcement, Dave.
1: Sick. I can't wait for this little baby.
2: What's happening in your area? Here are today's community service announcements.
1: Yeah, well, there's a backgammon club, which I love backgammon club, Brunswick Backgammon Club, social, fun for the whole family, which is pretty good, as long as you don't fight when you lose. And the backgammon nights, they're held on the first and third Tuesday of the month at the Brunswick CWA Hall. Next games night is Tuesday the 1st of September at 5:30. That is very exciting. There's also an event called the Plastic Country, and it's Byron Shire Council in collab with Coexist Northern Rivers and Surfers for Climate. They're hosting a free community screening. There's a new doco called The Plastic Country, and that's a doco about the impact of plastic consumption on the health of both humans and the environment. Because I remember when they found microplastics in Antarctica years and years ago, and I was like, how the hell did that shit get down there?
0: It's all connected, isn't it, mate? We're all connected.
1: And what are we sucking up in the cities here? And yeah, so that screening will be at Brunswick Picture House. It's 6:30 p.m. on Wednesday the 9th of September. It's a totally free doco film, and you just go to the Brunswick Picture House website and get your little ticket. And also, this is going to hook into the hall. I don't know how many people have got a rural community hall out there, but there's some bucks becoming available through Rabobank's Rural Community Hall program, which is actually, there's 100,000 G there, and they're going to give 10 G each to 10 halls. So this is pretty exciting, and it's nice that the big bank community fund is putting back. So to be eligible, you've got to be a hall, basically, based in regional Australia. That's not rocket science, because it's called Funding for Opportunity for Rural Community Halls. And a hall is defined as a building or a space that is open and accessible to the local community. So maybe your caravan on your bush prop, Andy doesn't have one, but yeah, maybe you can apply. Anyway, if you want to apply, you've got to go to the Rabobank Rural Community Hub program. They close on Sunday the 30th of August. Which is very, holy Toledo, that's very soon. And then they'll announce the winner. So maybe Currabell Hall, because shout out to the committee, they've really activated that hall in the last four years.
0: Good one. All right. Thanks for the community service announcement, Dave.
1: No worries.
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0: You're back on Chakra Tack with Dave and Andy. And, yeah, just as an outro to the Community Hall Fund, Currabell Hall is now going to have food every night of the week, which is amazing. So Monday night is pizza night there. On Tuesday night, starting is home-cooked Arabic food with Gerba from 4:30 to 7:30. So that's the new one. That's pretty exciting. Wednesdays is Japanese food, noodle soup and all sorts of yummy stuff. Thursdays is street Asian food, which is Foxy Lulu's. That's a bit of a that's a bit of a vibe. That's pretty cool. And then Friday, as we found out the other day, was beautiful curry and games night. Good family gig, 5 till 7:30. The second Friday of every month is Dr. Baz's Fun Friday open mic. So that's a good buzz. And we'll talk a bit later about the Bell, which is a new event. And that's the last Friday of every month. But yeah, how how good are community halls? How good's community, basically?
1: Absolutely. And, you know, I just played you a track from Harry James Angus, who actually, I believe, lives in this area.
0: Yeah,
1: now.
0: He's local.
1: He's incredible. What a voice. You know, when I first heard this album, that Struggle with Glory album, I just thought, has Nina Simone come back, you know? Is this the ghost of Nina Simone? It's just, he understands, he obviously understands the form so well, and he's done a beautiful job with that album. Wow, stunning. What do you got for us today, Dave? You usually have a theme.
0: I do, mate. Now, when we first did the theme, I did all songs with first names, which, remember how much you loved that?
1: Oh, you know how much I love it always, Dave.
0: You love my themes.
1: Yeah, I don't follow them, but I do admire what you do with it.
0: And just as a little, that was Peep Temple with, I don't think Trevor is good for you. I don't think Trevor is good for you.
1: Loved that song.
0: Carol. Yeah, divorcee rock. I'd never heard of that genre, so that's a pretty good one. Followed that up with a bunch of other stuff. Then the next session we did was all devices. Started off with The Wheel.
1: Yeah, that's right.
0: Pretty good. Then we went to Fast Car with Tracy Chapman. We got onto The Screen and stuff. And now I thought, all right, let's pull out the big one. I'm only going to play soon, after this song, bands that just have one-name band.
1: Oh, okay.
0: Because I reckon, I mean, you think about it, Midnight Oil, Pink Floyd, Led Zeppelin, Andy Jans Brown, that's greedy, he's got three. Dave Hoos, that's two. So there's not that many bands with one word.
1: What about ones like, because some bands, you know, like we put the "the" before them. Like,
0: yeah, no, I don't like "the".
1: So
0: you, not even the. No, it's two words, mate. Let's count it. Let's count it out. The Beatles. Let's count those.
1: Doors.
0: The Doors, is it? Or is it Doors?
1: I think sometimes they're Doors and sometimes they're The Doors. Sometimes they're Beatles, sometimes they're The Beatles.
0: Yeah, The Beatles, I guess, is their formal name. So it's pretty hard. So I've got Red Gum from Australia. That's awesome band. Then I thought, okay, how many letters can I go down to? How minimal can I get? And Mum is the most beautiful chilled out band from the sort of Scandinavian region. I'll play one of those tracks. If you're rolling over in bed, then you probably need to hear Mum.
1: Okay.
0: And not us talking as if we're like on at 10 p.m.
1: That's why I played Struggle with Glory too, Harry James Angus. I thought if I was waking up, that'd be a nice song to wake up to.
0: Yeah, but maybe you're driving and you like a bit of grunge, and then I thought One Letter, a Melbourne band called X.
1: Oh, cool.
0: They're a very famous punk band.
1: Great. Yeah.
0: But anyway.
1: What do you got now?
0: Yeah, yeah. Well, I thought just while we're getting, leaving the desert island, I guess we are, and I thought Wedding Cake Island, it's in the middle of Sydney Harbour, and Midnight Oil. This is kind of like a quite chilled sort of song by Midnight Oil. It's off the early stuff, and here we go. Just fade that sucker up, Andy. It's such a beautiful little tune. Look at that. We got a little bit of internet. Issues, just streaming. But yeah, actually, while that cues, I've got a friend who, he's a tour guide in Sydney, used to work on the bridge. And but anyway, here's some amazing kind of history. So Wedding Cake Island's very special. And obviously now I'm just filling in time while the internet catches up.
1: It's not, your internet's not playing, mate.
0: Nah, it's pretty sad, isn't it?
1: Do you want me to go to a song?
0: You go to a song, and maybe I'll be back, Andy, with a single name band.
1: All right. I'm going to play you some Cassie Rose and the Soul Garden. Cassie's an incredible singer, singer-songwriter, beautiful voice, beautiful soul. And, yeah, so this is sharing the love out there in the Shire, Dave.
0: Lovely. Chakra Tag.

0: Beautiful, Andrew. You're here with Andy and Dave on Chakra Attack.
1: Pretty tight band, wasn't it? They're just Cassie Rose and the Soul Garden. That was really tight stuff. Well played, guys. Nice musicianship.
0: Well played. Well played. So, Andy, you're going to be wrapped. The theme's starting today. It's 8 o'clock. It's time to kick it in the guts. Red gum. That's one word.
1: It's one word.
0: It's two vibes, but it's one word.
1: Yeah.
0: And I don't know, have you ever been to Bali?
1: I have been to Bali.
0: Have you ever come off a scooter and had to put mercurochrome on yourself?
1: No, I've luckily not had a motorcycle accident in Asia, although I know a lot of people. And it's in one of my songs. I write about it, but it was based on friends' motorcycle accidents.
0: Yeah. So anyway, Bali. I've been to Bali too. This is Red Gum. You are on Chakra Attack. And I hope you're having a beautiful morning. Keep safe if you're on a motorbike.

0: That was Hiatus Coyote with Red Room. Wonderful band, such great music. They're actually playing at the Dingo Festival coming up in Bangalore. So big shout out to all the crew involved in the Dingo Festival. You're doing a wonderful job and it's going to be a fantastic festival. Can't wait for it. You are listening to Bay FM and Chakra Attack. We're filling in for Cafe Delmar. Hey, where are we up to, Dave? What do you got for us this morning?
1: Well, you know the theme. You know how much I love the theme. And we just heard from Red Gum. I've been to Bali too. And what a great song. I love the comedy in it. And, you know, touchdown, Tullamarine. They sprayed me on the plane so I'd be real clean. Do you remember that? Getting back, all the world's pretty loose and you suddenly get back to Australia and it's like they're spraying Mortine in your face and the whole plane's just reeking of this, like, weird spray.
0: Oh, yeah, yeah.
1: That was pretty odd. Yeah, very odd. So the next one, Andy, that I've got is going to be a track from a Melbourne band called X.
0: Great.
1: Very famous punk band. A three-piece, actually.
0: Well, let's hear that,
1: very famous three-piece. So, yeah, this is the I Don't Want to Go Out, it's called. And there used to be a show on Triple R. They let two 17-year-old idiots on Triple R for 3.5 years. And I was one of those idiots, and this was our theme song. We were on from midnight till 2. Oh, yeah. It's called I Don't Want to Go Out by X.

0: Yeah, Bay FM Shark Attack. I don't want to go out. Oh man, that brought back the days. It released in 1979, so it was the early 80s. Melbourne, pretty exciting time. Nick Cave, the boys next door. And that track was a classic. Steve Lucas, it was just a powerful three-piece. He was on vocals and guitar. Ian Ryland was on bass, and Steve Caffetto was on the drums. So, you can still check out. Steve Lucas is mainly on Bandcamp, which I kind of respect because Spotify have a side company that is involved in the weapons industry. So maximum respect to artists who aren't on Spotify, who like Massive Attack, Amel and the Snifters, have brought their music off there. But, there you go, mate. One word, one letter.
1: Well, there you go. Good one, Dave.
0: How minimal.
1: You know, I need to pay homage this morning to Dolly Parton, who passed away this week. Beautiful lady, obviously, you know, did so much for, so much charity as well with literacy and stuff for kids. And just a good-hearted woman. But also for me, you know, such a unique voice and such an incredible musician and singer. And I know they call her the queen of country, but for me, she's a crossover artist. You know, she wrote songs and performed songs that were, cross genres. And I feel like, you know, there's something in her that is everything that's good about America, everything that I admire about America. You know, her, she was, you know, very hospitable, self-deprecating. She was always great at making, a comedian as well as, very self-aware.
0: She was really funny.
1: Yeah, and very self-aware and able to send herself up. And I feel like, you know, that's, yeah, and also the music, all that music and culture that she brings, because America's that melting place of so many different forms of music, and it all crosses over, and we all have been massively influenced by all of that. And Dolly Parton's like right the heart and soul of all of that. And so, I was really moved and listened to a lot of her music over the last week. So
0: yeah, it's been a beautiful thing, isn't it, when someone crosses over. And often it can come in threes, you know. So the fella who was in the original Rocky Horror Picture Show, he also
1: Tim
0: passed
1: Curry,
0: on.
1: Is it?
0: Tim Curry, yeah.
1: Yeah,
0: so
1: yeah.
0: Condolences to his family. And Rob from Possum Creek, he actually sort of half penned a poem. This was for the Bell, and I said, no worries, Andy can do country, Mark can do country, we'll put it in. But he had some interesting things because, of course, the greatest egotist on the planet, Donald Trump, said, oh, yeah, Dolly Parton really liked me. That, you know, everyone else is saying, sorry for your loss, and what an amazing artist. And he's talking just from his perspective.
1: But she didn't like it.
0: No.
1: And she didn't accept the, you know, the presidential award or whatever it was.
0: No.
1: She'd want to accept it from him.
0: So yeah. What a narcissist to actually turn that round. And then Rob wrote this poem because they're both 80 and they both had similar birthdays. And in the news is Donald Trump. There's a whole, I don't know if it's true, there's something about diapers and him being a bit on the nose and smelling. So Rob had this kind of pretty clever thing that maybe the wrong 80-year-old died. Yeah. And, going to worms and now Dolly Parton's. Anyway, don't need to get too black,
1: no.
0: But yeah, what have you got, Andy? This is a tribute to the most amazing American artist.
1: Yeah, just incredible woman and everything that I admire, as I say, in humans and in America. And this song, it's like you'll hear, you know, just how much musicality there is in this song. So here's Dolly Parton. I'm going to play Here You Come Again.
0: You are on Shark Attack, Dave and Andy.

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2: Chakra Attack with Dave and Andy here filling in for Cafe Del Mar. Hope your Saturday morning is rocking along and super deadly. I'm on the one-track theme, one-track band names, which I did have a little look up for Australian acts. Of course, In Excess, I mean, that's one word, you know. Jet, another word. Jebediah, another word. Tism, this is Serious Mum. So I'm going to queue up a Tism song. And, what else is happening, Andy? We're going to chat about John Bolton's workshop. He's a very beautiful theatre teacher. He studied at Lecoq. He's from Roots. He's an old man now. He doesn't really do many workshops, but he's going to be doing a workshop in the beautiful Burring Bar Hall that's in December. So we'll just have a little chat about that workshop a bit later. And it's all pretty exciting, really, in here at Chakra Attack.
3: Yeah, I'm going to go to a Dave Graney song, Dave.
2: Oh, good.
3: You know, I love the Dave Graney. So I'm going to play you I Ain't Got No Float from his latest Laburnum of the Mind album. Here it is.
2: Yes, beautiful day, Byron Bay, Bundjalung Country. How lucky are we?

0: Burringbar Hall, and it's a fair way off, but this will sell out quickly. The workshop is in melodrama, which I guess is an exaggerated form of theatre, very physical. It'll be funny. And I love how John, it's just, I did workshops with Giovanni Fossetti, Italian. They like to work hard, so that's like 9 to 5. But this workshop's good. It's 9:30 to 3:30 p.m. It's Monday to Friday, and it's December 7 to 11. And if you want to do this workshop, you just go to Humanitics, that website, and just put in melodrama with John. Probably don't even have to put Bolton, but melodrama with John, and that will come. It's also, Andy, John's incredible. It's amazingly kind of cheap for such a world-class theatre teacher, which is really lovely, because he's just another community person who believes in the power of art. A little bit closer to home, the Eltham Pub, in fact, has got Norpa's show at the moment, Love for One Night, and that just opened on 2 days ago, runs to the 12th of September. And if you haven't seen it, wow, they put in a 200-seat theatre bank. They extend the beer garden. They've got video screens so you can actually see the actors in the hotel rooms. Everyone's mic'd up. There's like a classic Aussie pub band down on the near the corner. You see scenes in the front bar. It's all little vignettes of Love for One Night, of people coming. And my favourite moment was two workers in the front bar getting to know each other and sitting on the bar stools having a beer. And then they've got the most amazing dance kiss I've ever seen. excuse me, I'm getting aroused. They start a kiss and their lips don't part, but they dance all the way through the bar, out through the beer garden, onto the extended beer garden, across tables, rolling around, and it's just an incredible moment. But yeah, people are loving it. It's an award-winning show directed by Julian Lewis through the Norpa team. Australian Stage said, "What a joy, pure gold." The Guardian says, "A gift." So, yeah, it's really an amazing piece of theatre. So if you want to go and see that, go to the Norpa site, and it's at the Eltham Hotel. Totally recommend that one, Andy, for a good night out.
1: Wonderful, mate. What have you got a track for us, Dave?
0: I do, Andy.
1: Love Rory. She's an incredible performer.
0: Oh, yeah, we didn't even say that one of our friends is in it.
1: Oh, yeah, she's an incredible performer. What wonderful singer, too.
0: Oh, yeah, she's got a set of pipes on her, doesn't she? I'm back to the one-word bands, which I know you love. I know you love my themes, don't you, mate?
1: Yeah, I love your themes, Dave.
0: So TISM, four letters, pretty good.
1: Oh, yeah.
0: And stands for This Is Serious, Mum. They almost got to represent us in the, what's that big show and tell dance? Like, it's like the Eurovision. And for some reason, they didn't get the gig. They always play covered up, so in masks. In Melbourne in the early days, the only interviews they did was at the MCG, and they stood in their kind of crazy masks, totally in disguise. No one knew who they were for many years. And they gave a journalist a megaphone and said, "You stand in the centre circle, we're standing 87 metres from you, and you ask us any questions you want, and we'll answer you in a megaphone." So just a phenomenal band, a very existential band, 40 years of living and death, Defecate on My Face, Saturday Night Palsy, Greg the Stop Sign, which was based on a commercial in Victoria at the time. So, a number of amazing acts and incredible gigs. Sometimes I remember one time I saw them, they had about 30 bagpipe players all in kind of weird half see-through masks at the back of the hall. So anyway, this is a song called Death to Art, and this is TISM, another Melbourne band. So let's check it out. You're on Shark Attack with Dave and Andy. If you're just getting going, it's 8:34 in the morning. It was a beautiful day when I drove in, and I imagine it still is a beautiful day, I reckon. Shark Attack, Death to Art. This is by TISM.

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1: The 29th, Saturday the 29th, Ballina Guy Cachel, Ballina RSL, Pink Zinc, they're playing quite a lot there at the Cherry Street Sports Bar. If you're in Bangalore, you can see Tony Mango at the Bangers Hotel, 4 p.m. Billy Nudgell, you can check out JB Blues Breakers, 6 p.m. at the Billy Nudgell Hotel. 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Or you can see at 7 p.m. at the Brunswick Picture House, Lior, L-I-O-R, Lior. Byron Bay, downtown. You can check out Street and Trio at the Byron Theatre. That's 2 p.m. That's not too far away. 3 p.m. you can then go from the theatre to Ben Whiting and Dave Quendo at the Beach Hotel. Or you could stop at the North Byron Hotel, or go backwards really towards inland to catch Lockie Dwyer and Jerome Williams. Railway Hotel, always a great spot for a band on a Saturday night. Ragged Jump, they sound fun. 6:30 p.m.
2: Dave, yeah, you got to see them.
1: Oh, okay, yep. I will. Kane Muir Trio, this is 7 p.m. At the Northern. DJ Orion Selector and the Dueling Piano Bar, which if you haven't been down to there and you want to hang out with about 120 drunk 18-year-old backpackers, that is the place to go.
2: It's a beautiful, fun night, though.
1: Like, oh, it's good, isn't it?
2: Yeah, it's fantastic.
1: I remember after my dog passed, I went down there and I pulled the I'm local, my dog's just died card, and that song, What's Going On? I'd say, hey! And it was so cathartic. I was on my own. Yeah. The guy, you know, he said, I'll play that for you. And just to be singing that song as loud as I could, it was the most profound day I spent with my dog, who, she was 14 and third, which actually the AI robot said she turned 100 on this day. And I actually did forget to wish her happy birthday. And she moved around the house into 5 different places. Shout out to Mullum Vet. They came at the end of the day. It was a beautiful spring breeze. The second needle, first needle goes in, she just breathed easily and was so beautiful.
2: Sending the love out there to anyone who's had to say goodbye to a pet.
1: Yeah.
2: It's such a deep thing, isn't it?
1: Second needle, her beautiful eyes closed, and a little bird, Andy, just sang at me, like right at me. I stood up. I hadn't even really had a breath in. And this little bird sang into my heart. She flew down. I felt like she just picked up my dog's spirit. They stopped at the water tank for a little splash and a drink, and she just flew my dog back to country, and it was the most amazing thing. So that is Dueling Piano Bar. You can check out at the Northern at 7 o'clock. Chindera, you can see the Jacks at the Chindera Tavern at 7:30. The Joe Cocker Express at the Coolangatta Hotel. Whoa, we're getting crazy now. Maybe you cruise to Gold Coast at 2 p.m. You got Chukka, Thirst Trap, Elephants, Polly, Yours to Keep, and Emin, which is a big afternoon, 2 p.m. at Moe's Desert Clubhouse. Kingscliff, come back down towards Byron. Jason Delphin at the Kingscliff Beach Bowls Club, 1 p.m. 5:30, Tim Stokes at the Salt Bar.
2: I love Tim.
1: Keep cruising, bypass Byron, head to Lennox. 5:30, Josh Lee Hamilton at the William Street Kitchen Bar. 7 p.m., Pistol Whip at Club Lennox. DJ Hodges at 9 p.m. at the Lennox Hotel. Come back to Lismore. You can see the Rochelle Lees Band at the Hotel Lismore. Cruise a bit further. There's so many gigs. I can't believe how lucky we are in the Northern Rivers. At Wandana Brewing Company, you got DJ Vinyl Dan, 3:30. At the Middle Pub, a 6 o'clock gig, the Piano Bar with John Hill. That sounds cool. Head back north, and by now you've probably seen about 800 songs. Mwoolumbah, 11 a.m., TV Mystery, Hayley Grace Trio, O and the Shay at Stone and Wood. 6 p.m., Mwoolumbah, Lee James, Mwoolumbah Services Club. 6:30 p.m., Megafauna at M Arts. 7:30, karaoke at Riverview. 2 to go, Andy. I can see you're itchy to press a button and a track. Sorry, if I'm trying to go as fast as I can, but if you're waking up, you're just going, oh, my God, would this guy slow down?
2: But there's so much great live music out there, and that's the point, Dave. And you know, really get out there and support your local artists, and get out there and mingle with one another, and let's make this community as wonderfully vibrant, as it always has been. That was why those of us who moved to the area from Melbourne or wherever else, that's what attracted us to the area to begin with, was the vibrancy.
1: Yeah, escape the cars and the concrete and the city vibes and the sense of community.
2: Yeah.
1: Melbourne's got a good community. Tweed Heads, second last gig that you can go to is Chili Pad Eye at Club Tweed. Then you can bring it home, cruise past Byron, get to the Suffolk Park, to the Park Hotel, and you're going to close the night, 6 p.m. with Alex Tilly. So, oh my gosh, that's a lot of gigs.
2: Get out there and mingle, folks.
1: Yeah.
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0: The beautiful vibes of Bob Marley and the Wailers early in the morning, Dave. You made me think of that, you know, of his Three Little Birds song when you said that the little bird came and made you feel like everything was going to be all right.
1: It was the most profound experience I've had of country, of being looked after and
0: laying Lilla to rest.
1: Yeah, and then I went down to Melbourne, Laughing Waters, if you know it. It's an amazing spot out near Eltham on the Yarra. A good friend of ours, we know Andy Jason Tamaru, who's Yorta Yorta and Ethiopian, so he's a Yorta-opian. He did this incredible ceremony. I wanted to scatter Lilla's, the last bit, I just thought it was her used car, really, when I scattered the ashes. So he did this amazing ceremony, and I swam out to the river with my nephew and a good friend, and of course we're in the fast current, and we couldn't open the bag to scatter the dog's ashes. I let my nephew scatter the ashes. I had Lilla's collar, just leather, so that was also a profound moment, and thanks for playing that song, Andy.
0: Oh, you're welcome. You're welcome.
1: No worries.
0: You got something else for us?
1: I do, mate, and you'd be surprised that I've gone with another band with just one name.
0: Oh, really?
1: Yeah, and what? Not only that, three letters and two of the letters are the same.
0: Really?
1: I won't make you guess. First letter's M.
0: No.
1: Last letter, third letter's M. They're, of course, a band called Mum.
0: Oh, okay.
1: Not Mum, Mum. They come from Iceland and formed in the late 90s. They're kind of a mix between electronica, indie, ambient, folk and post-rock. So this is a real track. If you're just thinking, today I'm going to roll over and I hope I can go back to sleep, then this is a beautiful track to you. It's from their second full-length album and it came out in May in 2002, Fat Cat Records. And it's the album was called Finally We Are No One. And I love the band names that these guys come up with. Things like We Have a Map of the Piano and Don't Be Afraid, You Have Just Got Your Eyes Closed. Behind Two Hills, A Swimming Pool. Now There's That Fear Again. I Can't Feel My Hand Anymore. It's All Right, Sleep Still. So this, I'm going to play probably their most well-known song. It's called Green, Green Grass of Tunnel. This is all the way from Iceland with Mum. Hope you enjoy it. You're on Shark Attack with Dave and Andy, Bay FM.

0: Dust off the older Cobra and dancing shoes this Saturday the 29th as country comes to the coast. The Byron Bay Bolo are hosting live music, food stalls, yulies and beauty pop-up bars, plus a petting zoo for the kids. 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You don't want to miss it. 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
2: Yeah, how cool. Bay FM. You were looking at me like, is he going to talk? And I'm looking at you like, is he going to talk?
3: We're both going to talk, Dave.
2: Yeah,
3: it's good a duo. Good morning to you out there in Byron Shire and beyond, if you're listening on the interweb.
2: Yeah, we had friends listening who it was a Friday night in Leeds. Sam Wise, we played one of his tracks. He's an artist from the Sapphire Coast down near Cobargo and Bermagui. So, yeah, it's nice, isn't it? It's amazing that people can tune in all over the world. And, yeah, you can stream too. You can text us in. We got the text number there. We'll give it to you in a sec. We're getting the information from Mitch King and Tess Eckhart about their amazing residential experience where you can explore your ancestry through the body with two First Nations artists, one from fully local, Bunjalung Widjibal Wyabal Yagal, and Tess, who's from the sort of Boulder, Colorado, Chickara mob over there. So it'll be a pretty interesting experience. So we're going to give you those details. And people might have guessed that we're kind of going one for one song, almost dueling.
3: Yeah, I guess so. That's pretty much what we've done over the last few weeks, isn't it? It's like a conversation we're having.
2: Yeah, we're having a musical conversation, mate.
3: Yeah.
2: And thank you for playing the Bob Marley track about the little bird, everything's going to be all right.
3: Yeah, well, when you mentioned that about, you know, your experience of grieving and letting go of Lily, your 14-year-old dog who was 100 dog years, and you said the little bird landed there, it just reminded me instantly of Bob Marley and that song. And I love that song. I mean, you know, who doesn't love Bob Marley?
2: Doesn't
3: you know?
2: Love that song.
3: But it's just so musical, and it's such a good feeling, and it really lifts you up. Really lifts you up.
2: Yeah.
3: Connection to country too in that way.
2: Yeah, well, that song, I've gone to Sydney, I've recorded it, had an amazing opportunity through a program called Songsmiths, which is running again. So look out for that if you're a New South Wales artist, if you identify with a disability. It's an incredible program, free studio, free mentors, free accommodation, free food. And, yeah, so I'm pretty excited. The engineer's mixing my track at the moment, Back to Country. There was nine of us. There was a great young fella, all sort of neuro, fruity, spicy. He played bassoon. And I thought, I'm putting the bassoon on the track. It's pretty grungy rock, but once Lilla passed, yeah, all the guitars go to outer space and sounds, and then the organic instruments take over. So I've got bassoon, my brother on cello, this amazing violin player, and all these, the chorus is all Back to Country. So I can't wait for that to come out. Andy, you've just dropped a single, was it yesterday, was it?
3: I've just dropped a single yesterday, yeah. I can play that. That's actually about perspective as well. It's called Into the Blue, and it's like that moment where you, because the album's Airport Departure Lounge, and it's all about, you know, I guess the current world we live in and you know, where are we going? That sense of, you know, you have that, you know, question of, you know, are we, you know, either the thrill of taking off or the thrill of going somewhere, you know, amazing that you can have in an airport, or that fear of like, you know, what if the plane falls out of the sky or any of that. But the Into the Blue is the moment you get just above the clouds. You know that moment, Dave, where you know, you've been a little bit nervous taking off and then all of a sudden.
2: Yeah, I never get nervous taking off.
3: Oh, you don't? No, no.
2: I get relieved because I go, I'm not responsible. If this plane goes down, it's not my fault. I can relax. I can totally chill out. It's two dudes up the front, maybe a dude S, and It's on them.
3: It's on them.
2: So yeah. I don't need to worry, man. Yeah, everything's going to be all right. We're in the bird. We're in the metal bird in the air.
3: Yeah, there you go. Well, for me, you know, that moment you get just above the clouds and you get that perspective and you look out over everything and it's beautiful and you realize that whatever sort of struggles you're having or whatever you're focusing on, it's not the whole sky, you know. The whole sky is above those weather patterns and our emotional weather patterns and, you know, you get in this tranquil space and it's just so peaceful up there.
2: That's a beautiful image, Andy. Don't jump in with your song, mate, because it's my turn.
3: Oh, is it? Oh, okay.
2: Even though we're giving a great rave to your song.
3: Yeah, you introduced it. So
2: well, we could, but, you know, maybe I'll swing it back. I'm enjoying this conversation because, yeah, your album, and I'm trying not to talk about your album again, but the liminal space we'll play yours in a sec, but the liminal space, and I do love that the sort of the sense of horizon, and we're lucky here. We look out over this most beautiful ocean, most easterly point of Australia, and I'm sure everyone's seen the sunrise come up above that ocean for another beautiful day on Bundjalung country and Bundjalung ocean and all the animals.
3: And the moon rise too.
2: And the moon. It's just, we're so incredibly lucky. But what I read about the other day was this, you know, this disconnection that we have, especially in the cities and with the screen and the phone and the people and the concrete. And it's almost like we want to physically block out anything to do with country. We don't want to walk on the grass. We don't want to see horizon. We don't want to see trees. And it's like, what a crazy thing for humanity to do that. But it talked about getting back to the basics of just kind of looking in a fire. And it talked about the light pollution that we have, especially in the cities, and for something as innately human to sit around a fire, either on your own or in company, and that's just the most incredible movie, better than telly experience to just feel. And yeah, I read this article. It was all about awe of looking up at the stars and the most amazing, you know, that experience when you go, I'm just a little part of this overall system. Everything's going to be all right. My problems aren't the be all and end all. And we've lost that ability for awe, which children have when they see a new thing, they're constantly in a state of awe. And not only that, I was thinking is that these warmongers have taken that beautiful word, the shock and awe campaign where they're blowing stuff up and they go, oh, okay, you want to talk about the awe of your big weapon and you can press that red button, take out a whole community. But I want to live in a space where I want to look at the stars. I want to look at the beauty. And like you, Andy, I want to get in that plane and take off into where you come through the clouds. And I love the sunrises, my God, when you're jet-lagged, you're just looking out the window, you've been flying for 27 years and your face is crusty and the whole everyone's, you know, kind of not happening. But then you get this incredible sunrise at some weird time in Australia, but it's just profoundly beautiful.
3: Really is.
2: So big ups for you, man, for releasing Airport Departure Lounge. And I know you did a bit of a theme album for your fifth album.
3: Complete theme album, yeah. And this is definitely that, as I say, it's the moment where you just get above the clouds. You finally come to terms with, you know, your fears and you've let go. So here's Into the Blue for a new single from the album Airport Departure Lounge.
2: Chakra Tak, Dave and Andy. Yeah, we're digging the vibes here as we're running down the...

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5: You're back with Dave and Andy on Chakra Tack. This is our fifth fill-in show. We're filling in for Cafe Del Mar a bit later at 10. Sister Mary, her time slot is on, so shout out to her if she's listening. We got your text, so that's all good to go. And I'm back with my single band name. Oh, actually, no, I've made a mistake. I thought it was Shaman. I'm sure it's Shaman. Let's just say ChatGPT's wrong. Izzy was a geezer and his name was Ebenezer. Izzy was a geezer and his name was Ebenezer. I was in Edinburgh, I guess this was 1992, and it's built around a character. I love it. It's a sort of character song, Ebenezer Good, and it's like a cheeky rave song using the geezer. It was a massive hit in the UK. It was number one. And, it's got a kind of deliberate drug joke in it. Ease a good, which, of course, is referring to ecstasy and MDMA. And, for depression, I've had a few pretty, 10 to 12 episodes. But I haven't done this, but I would think next time, it's hard to, the maths aren't good, right? So probably I will get depressed at some point, but you can now, there's ecstasy therapy, there's MDMA therapy in Byron, I guess illegally, I know in the Shire there's microdosing, but there's also been mushroom therapy, and I just thought that would be really an interesting way to experience something, and it's guided with a therapist. You might bring in something special to you. It might be a rock or a photo, and I guess you're in a controlled environment. Which is interesting because it's almost like the modern shamanic experience. You're not in South America with a shaman, you're not in Central Australia with a nunkari, but you're with someone with mental health qualifications. So it's a really interesting way forward with depression.
6: Well, it's therapeutic, and there's a lot of research around it. So it's supportive, and I think that it's anything that's helping people to recover and find some joy in life. Wonderful, absolutely wonderful.
5: That is it. It is a recovery. Jim Carrey's had he talks really openly about his depressions, and he's got a great word that you need deep rest. And that's why you're depressed. And the other stuff, well, Giovanni Fossetti, an amazing physical theatre clown teacher, he talks about, if you don't express, then you can depress your system and your energy. And also Consta, who's an amazing body worker, movement philosopher, he calls him. He's got this whole interesting approach that we are kind of electrical currents, and we have the brain, which pumps out stuff, but we've also got the heart. And when your body is going into a roughie, you don't feel like exercising, you don't feel like talking, and you possibly don't sleep well or eat well. So this is like a, these are physical things where your body is going into an energetic deficit. And yeah, I guess this is maybe an activation for some people in regard to depression and anxiety. And there is support available, and I'll list a few places in the end. But essentially, Constance is also an acupuncturist. So his take on it, which I haven't, it's so refreshing to hear this, that it's quite a physical response of your body. You're not broken. There's not a piece of you that's missing. You didn't somehow trick yourself in your years gone by as a young person, and you're fundamentally flawed. Because I've had a psychiatrist, when he's basically looked at me and goes, oh, yes, well, 20 years old, basically your brain's broken and you're going to need electroshock therapy. And I just refute that now, and I wished I'd had this knowledge that I have in my 50s, that deep rest, sleep, try and get some sleep, eat well, exercise,
6: take care of
5: sunlight,
6: self-love.
5: There's so many things that we can do. But, yeah, if you are having a roughie, then, yeah, there's Lifeline, I guess, is the super roughie one if you really need something.
6: Beyond Blue.
5: Also 000, there's Beyond Blue, there's Headspace. Hey Mate is a good organisation. Their National Suicide Prevention Crew. You can chat online if you don't feel like talking. And, yeah, I guess my thing, well, the whole Indig philosophy is country. Country can look after you, which is what we talked about before, the beautiful sky when you take off. Yeah.
6: Oh, we're sending the love out there to you if you're going through a toughie. You know, big hugs. Well, what do you got for us music-wise?
5: Yeah, well, this is a musical hug, and I guess it's a reference to Shaman, came out in 1992, massive hit in the UK, number one, and Ebenezer Good, it's called, Ezer Good. So maybe they're not, maybe they're for you, but we love dancing, so I'm going to play it, and I'll just talk a little bit over it as we come. And yeah, this is a great song. I guess Shaman is a modern shaman through music and art. Enjoy it. You're on Chakra Attack with Dave and Andy. This is Ebenezer Good, the Beat Edit.

0: Chakra Attack with Dave and Andy filling in for Cafe Del Mar. And remember out there, you're going to need a bigger boat, especially if it's rough seas. But how's the weather? This is a weather report. It's basically getting warmer. That's kind of all you need to know. And could maybe God's good at math, because it pretty much goes from 20 tomorrow. Of course, they mentioned a bit of showers.
1: Yeah, but, a couple of days of rain.
0: Yeah, a little bit. Yeah, but how's this? You know, 20 on a Sunday, 21 on Monday, heading to 22 Tuesday. Then we go boost to 24, bang out 25, bang out 26. So it's kind of all, we're heading there, aren't we? We're heading out of the most beautiful subtropical winter. Mm. And we're heading towards a lovely spring. And what better place to be than on Bundjalung country?
1: Mm.
0: Yeah.
1: What do you got for us to play, Dave?
0: Well, you're not going to believe it, but I've found another band with just a one-word title.
1: Oh.
0: I like the themes, Andy.
1: You do.
0: Samande. They're also from the UK, but this is a cool album. Came out in the mid-70s. It was their third album, Promised Heights. And they got a cool vibe because they're the first gen of black British musos who, they weren't replicating an American funk sound or Jamaican reggae, but they had their own vibe, which I always reckon is good artists can do that. They can find their own vibe. So they kind of mix reggae, bass, jazz, soul, psychedelic rock, heaps of African rhythms, and Nabinga-style percussion. So Naya Rock, I guess that's where they kind of get their name from. And this song that I'm going to play, it's called Brothers on the Slide. Fantastic groove, but also a darker message under this, because it talks about people getting caught up on the wrong side of life, the hustling, the crime. And you do that because it's a system in which the odds are stacked against you, especially being a black musician in London in the early 70s. So, yeah, it's cool. You can dance to it if you're out and about. If you're driving, you can just, you know,
1: Bop.
0: You can do a little bop down on the – you can hit the steering wheel with a bit. And, yeah, but it's kind of – yeah, it's got a darker vibe, that lyrics that are concerned with black life and survival and

and social conditions. So this is Simande, and this is a track called Brothers on the Slide. You're on Bay FM with Dave and Andy. Chakra Attack, we're filling in. And just remember, folks, you're going to need a bigger boat.

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0: Dingo Music and Arts Festival arrives in Bangalore in Byron Bay this October. It's not a jazz festival. It's a festival where jazz shapes everything. 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
2: Yeah, Bundjalung, the beautiful place we live in, the 13 tribes of Bundjalung, far up Minjimbul, Bundjalung Minjimbul, up past into Gold Coast, down into McLean a little bit further, and inland to Tabulum and Jubulum. Shout out to the Jubulum crew. They had a cultural dance yesterday and an event and a barbecue. And, yeah, Mitch danced. He sent me some video footage. It was so cool. He had like – there was like a young kid. He was probably 8 on a djembe and maybe his dad. So, yeah, if you are interested in Mitch King and Tess Eckard's workshop, which we talked about just a little while ago, it's from their dance piece Body is Country, which is kind of an acknowledgement of their ancestry being First Nation Australian, First Nation Americanas, Tess and Mitch. And it's an offer to explore your own ancestry through movement and sharing. Tess, we saw the dance piece last night. It was so powerful. Tess put in a few German words as well as words in Chicory. Her dad's from Germany, and so many Australians, we're from all over the place. I mean, 25% of Australians aren't born in Australia. There's so many beautiful mixes of multi-culti people, and then when you get people like Pauline Hanson wanting to go for monoculture, it's like, what are you going to export 8 million Australians? Have you thought this through, Pauline? Don't want to get too political, Andy, but you know what she's like. We're in the full burqa in Parliament and essentially closing down our democracy for 2 hours. So, yep, that's a great senator. Yeah. How you going over there, bros?
3: Oh, good, mate. It's been a lovely morning. You know, I hope that those of us who've been with us for the journey have enjoyed themselves. I hope you're waking up to a beautiful weekend and you're relaxing and spending time with some people dear to you, or reading a great book. Sometimes just laying in bed, listening to the radio, reading a great book's the best way to start a weekend. What's your ideal start to a good weekend, Dave?
2: That's a good question, man. I've been trying to wake up and just have a little moment in bed before I grab my phone or whatever, and just so sometimes I mean, even if I've had a rough sleep, but what I do is I go and get a cup of tea, and if I've got time, if I don't have to kick ass out of the day, get shit done, GSD, I just have a cup of tea in bed, and that's kind of, I like having a bit of a quiet time. But I'm living with this amazing young fella, Cal, at the moment, and shout out to him. He was the fella who just helped us set up the bell at Currabell Hall, all the lights and stuff. But he's really interesting. He gets up, he just sits on the couch quietly and reads a book.
3: Yeah, I love reading in the morning.
2: Really?
3: And writing. Yeah, reading and writing. It's my favourite time to write. Henry Miller did that with the Big Sir and the Oranges of Hieronymus Bosch, which he wrote, I think, in his 70s or something. And he was a dad. He was a late dad. And so he had two teenage kids, and he was a single dad. So he had to, you know, organise their lunches and get them ready for school and all of that. And he was living up there in Big Sur, and then he was living off his watercolours, so he'd do his watercolour paintings, and they were...
2: Wow, I didn't even was a painter.
3: Oh, yeah, because he's in his own country, his books were still banned, so he couldn't make any, and his French agent had run off with all of his money, so... And he couldn't get back to France to get his money, so he was living in Big Sur, and you know, the home he was living in had been donated to him by someone who believed in his art. That book, actually, Big Sur and the Oranges of Hieronymus Bosch, it's such a, if you're an artist, then you want that inspiration to keep going. That's That's one of those books. But he, in the end, he wrote that book like 1 hour a day. He just wrote it 1 hour a day in the morning. He'd get up before his kids woke up, and he'd write this. He'd write an hour in the morning, and then he'd, you know, go to work. Get the kids to school, and then, you know, paint so that he could take it to the markets and earn a living.
2: Wow, what a great discipline as an artist, and also with personal boundaries that you go, okay, well, this is the gig.
3: Start
2: early, and the reality of fitting. I know you've got a kid, and you've got amazing output as an artist. So obviously, you've got to do similar stuff too. And I've heard a person when that. So I thought I was a great dad, but they basically said, like, I don't try and do anything at all when I'm with my kids. I don't even look at my phone. I don't do this. I'm just trying to be with my kids.
3: Oh, that's brilliant. You know, that's the bar to aim for sure. You know, your presence is everything. It's not always easy too, because you have different interests. You know, my son's 7 and a half, and you know, his interests, he's like, we share interests. Like, we both love Star Wars, you know,
2: the Hulk.
3: You know, he's into Marvel, and he's into, you know, but, you know, there's times where he's locked into that, and you're distracted a little bit. So I totally get that. The goal is to be 100% present, absolutely. You know, they're only young for that. It's like a golden age, and you want to give them everything, because they're the greatest.
2: What a great teacher to have something like, kids and animals. Sometimes you might be in a hurry, and that doesn't work if you've got a kid or an animal that might need to do a wee or wants to smell something before it gets in the car. And who are you to say, I'm on my mission, I'm going to Woolies, get in the car now.
3: Stress is such, it's like, you know, as soon as that, you know, that reptilian brain kicks in and you're stressed, and it narrows your perception, your field of perception. You know, you don't listen as much. Everything's a potential threat. It changes the way you perceive reality as soon as you're in that stress space. So, but you know, like we don't live in an ideal world. You know, we're not all monks, you know, sitting on the side of the hill, just meditating and having those experiences of awe that you're talking about. You know, there's bills to pay. There's all kinds of things. So you know.
2: So what kind of things do you do, Andy, to come back to the present moment of the here and now?
3: Oh, mindfulness exercises. You know, anything like, you know, when you chew your food, to really chew it, to taste it, to try to, you know, really experience whatever it is, you know. But I remember when I was studying acting, we used to do this one where you'd walk around and just, it was called the name game, and you go, you know, purple door, speakers, you know, yellow singlet, you know, out there in Radio Land, you can't see that I'm actually pointing my finger at these things around the room.
2: Yeah, but, and there's a purple wall, so you're spot on there.
3: Yeah. So it just that thing of being aware. And opening up your peripheral vision and just being aware of what's actually right there in front of you.
2: Yeah, it's a real thing of coming into your senses. And I'm glad you brought up that theatre link, because Giovanni Fossetti, who I absolutely love, he's a physical theatre teacher. He also studied at Lecoq Theatre. And we mentioned John Bolton before. He's got his workshop in melodrama in early December at Burring Bar Hall. So if you feel like doing a workshop with an amazing teacher, just look up John Bolton melodrama. But Giovanni's got this thing where I guess the present moment is, we've got so many mirror neurons that are happening that we don't fully know, but you know, even that someone else who's regulated can help you regulate, like a little kid who's crying and the love from just the touch, the amount of oxytocin that gets activated. And shout out to Consta again. I know I'm going on a bit about it, but if your body's messed up, go and check this dude out. But we were talking about dose, and you know, it doesn't come from this, but the letters, in a way, you can go D for dopamine, O for oxytocin, S for serotonin, E for exercise or a movement or energy in motions, which is processing emotions. Yeah. So people say dose yourself up or have a dose, but it's really, there's a lot of, we're physical beings, and there's a lot of magic stuff that can be released.
3: Yeah, I want to send the love out there to my son and thank him for being such a wise teacher and to be, you know, just he's so intelligent. They're so smart at seven and they're so sensitive and aware and, you know, and they are great teachers. So, you know, to all the anyone and any of the people listening with their families today, you know, sending out the love and to all gratitude to all the great young teachers out there.
2: Yeah. And I mean, to anyone who doesn't have a close family, but maybe you surf, like I always admire the surfers that you kind of need to be one with country and the water. And that's also what a great teacher, anything, I guess, that gets you into the present moment. And another friend, he's an Indigenous director. He co-founded Mooglin in Sydney. He's been living up here now, Frederick Copperwaite. And we were talking about creativity. And you hear people sometimes say, oh, I can't sing or I can't dance. And when you say that to African crew, I can't sing, they're like, but you just made noise with your voice to tell me that you can't sing. So that it's just like, what? What do you mean? You're actually using your voice to make sound. And then I guess it goes further, and sometimes it's heartbreaking when people say, I can't sing, I can't dance, I'm not creative. And that I was talking to Fred about it, and he goes, well, do you know, the act of being creative, to feel the sun on your face or to hear the waves or to hear music is an act of creation in your senses. And so actually everyone's
3: we're actually innately creative, and language is a great example of that. So yeah, you know, it's like whenever you hear kids using slang words or that's actually creativity being expressed. Like playing with language is creativity.
2: Yeah, and cooking food
3: can
2: be creative. Actually pretty much anything. Gift giving, presents, and that. And I mean, one thing I've also been trying to do in the present moment, and I was doing this the other day on the way to the Bell because it's been crazy busy. After this gig, I'm driving to Melbourne and then to New Zealand, and I packed the car and sublet my room and la, la, la. But Giovanni had this workshop where it's just about roles, where a man stands, and I'll just use man, woman if you want, you know, just person. It's just a person. Yeah, but it like a man walks or a person walks. And I sometimes say that to myself, and I'm just a person walking. I'm not an artist. I'm not anything special. I'm equal. I am a person in a human body walking, or I'm a person sitting down, or I'm a person listening to music. And it's just quite liberating for me, because that really gets me into the present moment. It gets me out of my own way, out of all the bullshit that we can have. And it makes the itty shitty bitty committee just go a little bit quiet for a while.
3: That's great. We're coming up to the hour. You're listening to Bay FM. We're Chakra Attack, Dave and Andy filling in for Cafe De Mar. Dave, who's coming on at 10?
2: Ah, yeah. Well, we're going to – it's actually Sister Mary's time slot mystery train, so shout out to Sister Mary. We've got a magic fade-up button there that we do, which plays a whole bunch of tunes, and it's an awesome – it's the panic button. If things are going wrong, fade that fader up. So, yeah, shout out to Sister Mary and your beautiful day. We'll be fading that fader up. And pretty much this is our last 2 minutes, Andy, and this is our last song.
3: Thanks, Dave. Very grateful for everything, mate. Oh, have you got a 2 minute song, have you?
2: Yeah, well, kind of. Well, we can fade it out. But, you know, I just wanted to finish on my theme, which was bands with one word.
3: Yeah.
2: I'm back to a three letter band.
3: Yeah.
2: So I'm pretty impressed with that. Ecstasy. And
3: oh, yeah, it's XTC. From, I love XTC.
2: What? Yeah, I should probably say it like that rather than ecstasy. XTC. It's from an album called Drums and Wires, and Making Plans for Nigel. You've been here with Andy and Dave on Chakra Attack.
3: And we're sending the love out there.
2: Enjoy your day.